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24: Well, it's beautiful out there, sunny and 75, almost a little chilly in the shade. Now, let's get a read on the inside of your car. It is hot. You've only been parked a short time, and it's already 99 degrees in there. Let's not leave children in the back seat while running errands. It only takes a few minutes for their body temperatures to rise, and that could be fatal.
25: Cars get hot fast and can be deadly. Never leave a child in a car.

0: TikTok, Facebook, Twitter. Follow me at Mike Wicked, two T's. Yeah, and then my son looks exactly like me. He's a 6-year-old version of me. Like, if you hold up my 6-year-old picture from 1987, I look just like him. Like, I've had this one Polaroid. This is weird. I've had this one Polaroid since I was a kid, and it's of me and my dad at my friend Kim's house, and I'm sure it was from Super Bowl Sunday or something, watching football, and I'm sitting there, and I got my head on his shoulder, and I'm smiling, and my dad never smiles. He's just never been a smiler. He hates smiling in photos. And I have had this thing with me for 40 years, basically. And it's beat up. It, you know, the back's coming off the Polaroid. But I have it saved in my drawer, and it's something I treasure with me all the time. And my son, who looks exactly like me, was sitting on the same side with his head on my shoulder. And I'm like, let's take a picture. And I put the two of them next to each other, and it is uncanny how much my son looks like me from 1987, 1988, here in 2026. Because I'm a spitting image of my father, and he is now a spitting image of me. So it's like, boom, boom, boom. All the wicked men, the wicked boys, we all look exactly the same. Speaking of which, happy Father's Day. I'm a dad of three. My kids are 6, 6, and 7. It is a hard job to do. If you're a dad, keep grinding. I know that there's a lot of pressure on you. I know that there's a lot of stuff that comes your way, expectations. But if you're a father, you keep grinding, because what you're doing matters for those kids and when they're going to grow up. And I couldn't be more proud to be a dad of three. Happy Father's Day to you. Coming up next, special guest talking Washington Wizards. What to do with number one? That's next on Westwood One Sports.
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6: Here's your total security of Southern Minnesota weather forecast. Lows level off around 54 tonight under partly cloudy skies. Northeasterly winds 5 to 10 miles an hour. Mainly clear skies tomorrow. High temperatures reach up to 77. Mainly clear skies tomorrow night. Lows level off around 55. Chance for storms Tuesday and Wednesday. Upper 70s Tuesday, mid 70s by Wednesday. I'm weatherology meteorologist Megan Mulford. Right now, 68.
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15: In December 2020, I was the first doctor in the U.S. to receive a COVID-19 vaccine. I'm Dr. Eve DeRosso, Chairman of Emergency Medicine at Lenox Hill Hospital. 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

0: heavy toll on the Black community. To be able to tell them with authority that I felt safe enough to be the first and that I did my research and, hey, look, I'm like you, I understand you, I think made a big difference. 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With Omicron, vaccine effectiveness against hospitalization was 91% after a booster. 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That means you'll have more protection against COVID-19 and could avoid running into me in the ER. 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

0: Here's your Total Security of Southern Minnesota weather forecast. Lows dip down to about 54. Tonight, under partly cloudy skies, northerly winds, 5 to 10 miles an hour. Daytime highs approaching 77. Tomorrow, mainly clear skies. Lows dip down to about 55. Tomorrow night, mainly clear skies. Chance for storms. Tuesday, daytime highs approaching 78. 76, sunshine mixed with clouds at times. Wednesday. From the Weatherology Weather Center, I'm meteorologist Megan Mulford. Currently, 67.
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3: 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It's from July 5th of 1950.
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0: Flight 13, rocket ship Luna arriving from Moon at rocket cradle 4 is section.
1: Mommy, is that it? Is that the one with Daddy on it?
2: Billy, I told you before, Daddy's spaceship arrived here several hours ago. The spaceship from Mars has been here since 11 o'clock.
1: Then where is he? Why don't I see my daddy?
2: Because, darling, all the soldiers have to go through quarantine and army regulations and all sorts of things.
1: Boy, my daddy's a space soldier. I'll bet he had all sorts of adventures. I'll bet he had...
0: Attention, please.
2: Quiet, Billy. Listen.
0: All relatives of military personnel of rocket ship Militant Flight 82 from Mars, holding blue cards, report to Gate 5.
2: Oh, Billy, that's us. The soldiers are going to come out in a few minutes. Come on, darling, come on.
1: Will he know me, Mama? Will Dad know me? Will I know him?
2: Watch where you're walking, Billy. Of course, he'll...

0: first, and then he'll see you.
1: All I ever saw was his picture.
0: Stand by that rope, Billy. We can see Gate 5 from here.
1: Boy, he'll tell me all about the war on Mars.
0: Oh, Billy, it's so good to have him back. 5 years. 5 long years.
1: Can I see the spaceship later, Helmer? Later, maybe?
2: Relatives of military personnel of spaceship Millicent, please do not cross the white line.
0: They're starting to come out now.
1: Oh, look, that man there in the white uniform. He's an atomic gunner. My picture book tells all about them.
0: 11 weeks on a spaceship getting to Mars. 11 weeks coming back to Earth. And more than 4 years fighting on Mars. 5 years. Billy, stand back. Don't cross the white line.
2: Light 7, rocket ship freighter from Earth to Moon, will blast off in 8 minutes from rocket grid 9, west section. Clear area. Clear area.
1: Over there, look, Mommy, a band. They're going to play music.
0: They're welcoming the soldiers home, Billy. The first soldiers home from the war on Mars.
1: More soldiers are coming out, Mommy.
0: Oh, Billy, I'm so excited.
1: Do you see him yet? Hey, Mom, that's a rocketeer with the green uniform. Oh, boy, he shoots rocket guns.
0: I don't see him. I don't see him yet. So many men, so many.
1: Can I have a drink of water, Mama? I'm thirsty.
0: I don't see him yet. I still don't see him.
1: I want a drink.
0: Billy, not now. Oh, look, I think that's Daddy. No. No, it's not. Oh, Michael, where are you?
1: I'm going to show my daddy my toy gun. We'll play space soldier together. We'll have fun.
0: Billy, I see him. I see your daddy.
1: Where? Which one is he?
0: Wave to him, Billy. He's looking around to see if we're here. In the yellow uniform over there. Michael! Michael, darling, here we are, Michael!
1: He sees us, Mommy. He's running to us. He's pushing the other people away.
0: Oh, he looks so wonderful. We're tired. Michael! Michael!
1: Boy, Mommy, why are you crying?
0: Because he's come home, dear. Michael, come home.
1: Hey, Dad, here we are. You're home. Hey, Daddy.
0: Here he comes. Oh, Michael.
3: Mary. Mary, darling. Darling.
0: Oh, so long since I've held you. But, Michael, you've got to meet your son.
3: Hello, son.
0: Hello. Is that all you've got to say to your daddy?
3: Oh, he doesn't have to say anything. Just let me look at him.
0: Oh, you've got forever to do that now, darling. Because you're home. Our

0: o'clock in the afternoon, Mom. Why is Daddy asleep?
1: He was tired, Billy. He wanted to rest.
0: He didn't talk much when we came home, did he?
1: No, but he will. You and he will have a lot to talk about.
0: Hey, I think I heard him getting up.
1: Well, we'll open the door carefully and peek in. Now be quiet in case he's still asleep.
2: It's all right. I'm awake.
1: Oh, well, you slept 2 hours. Oh,
2: I haven't been asleep. I'm just lying here.
1: Is something wrong, Michael? Do you feel all right?
2: Oh, sure, sure. Just can't get used to being home.
1: I'll make a snack for you. Billy, now you can talk to your father.
2: Come here, son. Sit on the bed.
0: Okay, Dad.
1: I'll call you when everything's ready.
2: What do you want to tell me, Billy?
0: I don't know.
2: But your mother said...
0: Well, do you like me?
2: Well, of course I like you.
0: Will you play with me?
2: Well, I'm a little tired, son, but I guess it can be arranged. What do you want to play?
0: Soldiers, space soldiers. You're a soldier and
2: play all something else.
0: You don't like me.
2: Just play something.

0: All the kids think it's swell my dad's a space soldier. Nobody else in my gang has a dad who's gone to Mars. I told him when my dad came home, he showed me how to play real soldier, and we have
1: fights. Stop talking about it.
0: Yes, sir.
1: And don't say yes, sir, to me. I don't ever want to hear you say that. Stop crying. Men aren't supposed to cry. Space soldier. For 200 years, the world hasn't had a war. For 200 years, the human race finally got peace. Federated world in the years after 2000. Science flourishes. Civilization grows. Then we learn how to travel in outer space. First the moon for scientific observations. Then we go on to other planets. Mars. The one planet we know is capable of sustaining human life. And all the 200 years of peace gets rotted away. Because the Earth wants to explore Mars and the Martians object. New worlds to conquer where the Columbuses of 2000 plus. And the interplanetary war begins. We have to fight for every canal, every inch on Mars. Well, I don't want any son of mine thinking it's so great. I hate it. Hate it.
0: I was going to play space soldier with...
1: Space soldier? What do they do? Fill you full of the romance of Mars, the mysteries of the unknown? How can you or anybody on this particular world know what it's like in that unhuman place called Mars? Play, space soldier, play. I remember the patrol. Patrol into the red grass. Blades sharp as swords and covered with that sickening ooze of the Martian vegetation. We went on patrol, 14 of us. I was the patrol leader. All right, let's stop a minute.
2: Oh!
1: You see anything?
2: Just the red grass. Wait, about a mile and a half over there, a sand dump.
1: Give me your glasses. Yeah, that's right.
3: Wherever the grass meets the sand belt, we gotta be careful. Those sand spiders, more dangerous than a cobra. One bite and you're dead in half a minute.
1: Men are all wearing shin boots.
2: We'd better put on our masks and gloves, too. Sometimes a spider crawls up the clothing.
1: Okay. 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
4: Protective gear?
3: Oh, no.
2: It's too quiet. I've always got the feeling the Martians are around when it's this quiet.
5: Yeah, I know what you mean.
1: We'll go on now. Leo, you take four men and cover the left. Use electric rifles.
5: Yes, sir.
1: Admiral Roney, take four men and cover the right. Torpedo pistols.
5: Yes, sir.
1: Ted and I'll take the other men and move straight on. Ted, we'll use atomic shell clips in our guns. We meet opposition and have to blast them. Leo's and Mulroney's groups can cover us as we move around the area we've radiated. Better keep our belt Geiger counters handy.
2: Okay, Captain.
1: Let's move.
2: This slime from the grass sticks to everything.
1: Careful. Careful of those sharp rocks.
2: There certainly aren't any Martians on that sand belt if we'd see them. They're around here at all. They're between us and the sand belt, hiding in this red grass.
1: Look out! Huh? Jump away! Don't we step on it.
2: Good Lord, I didn't see it. A tooth flower.
1: The flowers are hard as ivory. It's a carnivorous plant. If you walk too close to it, it'll bite your leg in half.
2: Mars. The nightmare planet.
1: And we'll keep moving. And keep your eyes peeled for killer vegetation and enemy Martians.
2: It's getting hot.
1: Always gets like a novel about this time of day.
2: Leo's group is moving ahead. Apparently, they found nothing dangerous yet.
6: Hello!
7: Hello!
1: They're waving. Everything's okay.
2: Don't be too sure. Look over there.
1: Sandstorm. Whipping across the sand belt. They come up in seconds, blast by at hundreds of miles an hour.
6: Everybody down! Hit set!
1: Who's all over us? Those grass blades like an Indian faker lying down in a bed of knives.
2: Hug the dirt. Here comes the sandstorm.

0: few seconds. All right. Get up. 7, 8, 9, 10, 11, 12. 2 men missing.
1: Here comes Leo.
2: Yep. 2 men, Davis and Martin.
1: What happened?
2: They're dead, sir. Wind tore Davis' jacket. A sand spider bit him. Wind carried his form up into the grass.
1: What about Martin?
2: Don't know what caused it, but he's dead, all right.
1: Come on. Let's take a look.
2: There he is, sir. Skin is natural, not blue the way it turns when a sand spider kills you.
1: Let me see. Good Lord.
3: What's the matter?
1: The Martians.
2: Martians?
1: I got him during the sandstorm. He must be around somewhere. Look at his back where I opened the jacket.
2: Hit by a sonic beam.
1: Right. Super sound wave gadget of theirs. Turns your guts to jelly. The Martians are here, all right. Now warn the men.
2: Right on.
1: Give me your pocket magnet speaker, quick.
3: Here you are, sir.
1: Right. Leo, crawl in your belly over to the boys. Keep low.
2: Okay.
1: Let me know when you get there. Meanwhile, I'll talk on the magnet speaker.
2: Yes, sir.
1: Martians will hear me. So here's some lingo they won't understand.
4: Now, get this. We got company for King. Be trigger happy and remember the Alamo.
1: Is Leo there yet?
3: Can't see him. Wait, he's coming on the UHF talkie. Snap on your earphone. Okay, Leo.
5: No sign of the enemy. We're fanning out. We're covered by the red grass. We pass word, shoot first.
1: Good.
3: That's an electric rifle.
5: Enemy sighted. The Chelly got one. They're east 200 yards.
1: Let's move him. Give him everything.
5: Yes, sir.
1: Come on, Ted.
3: Right with you.
1: You heard her trying to crawl through this grass?
3: Torpedo pistols. Our own group has made contact.
1: Leo. Leo.
5: Yeah?
1: Whoever reaches 100 yards, throw atomic grenade.
5: Right.
3: The Martians haven't returned any fire yet.
1: Yeah, they're probably waiting till we get closer. And they'll fan the area with that sonic beam of theirs.
5: Shedlow's at 100 yards. He's throwing the cookies any second. Plug your ears.
1: Check.
3: Should have cleaned them out.
1: Well, we've got to be careful. We can't go in to see. We don't have any anti-radiation gear.
3: No sound from the Martians. Nothing.
1: Leo. Leo, any report from you?
5: I think we got absolutely no sign of life.
1: Move south a few hundred yards, then east. Probe their positions.
5: Right.
3: Captain, I'm pretty sure it's all clear.
1: Yeah, you're probably right. I just feel conservative right now.
3: I'll be glad when they verify the Martians are cleaned out. This heat, this stinking grass. What a planet.
1: Well, at least the moon is dead. Why weren't we satisfied when we got to the moon? No, we had to go on to this forsaken... Listen.
3: The sonic beam. The Martians are attacking.
1: They must have had a group to the south. Help!
3: They're shattering them down. Look at them over there.
1: We can't help them. Just hunt the dirt.
3: Oh, those men.
1: Don't you think I know that? What are 2 of us against a Martian patrol?
3: Try to reach Leo.
1: Leo. Leo! Come in, Leo! No response.
3: I gotta get over there.
1: You're staying here. We've got to stay here and try to get out later.
3: But Leo... Leo's my brother. My brother.
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8: Well, here's your snack, darling. I hope you like... Well, Billy, I thought he was in here with you.
9: He went up.
8: To play?
9: I don't know.
8: Oh, he has been so looking forward to having his daddy back. All the kids in the neighborhood are waiting to meet you. He's been boasting about you for months, ever since we got word that you were coming home.
9: Yeah, I know.
8: Michael, is something wrong? Did you and Billy have a quarrel?
9: He's a stranger to me, Mary.
8: A stranger? You're wrong, son.
9: He was just a baby when I left. I can't get used to him.
8: Oh, but you will. You can't help loving him.
9: I can't get to know him until he stops this terrible business of reminding me all the time. Reminding me of what I want to forget.
8: But he's proud of you, of what you've done, of what
9: you... You know, I told him what it was really like up there. He ran out of here crying.
8: Michael!
9: Well, what do you want me to do? Throw out my chest and brag about being a hero? Pretend that a planet called Mars, that Satan himself, with the aid of a few million devils, must have created. Pretend that Mars is heaven? That fighting a war so far away it takes months to get there is fun for the kiddies? I'm sorry, Mary. Just leave me alone.
8: Michael, this isn't like you.
9: How do you know what I'm like after all these years? I hardly know myself at this moment. 5 years away from people. Away even from the one world in the universe that contains human beings.
8: But there were other men with you all the time. Hundreds, thousands of them. What do you mean you were alone?
9: You don't understand.
8: Michael, darling, I'm worried about you.
9: A spaceship, half a mile long, 11 weeks in flight, confined quarters, the same blank faces of men torn from their planet, catapulted into infinity, a fleck of controlled cosmic dust. Being alone. And on Mars, the base dug underground, living in plastic shells with barracks, never being able to move except on patrols. All of us men in a nightmare. And being alone, in our souls alone. Give me some coffee.
8: All right, Michael. Here you are.
9: Thanks.
8: Michael, you're home now, and you're not alone anymore.
9: Good coffee.
8: Tomorrow afternoon and evening, that is.
9: Yes?
8: I'm giving a party for you. At first, I was going to have it a surprise for you, but I think...

0: human beings who love you. For your sake, Michael, I am not going to call off the party. Everyone is coming just as I planned. And you've got to meet them and see for yourself. You've got to understand for yourself that you are home again on Earth. And that you have a life to live once more.
1: Do you mean that, Mary?
0: I do, Michael, darling. I do. Because I love you.
1: Well, I'm really a stranger in this house. Not really the head of it. Still alone. A barracks filled with chintz curtains.
2: Giovanna!
1: Bobby. All right, Mary. 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

0: 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The birds, the wonderful sounds they make. 5 years, never heard a bird. The only creatures that ever made a sound up there were the Martian controllies. 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So peaceful in which to be alone. The grass was short, soft, carpet-like blades. A carpet of green, cool and gentle. I'll just sit on the grass. Lie on the grass and rest. Rest and think. Think. I remember when Ted and I got back to command post. The Martian sky was dark. Clouds up there never looked like these clouds. We hadn't spoken to each other for a long while. How we got away alive from the ambush, I'll never know. And now we were coming to the base and the commander.
1: And that's the full report, Captain?
2: Yes, Commander.
3: That's right, sir.
1: The fourth successful ambush by the Martians in as many days. We're going to have to do something drastic to stop it. Air observation doesn't help. Endless miles of grass and sand. The Martians are small. Hide in the stuff. Take on its coloring like chameleons.
2: If it weren't for their sonic beam, those killing sound waves, they could probably handle them.
1: I know.
3: Can't the Earth Science Council work out a defense, sir?
1: Yes, they're trying to. But even if they do, till we get it up here, we'll all be decimated. I'm thinking of an old weapon. Poison gas.
2: That's an outlawed weapon, isn't it, Commander?
1: Outlawed on Earth, yes. But we're not fighting on Earth, Captain. Sometimes I wish they'd never invented spaceships. Well, let's not worry about it now. You may need some rest. Report to the hospital barracks. Take 5 days there.
2: Yes, sir.
1: Oh, one more thing. Lieutenant, of the 12 men in the patrol who were lost, one was your brother, am I right?
3: Yes, sir.
1: I'm sorry.
3: Thank you, sir.
1: Now get to the barracks and get some rest. We've got a lot to do in 5 days. That's all, gentlemen.
3: Commander is sorry. Now get to the barracks.
2: Don't take it so hard, Ted.
3: Well, why shouldn't I? It isn't just because Leo was my brother, but because he was someone special. Up here on this rotten apple called Mars, we're all people out of touch with the decent things of our world.
2: Now, look, kid.
3: Every man who lives here, lives up here, he's in his own vacuum. Can't believe what's happened to him. Finding himself in a place where things that are unreal to the human mind are everyday realities. But I had something. I had the one thing that made me a human being up here. I had someone who loved me, and whom I loved.

0: she, Billy?
1: She was crying. She went next door to the neighbors. Why'd you make my mommy cry? You're not nice. I don't like you.
0: I'm sorry, son. I guess I haven't been very nice at that. Come here, Billy. Son, I brought back a lot of bitterness from the other side of the universe. But a little while ago, I thought back to what another man told me on Mars. And I realized something that I didn't understand at the time. I'll be all right from now on, Billy. You and I are going to be real friends, real pals.
1: Can we play soldier?
0: How would you like to play baseball or build model jet planes together? Or go on a hike in the woods?
1: Gee, that'd be swell. I'd like that.
0: You didn't care what you did with your dad, just so you did something with him, huh?
1: Mm-hmm.
0: And all you could think of was soldier, because that's what I did. Just proves how right Ted was. To be together and to love someone. That's what makes us human beings.
2: Michael!
0: Hello, Mary.
1: Daddy and I are going to play baseball and have a hike and everything. Oh, Michael. Michael.
0: It's all right now, darling. It's all right. Your soldiers come home.
3: Plus is produced by Dreyer and Winnelson Productions, Incorporated. In today's cast, Bill Griffiths portrayed Mike, Joan Shea was Mary, Alan Shea was Billy, Charles Smith was Ted, and Lon Clark was the commander. The orchestra was conducted by Emerson Buckley, music composed by Elliot Jacoby, sound Walt Shaver and Adrian Penner, engineer Bob Albright. This is Ken Marvin speaking.
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5: 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After dinner at the home of Pavel Karowitz, once the king of the little Balkan country of Montevania, Frank Chandler and the former King Pavel go into the latter's study to talk alone. There, Chandler enlists his help in defeating the plot of a powerful unknown figure who is using the small country as an entering wedge for world conquest. As they talk, Pavel's huge watchdog outside the house barks frantically. Pavel rises to investigate. He opens the study door to face the crack of pistol shots. The present scene opens in the castle on the mountain. It is 2 hours later. Chandu, the magician.
6: Why don't you go to bed, Frank? There's nothing more you can do.
7: You go if you like, Dot. If King Pavel dies...
6: It wasn't your fault. Sit down and drink your coffee.
7: I still don't see how anyone could have heard what we were saying. He told me he'd had that room soundproofed.
6: Why?
7: What do you mean?
6: Well, I mean, why should he want it to be soundproofed? Unless he was planning to take back his throne.
7: He insisted he knew nothing about any plot against Metzels. I believed him. I still do.
6: Oh, I hope you're right. Because if Metzos had him shot, he knows you were with the king.
7: Oh, Dot, Metzos wouldn't try to blame the shooting on me. He'd stir up all sorts of international complications, and that's the last thing he wants.
6: Oh, I don't mean that. I mean, you'll be next.
7: Well, that's a chance I have to take. Either the king knows the name of the man behind Metzos, and was shot to keep him from telling me, or, well...
6: Or what?
7: Or it wasn't meant to happen at all.
6: Frank, it wasn't an accident. You know there'd been someone outside all evening. The way that dog barked and barked. I can hear him yet.
7: Well, there's no use going over it anymore, Dot. As soon as they'll let anyone see his father, Nicholas will send me word. If the king will just tell me the name of that man.
6: Frank, who do you think shot him?
7: It's only a guess, Dot.
6: You think it was that dwarf?
7: Well?
6: That's why you didn't see anyone in the drawing room when you came out of the study. No one but a Rainier could get out of sight in 2 seconds.
7: Listen, Dot. Listen. You know what that means.
6: Oh, he's dead. Poor, tragic man.
7: And the whole thing's so useless. When will the decent people of this world learn that you can't go halfway with violence and evil?
8: Mother, are you and Uncle Frank still down there?
6: Yes, dear. Go back to bed. You'll freeze up there in that cold hall.
9: What do you suppose is going on down in the town? You're all the bells.
8: I wasn't asleep, Mother. I kept thinking of... Frank, you look positively grim. Where are you going?
7: To get the crystal. King Pavel is dead. Oh. That's why the bells are tolling.

0: such a nice guy.
1: Betty, sit over here by the fire and button your robe all the way up.
2: I feel so sorry for Nicky.
3: So do I. I hope I can find a way to protect him. By the power of the 3x3, I will know what is in the mind of Jan Metsos at this moment.
0: Why, there's a picture in the crystal already.
2: Oh, let me see.
1: Oh, it's the room where we saw him before, Frank.
3: Metsos' library. Yes, Dimitri's with him. I thought so.
4: It was not the arrangement, Dimitri. Nicholas was to die first.
5: Why did you permit it?
1: It was Jan Metsos who brought Aranier into the country.
2: Did Aranier shoot the king, Uncle Frank? How do you know?
4: Dimitri.
3: I can't hear them.
4: I will not be tricked by your smooth words. You planned Pavel's death, knowing I would be blamed.
5: I assure you, my friend, I would have handled it with more finesse.
4: You are lying.
3: I told you, Dot, it wasn't supposed to happen.
4: If Pavel's death should touch off a peasant revolt, what then?
5: What indeed? You are responsible for keeping order. If you cannot...
4: There was order until you came.
5: You have lost your strength, Metsos. You cannot even control Esteban's band of mountain gypsies.
4: Keep to the point.
5: When he learns of it, he will see that you are no longer strong enough to be kept in office here.
0: Who does he mean, Uncle Frank?
3: I only wish they'd come out with his name.
4: My report of Pavel's death has already been sent. Before the answer comes, you will be wise to leave for Paris.
5: Mentioned my name.
4: I made a complete report.
5: I am beginning to believe you really did not order the killing.
3: No, maybe they'll get down to business about it.
1: Oh, if neither one of them planned it, it's just another of those senseless Balkan killings.
5: Well, Metsos, you must have known I too would send the report to him.
0: For Pete's sake, are they scared to mention his name?
4: I have asked for an explanation of your actions, Dimitri. When I...
5: You will not be pleased, I assure you.
4: You have been sent to spy on me.
5: My dear Metsos.
4: So, I understand. I am to be like the others. Disgraced, purged.
5: You know the procedure.
4: When I receive this answer, I will act. But I will not submit like the others. I have resources you know nothing about.
3: Oh, he has. I must find out about that.
5: You will need them, if I am not mistaken. I will leave you now, Metsos. It is late, and you still have much to do before morning.
4: What do you say?
5: You will need time to arrange the details of a state ceremony for the unfortunate Pavel, and to find the peasant who can be accused of the killing.
1: No, they're inhuman.
5: You see, I too know how it is done. Good night, Metsos. Pleasant dreams.
3: Well,
0: they sure didn't sound as if either one of them knew who did it, Uncle Frank.
3: They didn't say that, Bob. It happened before they were ready, that's all.
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7: Here's your total security of Southern Minnesota weather forecast. Lows dip down to about 54. Tonight, under partly cloudy skies, northerly winds, 5 to 10 miles an hour. Daytime highs approaching 77. Tomorrow, mainly clear skies. Lows dip down to about 55. Tomorrow night, mainly clear skies. Chance for storms, Tuesday. Daytime highs approaching 78. 76, sunshine mixed with clouds at times, Wednesday. From the Weatherology Weather Center, I'm meteorologist Megan Mulford. Currently, 64.
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0: started to wonder. 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
5: Well,
6: they sure didn't sound as if either one of them knew who did it, Uncle Frank.
5: They didn't say that, Bob. It happened before they were ready, that's all. And now the trouble between them is out in the open.
7: Uncle Frank, why couldn't you see that man in the crystal? The man they were talking about.
5: I don't know who he is. It's impossible to... Why, who's that?
8: Where? Lorraine.
5: I don't think so.
7: Mother, behind the curtain.
9: Lugos.
10: This is a place of demons. You are Satan himself.
9: Come over here. Just what did you think you were going to hear?
10: Nicky pun. I will go now.
9: Not yet. How long were you there?
10: One moment only. Prosim pun, I came to draw the curtains. When I heard the bells and knew Pavel Karadwitz was dead, I could not move.
9: Just a loyal subject of the king.
10: It is so.
6: Well, then what was that line about this being a place of demons?
10: I heard the sound.
9: Lugos, who's been paying you to spy on us?
10: I do not spy. I am a poor man. So I am a servant in this castle where spirits walk. No other man would bring his wife to work in this haunted castle.
8: Frank, he must have been hiding behind the curtain for more than an hour.
9: If you're so anxious to see what's in the crystal, Lugos, suppose you stand here and look.
10: I do not want to know. I only...
9: Yes?
10: Nicky, I have served you well, but you will not believe what I tell you.
9: I know it's not true. Look in the crystal, Lugos.
10: You are the prince of demons.
9: Look. Look at the face of the man who sent you here.
10: I do not see.
8: Who is it, Frank?
9: Dimitri.
8: No. I've never once thought Dimitri might do that.
9: All right, Lugos. What does Dimitri want to know about me?
10: Nicky, nothing.
9: Tell me.
10: He cares nothing for what you do unless you... go from Lubova.
8: Do you mean he wants Mr. Chandler, all of us, to go or to stay here?
9: He means he wants to know if and when I go out of town. Is that it, Lugos?
8: Spy right here in the house.
9: Answer me.
10: When he knows I have told you this, he will not pay me. So you must pay.
6: Well, how do you like that? You sound like that, what's his name, Gomez.
10: But Chandler, what have you done with Gomez?
9: I want to know about Dimitri. Or would you care to join Gomez? Wherever he's gone.
10: No. Dimitri believes you have come here because Esteban has called you.
7: Esteban the gypsy? Oh, how silly.
9: So Dimitri wants to know if I go to the Mountain of the Scimitar. Well, well.
6: I never heard anything so dopey.
9: All right, Lugos. You can go.
7: But Uncle Frank, he'll tell Dimitri everything you say.
9: I hardly think so. You won't care to go to Dimitri and confess you were so clumsy. Will you, Lugos?
10: You have not paid me for what I have told you.
8: You'll be paid for the work we engaged you to do. Pack your things and get out of this house at once.
10: I wish I had never come to this place of evil spirits. I curse you all.
6: Well, the same to you and many of them.
8: Oh, Bob, don't say that. If...
6: Mom, you don't think anything I said would hurt him?
8: Well, I don't want to hear anything more about curses. And as soon as Lugos and Mara leave, we're going to bed.
9: Go now, Dot. I'll see them off the place.
7: I bet if you told Mr. Metzos what you saw in the crystal, he'd be so scared he'd tell you that man's name.
9: I may have to do that yet. But just now, I'm thinking about Dimitri.
6: No wonder.
9: He's not connected with the Staben, or he'd know I'm not. I'll be glad when Lupu gets back here.
6: Well, what do you want him for?
9: He knows the gypsy trails.

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1: 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I'm Greg Bell, and earlier we had the science fiction series 2000 Plus featuring Lon Clark. And I mentioned that New York City-based actor starred for years on radio in the Mutual series Nick Carter Master Detective. Also an occasional film performer, Clark's final credit was in the 1966 motion picture The Gentle Rain. Now it starred a married couple. He was best known for the TV series Rat Patrol, and she worked on Mission Impossible. I'll name them and then wrap up when radio was right after this.

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5: 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Before the break, I was talking about a married acting couple who appeared together in the 1966 film The Gentle Rain. They were known on TV for his work in Rat Patrol and her work in Mission Impossible. The answer, Christopher George and Linda Day George. I'm Greg Bell, and we're done this time around, but hey, visit us at the website, whenradiowas.com. Until next time.

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0: your total security of Southern Minnesota weather forecast. Lows dip down to about 54. Tonight, under partly cloudy skies, northerly winds, 5 to 10 miles an hour. Daytime highs approaching 77. Tomorrow, mainly clear skies. Lows dip down to about 55. Tomorrow night, mainly clear skies. Chance for storms. Tuesday, daytime highs approaching 78. 76, sunshine mixed with clouds at times. Wednesday. From the Weatherology Weather Center, I'm meteorologist Megan Mulford. Currently, 64.
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6: I'm Greg Bell, and we open with Holmes and Watson. And then later, we introduce our latest five-part, yours truly, Johnny Dollar storyline. Before we kick off the matter of the medium well done, we'll hear a couple famed actors who were knighted by the British Empire. They'll be identified in just a moment. I'll just let you know, A Scandal in Bohemia is from January 9th, 1955.
7: And now, the adventures of Sherlock Holmes, with Sir John Gielgud as Sherlock Holmes and Sir Ralph Richardson as our storyteller, Dr. James Watson.
8: To Sherlock Holmes, she was always the woman.
9: The woman, Watson. The most elegant, the most enchanting of her sex. Born in New Jersey in the year 1858, Prima Donna La Scala, Imperial Opera of Warsaw, retired from the operatic stage to live in London. The woman, Watson. Irene Adler.
10: I remain, Mr. Sherlock Holmes, yours very truly, Irene Adler.

0: this letter that has just come by special messenger. Read it.
1: They will call upon Mr. Sherlock Holmes tonight, a gentleman who desires to consult him. His recent services to one of the royal houses of Europe... Oh! ...have shown that Mr. Holmes may safely be trusted with matters of the utmost discretion. He is not to take it amiss if his visitor wears a mask.
0: Aha.
1: Well, well.
0: Just so, Watson. Intriguing, is it not?
1: But what on earth do you imagine it can mean, Holmes?
0: Well, I've no data yet, and it's a fundamental mistake to theorize before one has some data. But the notepaper man, what do you deduce from that?
1: Oh... Well, it's very thick, tinted pink. Couldn't be bought for under half a crown a packet, I'd say, so the writer must be fairly well to do. It's rather a peculiar paper.
0: That's the very word, Watson. It isn't English paper at all, you see. Hold it up to the light and look at the watermark.
1: Large E, small G, large P, large G, with a small T.
0: Which stands quite simply for Gesellschaft, German for company. The P is for papier, of course.
1: And the EG?
0: For Egria. A glance at the open Continental Gazetteer on the table there will show you, Watson, that...
1: That it's the only city in a German-speaking country where the main factories are paper mills. You've marked it, Holmes. Wonderful.
0: Not so far from Carlsbad and in Bohemia. Quite so, Watson. And since our distinguished visitor... But here he comes, if I'm not mistaken, in a brougham and pair by the sound of it, and a pair of beauties at that, I'd guess. Look, there, you see? 150 guineas apiece, those horses, or I'm no judge. There's money in this case, if there's nothing else, Watson.
1: And here I break my narrative for a moment to describe our singular visitor of that far-off evening. 6 feet in height, with the chest and limbs of a Hercules... A deep blue cloak lined with flame-colored silk. An opulent and barbaric apparition indeed in our drab old England. And across his face, a black vizard mask.
2: You had my note, Herr Holmes?
0: I did indeed, sir. Pray take a seat and tell me whom I have the honor of addressing.
2: You may refer to me as the Count von Kramm, a Bohemian nobleman, sir. And this gentleman?
0: Oh, this is my colleague, Dr. Watson, upon whose honor and discretion you may completely rely.
1: Most certainly.
2: I'm not in the habit of discussing my private affairs before a stranger, however discreet.
1: Well, in that case,
0: Sit still, Watson. You must confide in both of us or neither, Your Majesty.
2: What? Why should you think...
0: Watson, pray take His Majesty's mask. It is a needless inconvenience.
2: Yeah, you are right. I am the king. Why should I attempt to conceal it from your sharp eyes?
0: Why, indeed. Your Majesty had hardly spoken a word before I was aware that I was addressing Wilhelm Gottsreich von Olmstein, Grand Duke of Kassel-Falstein and Hereditary King of Bohemia.
2: I have come incognito from Prague for the purpose of consulting you.
0: Then pray consult, Your Majesty. The doctor and I are all attention.
2: The facts are these, then, gentlemen. When I was in Warsaw 5 years ago, I... made the acquaintance of a lady whose name may be familiar to you. The adventuress Irene Adler.
0: Adventuress, Your Majesty? I know of the celebrated prima donna, of course.
2: And adventuress, gentlemen. I use the word deliberately.
0: I see. I take it, then, that Your Majesty became somewhat indiscreetly involved with this young person.
2: I did. I will not deny it. I was young. I was only the crown prince then.
0: And there were some compromising letters, no doubt, which Your Majesty wishes me to recover.
2: Precisely. But how did you know?
0: Because I know something of the world, Your Majesty, even sitting in this humble room of mine in Baker Street. There was no secret marriage or anything of that sort.
2: None, Herr Holmes.
0: Well, I fail to follow you, sir. If the lady should produce her letters for blackmail or any other purpose, how would she be able to prove their authenticity?
2: Do you think I did not ask her so, Herr Holmes, when I begged for their return? I asked her that very question. How was she to prove their authenticity?
3: But your writing, Wilhelm, it's so distinctive.
2: I could swear it had been forged.
3: Your private notepaper, Wilhelm.
2: Stolen.
3: Your seal, Wilhelm.
2: Imitated.
3: Your photograph, Wilhelm.
2: Bought. I will swear it all, Irene, and you are without a case against me.
3: You forget, Wilhelm. You surely forget.

0: was a surpliced clergyman with Miss Adler and Mr. Norton. Norton, seeing me, rushed down the aisle, took my arm and cried,
1: "Quick, quick, my man, you do. 3:12 and the license expires, then. We need a witness to a marriage, man."
0: "A witness to a marriage, Watson, my humble self." All done in an instant, tying up Irene Adler, spinster, to Godfrey Norton, bachelor.
2: Good heavens.
0: And a sovereign as a tip from the bride, which I shall wear on my watch chain forever.
2: Well, this certainly is an unexpected development, Holmes.
0: Indeed it is, my dear fellow. What's more unexpected, they parted at the door of the church, and I heard her say that she'd drive as usual in the park from 5 till 7, so all is well, our schemes can go ahead.
3: There, now, black overcoat, yes, badly rolled umbrella. Oh, and hand me that little parcel, would you mind, Watson? Thank you. Now we are quite ready for our little visit to one of my most charming parishioners at Bryony Lodge.
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0: Good, good. Here we are, Watson. Almost there. Now let me give you your final instructions.
1: I'm all eagerness.
0: You don't mind breaking the law, of course.
1: Not in the least. It'll hardly be the first time in your company.
0: Very well, then. Now, whatever happens, simply do exactly what I tell you.
1: Do I ever do anything else?
0: You'll find rather a busy scene when we reach the house. I've already made arrangements. Some little unpleasantness, perhaps. A fight among some drunken guardsmen, for instance.
1: I take it there'll be confederates of yours.
0: Certainly. The street will be full of my confederates. I think I've engaged almost every out-of-work actor in London.
1: Oh, the place will be thronged, Holmes. What am I to do?
0: Just take this parcel, Watson. Uh-huh. Quickly, put it in your pocket.
1: But what on earth is it, Holmes?
0: A kind of bomb.
1: A kind of
0: bomb? Oh, pray don't drop it. Yet, Watson. It's just an ordinary plumber's smoke rocket, fitted with a cap to make it self-lighting when it's thrown.
1: And what do I do with this remarkable device?
0: Why, you throw it, Watson. You'll station yourself in the shelter of a laurel bush, which you'll find growing immediately outside the sitting room window.

0: star performers. Now, there's the bush you have to hide behind. You see it?
1: The Daphne and Arviola?
0: Always so well informed, Watson. Precisely. The windows open, as you see, and you'll be able to hear me say, all I want is a glass of water, please.
1: Which is my cue, I take it.
0: Precisely. Then you'll throw the rocket through the window into the room and start to shout fire. The place will fill with smoke. There will be complete confusion. I shall reappear to join you, and then we shall return to Baker Street wiser than we came.
1: Wiser? What do you mean?
0: Miss Adler will have shown me where the photograph is hidden.
1: I can't believe it.
0: Aha, but here she comes, Watson. Look, that's her cab now. Get under cover, man, quickly, while I begin to play my part.
1: Good luck, Reverend.
0: Thank you.
2: There,
0: who
2: did it, you?
3: Sir, lie off me, will you? Yeah. You're on the Bloomy Street, you
4: know. Yeah, leave it alone, can't you?
2: Keep your hands off me, think you're Bloomy Kitchen, aren't you?
0: Gentlemen, gentlemen, I pray you to restrain yourselves. I beg you to stand back, gentlemen. Let the lady alight from her carriage.
5: Step aside there. How dare you create a disturbance before my house?
2: You're an aristocrat's next eye now. Look here.
3: You can very well shut up for one now. Take that.
0: Oh, gentlemen, gentlemen.
5: Step aside, I say. Let me pass.
3: You shut your face, will you?
5: Oh, gentlemen.
4: Watch out, Reverend. You get hurt.
0: Oh, my head. My head.
4: Poor old fellow. He's hurt. My lady.
5: Well, what's wrong?
4: Oh, it's the old minister. He's hurt, my lady. We can't leave him a lion here.
5: Bring him into my sitting room, then. Poor old fellow, when he was only trying to help me.
4: Here, you, give us a hand, will you?
5: Through this way. Watch the step, my man.
0: Oh, thank you. How very kind. Thank you, thank you. I'm better now. Please don't let me be any trouble.
5: Just lie quietly for a moment, sir. It was most good of you to come to my assistance. The wretches ran off when you fell.
0: You're very kind indeed, ma'am. All I want is a glass of water, please.
5: Certainly. I'll have it fetched for you at once.
0: Thank you.
6: Fire! Fire! Fire! Fire!
0: Well, Watson. Good old Watson.
1: Well, I'm delighted, Holmes. Your team played their parts to perfection.
0: Well, so did you, my dear fellow. I knew I could rely on you.
1: So, you got the photograph?
0: Of course not, Watson.
1: What? Well, then what in heaven's name was it all about?
0: I wanted to find out where it was hidden, my dear fellow.
1: And did you?
0: Of course, I told you. Miss Adler showed me.
1: Showed you? Oh, come, Holmes.
0: My dear Watson, when a woman thinks that our house is on fire, she rushes for the one thing she values most. A married woman grabs her baby, an unmarried one her jewel box. In Miss Adler's case...
1: Ah, of course.
0: Exactly. The photograph is hidden in a recess behind a sliding panel close to the right-hand bell pull. I even caught a glimpse of it before she realized that the fire was a false alarm and thrust it back again.
1: And what will you do now?
0: Send a telegram to His Majesty and have some dinner. Tomorrow morning we shall visit Bryony Lodge again. His Majesty will come with us. About 8 o'clock, before the lady is yet up, we shall be shown into the sitting room to await her. And when she comes down, she will find neither ourselves nor her photograph. No doubt it will delight the king to get it back with his own hands.
1: Wonderful, Holmes. It's a masterpiece. Wonderful. Well, here we are home again, or at least you are. I've still to get back to Paddington.
0: Oh, you would insist on getting married, Watson. But come in, won't you, while I take my disguise off and stay for a bite of dinner.
5: Good night, Mr. Sherlock Holmes.
0: What? Did you hear that, Watson?
1: What? Oh, there's a young man there going down the street?
0: Yes, yes, but I thought I recognized the voice. Something about its tone, you know.
1: Oh, no, no. Just a passing acquaintance.
0: I dare say.
7: I am delighted, Holmes. Quite delighted. I take back my suspicions about your lack of interest.
0: Your Majesty is very kind.
1: I presume all we have to do now
0: is to search the hidden panel while they go to fetch her. Simplicity itself.
1: I'll ring the bell.
7: And you tell me she is really married, Herr Holmes?
0: To the English lawyer named Norton. But here's her housekeeper.
8: Well, gentlemen.
0: Good morning. May we see Miss Irene Adler, please?

Expense account submitted by Special Investigator Johnny Dollar to the Universal Adjustment Bureau, Hartford, Connecticut. Following is an accounting of expenditures during my investigation of the matter of the medium. Well done. Expense account item 1, 115, taxi to the office of Pat McCracken at Universal.

0: I may be here only a week or so.
1: Oh, well, in that case, I'm afraid there's nothing we can do for you unless... Tell me, sir, do you have any recommendations from any of our tenants?
0: Look, I'm an insurance investigator. Here, my card.
1: Oh.
0: And I want something as close as possible to Miss Carol Sharp's apartment. But I don't want to have to rob four
1: Private
0: taps.
1: Private investigator, did you say?
0: Yeah, that'll do.
1: Oh, dear. Surely Miss Sharp can't be in any kind of... think what it would mean to our reputation, Mr. Dollar.
0: Stop worrying, will you? She isn't in any kind of trouble yet. But for reasons that, well, they don't particularly concern you, I need to be as close to her as I can, Paul.
1: Ah, what a pleasant thought.
0: For the same reason, I don't want her to know what my business here is.
1: Of course. Believe me, Mr. Dollar, I'm the very soul of discretion.
0: Good. See that you stay that way. Now, have you got a room or two for me?
1: Oh, let me see. Now, she's in penthouse A on floor 12. There is a two-room on 10, very nice, at $325 a week. With the complete service, of course.
0: Okay, I'll take it.
1: Very well. Just sign this card, please. And, oh, dear, I'm afraid I must have a week in advance.
0: Oh, sure, sure. What's a measly $325?
2: 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Stay tuned. We'll be right back.
3: Here's your total security of Southern Minnesota weather forecast. Lows dip down to about 54 tonight under partly cloudy skies, northerly winds, 5 to 10 miles an hour. Daytime highs approaching 77 tomorrow, mainly clear skies. Lows dip down to about 55 tomorrow night, mainly clear skies. Chance for storms, Tuesday, daytime highs approaching 78, 76, sunshine mixed with clouds at times, Wednesday. From the Weatherology Weather Center, I'm meteorologist Megan Mulford. Right now, it's 61 degrees.
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5: When the two bellboys who carried up my two bags at a buck apiece settled me in 1013, I must admit the place looked almost worth a tab. Tastefully furnished, spit and polished clean, and with a plate glass panorama view of the bustling East River. Yeah, I wish for a moment that I could afford this sort of lodging. First thing I did was telephone to an old pal.
6: Detective Division, Sergeant Singer.
5: Hey, look, Sarge, I need a rundown on a dirty crook.
6: Who's speaking, please?
5: He's going around acting like an insurance...

0: stick, but he's a crook.
1: Oh, what's his name?
0: Dollar, Johnny Dollar. And I tell you, that punk is as crooked as they come.
1: Don't go any further. We know all about him. We got word here in New York that we'll put a stake out on him the minute we spot his hideout.
0: That copper I can give you.
1: Good, Johnny. Just where you stand.
0: Hi, you old reprobate. I'm at the Towers. He's 52nd.
1: The Towers? Expense account, huh?
0: How'd you guess? I want to see you.
1: In exactly 21 minutes, I'll punch the time clock and be over.
0: Room 1013.
1: Right. Oh, and be sure it's with soda.
0: Easy, boy. Give you any encouragement, you'll want to name the brand of scotch. Item 4, 1220. One bottle of scotch and setups for two.
2: Sure, Johnny. Knew her from when I was doing the nightclub beat.
0: And she's lived in town for quite a while, huh?
2: Yeah, a couple of years at least.
0: How much do you know about her, Randy?
2: Not much. She's loaded. Throws her money around like it's confetti.
0: Yeah, I figured that when I found her staying here. Father left it to her.
2: Coal miner, wasn't he?
0: Owned a big colliery in Frankville, Pennsylvania, somewhere near Mochunk.
2: Well, it must have paid off good in the old days. But tell me, what's... you want to give me a refill?
0: Yeah, sure. Ever hear of a Madame Celia Morgana Morgana?
2: Huh. I've chased that blousy old phony from one end of the island to the other. I look into the crystal ball, and I see into the past, the present, the future, and into your pocketbook. Yeah, and man, she could. I think she's operating somewhere over on the Jersey side now.
0: Oh, yeah.
2: Thanks.
0: But she's still operating.
2: Operating with real class. Last time we picked her up and kicked her out.
0: How do you mean?
2: Nice apartment over here on the east side. Classy clientele.
0: Mm.
2: Say, is Carol Sharp hooked by her?
0: Pierce, so. Just how does she work?
2: Well, the usual way the phonies do. Goes into a trance, writhes around like a seasick rattlesnake, then gives with the voices.
0: Voices?
2: You know, speaks with the tongues of the departed.
0: Hey, look, where's the money angle, Mr.?
2: Well, she makes like the trances cause her great agony of body and mind. Starts with the pitch about doctor bills. And the more clients can afford, the more they pay.
0: And they don't get wise?
2: Yeah, she's smart. Works it like a serial story, you know. Continued next week?
0: No, I don't know. Brief me.
2: Well, at each seance, she tells them just enough to whet their appetite for more. Leads right up to the next hot bit of information, has them hanging on every word, then bingo, the trance is over.
0: Ah. Oh.
2: However, if you come back next week when I recover my strength, so they pay her off and then back a week later to play games with her again?
0: I don't know. Seems pretty obvious to me.
2: Well, that's because you've never attended a seance run by an artist at it. And why don't you?
0: I think I will.
2: I'll see what I can dig up for you.
0: You mean there are still some going on around town?
2: Some. Dozens, hundreds probably. Kick them out of one place, they move to another, unless you can tie a serious rap on them.
0: Which reminds me, Tommy Green told me...
2: Yeah, I handled that one myself, a Madame Gabor Chernarsky. Got a sweet old man to sign over his fortune, and had him knocked off. Oh, that's a dirty racket.
0: Yeah, religion, science, the professions, they all leave an open door to the racketeers, I guess. Okay, set up a seance for me, Randy. In the meantime...
2: Yeah?
0: Run me a make on Tony Ricardo, will you?
2: Ricardo?
0: Yeah, he's the other one Carol Sharp wants to name as a beneficiary.
2: Besides the medium?
0: Yeah. Beneficiary of a whopping big life policy.
2: Okay, good, Johnny. I'll call you later.
0: While I took my time showering and changing clothes, I racked my brain trying to cook up a smooth way to meet Carol Sharp. Under no circumstances did I want her to suspect the reason behind my interest in her, at least not for the present. Requisite number one, then, meet the gal. I was just tying my time when the phone rang. Johnny Dollar.
1: Randy, Johnny.
0: Oh, hi, Rand. Set up a date with a medium?
1: Yeah, for tonight, but that's not what I'm calling about. Johnny, I could write a book for you.
0: Huh?
1: On Tony Ricardo, and I don't think you'd like it. You seen him yet?
0: No, but I will as soon as I can locate him.
1: Well, if he finds out what you're working on, he'll locate you.
0: Fine.
1: Yeah, just be sure you see him first, and that you're carrying a gun.
0: Thanks, Randy.

0: Now, here's our star to tell you about tomorrow's intriguing episode of this week's story.
1: Tomorrow, well, sometimes the best-laid plans can take a terrible beating when a lovely girl steps into the picture. Join us, won't you? Yours truly, Johnny Dollar.

Yours truly, Johnny Dollar, starring Bob Bailey, is transcribed in Hollywood. It is produced and directed by Jack Johnstone, who also wrote tonight's story. Be sure to join us tomorrow night, same time and station, for the next exciting episode of...

0: part one of the Matter of the Medium Well Done from May of 1956. We'll present the second installment at the same time and day on your local radio station next week. I'm Greg Bell, and earlier we had Sir Ralph Richardson as Dr. Watson alongside Sir John Gielgud as Sherlock Holmes. While one of Richardson's late-in-life big-screen roles was playing the Supreme Being in a 1981 fantasy film directed by Terry Gilliam. If we have time, I'll provide the answer. And wrap up When Radio Was right after this break.
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0: Welcome back to When Radio Was. Well, with the time that we have left, I will answer the question I posed. Name the 1981 Terry Gilliam-directed fantasy film featuring Sir Ralph Richardson as the Supreme Being. The answer is Time Bandits. I'm Greg Bell, and we're indeed now out of time. 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
1: Here's your total security of Southern Minnesota weather forecast. Lows dip down to about 54 tonight under partly cloudy skies, northerly winds 5 to 10 miles an hour. Daytime highs approaching 77 tomorrow, mainly clear skies. Lows dip down to about 55 tomorrow night, mainly clear skies. Chance for storms Tuesday, daytime highs approaching 78, 76, sunshine mixed with clouds at times Wednesday. From the Weatherology Weather Center, I'm meteorologist Megan Mulford. Right now, it's 61 degrees.

0: good for the day. I'm Sue Guzman, Fox News. The U.S. and Iran kicking off talks in Switzerland Sunday after signing a memorandum of understanding to reach a final deal within 60 days. The discussions have been strained, as we hear from Fox's Jackie Ibanez.
1: The negotiations are aimed at securing a long-term peace deal while also addressing Iran's nuclear program. They have about 60...
2: Transitioning from being a Marine to a civilian was very hard. I lost my purpose. I lost the drive that I had. That is a very dark and lonely place to be. It took me surrendering to myself to get the help that I needed. At my very first Wounded Warrior Project event, I met Ray Pizarro. 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I got it tattooed on my hand. One night, my depression kept telling me, we can end this. And just before I was about to pull the trigger, I looked down at my hand, and that's what saved my life that night. That was the beginning of my incredible journey with the Wounded Warrior Project.
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5: I'm Greg Bell at Variety Comedy Time as we open with The Judy Canova Show, and later George Burns and Gracie Allen. In the past, I've talked quite a bit about the star of this first one. So instead of Judy, here's some details about her supporting cast. First of all, there was Ruby Dandridge as Canova's maid, Geranium. Born in Wichita, Kansas, she was the daughter of parents of Jamaican and Native American descent. And on radio, she also worked on the Amos and Andy show. She had some small roles in a few 1930s films and was seen in the all-black musical motion picture, Cabin in the Sky, released in 1943. Her daughter, Dorothy Dandridge, would earn an Oscar nomination for the starring role in the 1954 picture, Carmen Jones. And in doing so, she became the first African-American to be nominated in the Best Actress category. Another Judy Canova cast member was Mel Blanc, the voice of so many iconic cartoon characters, including Bugs Bunny, Daffy Duck, Porky Pig, Foghorn Leghorn, Yosemite Sam, Sylvester and Tweety, and Speedy Gonzalez. His radio credits were also quite extensive. Blanc was a regular on the Jack Benny program and Burns and Allen, and he also showed up on Abbott and Costello, Bergen and McCarthy, and on and on. Other prominent radio folks on this Judy Canova show include Verna Felton and Joseph Kearns. Let's give it a listen. Known as Like a Fish Out of Water is from June 2nd, 1945.
6: Palmolive soap, your beauty hope, and Colgate tooth powder for a naturally brilliant smile present the Judy Canova Show with Mel Blanc, Ruby Dandridge, Verna Felton, Joe Kearns, George Neese, Opie Cates and his orchestra, and starring Judy Canova. Well, in spite of Judy's every effort, she's still like a fish out of water in Brentwood society. At the moment, she's discussing the situation with Geranium.
7: Gosh, Geranium, I've been living here for months with Aunt Aggie, and I still ain't a debutante.
8: When was holding you back, Miss Judy?
7: Maybe it's my figure.
8: Oh, but you got a good figure, honey.
7: I don't know, Geranium. I think if I had a little more where it ain't, and not so much where it is, I wouldn't have to tuck it in where I ought to let it out. Look at my nose.
8: Oh, I don't see anything wrong with it.
7: You don't? Oh, shucks, Geranium. My nose is so shiny, I broke it once and I had 7 years bad luck.
8: Oh, honey, all you need is confidence. Just keep saying to yourself, I'm the prettiest girl in Brentwood. Yep, I'm the prettiest girl in Brentwood. Keep saying that.
7: No, Geranium, I'd lose faith in myself if I ever found out I was such a big fibber.
8: Hey, honey, if you think you ain't got a nice figure, you should have my...

0: trouble.
1: Yeah, what do you mean?
0: Well, when I put on my new whalebone corset for the first time, I could almost hear the whalebone say, "Oh, boy, back home at last."
1: Yeah, but your boyfriend Pomeroy likes you, doesn't he, Geranium?
0: Yeah, Miss Judy, he calls me his oomph girl.
1: Oomph girl?
0: Yes, ma'am. Every time I sit on his lap, he goes, oomph.
1: Gee, Geranium, I wish Chauncey Van Atwater liked me as much as Pomeroy likes you.
0: Yeah, but honey, didn't Mr. Chauncey say he'd go to the end of the earth with you?
1: Yeah, but he wouldn't park along the way.
0: But that ain't...
1: Oh, hello, Aunt Aggie.
2: Oh, Judy, have you heard the news? Brenda Laverne, the society girl, has just arrived in Brentwood.
1: Brenda Laverne?
2: Yes.
1: You mean Chauncey's ex-financee?
2: Yes, Judy. You know, she's a social register. Why, back on Long Island, she used to ride to the hounds.
1: You mean the poor girl's gone to the dogs?
2: Judy, you know, Judy, this means you have a rival in Chauncey's affections. Besides, Brenda is very wealthy.
1: She is?
2: Oh, yes. She came out to California with 16 hat boxes and a private car.
1: Gosh, that's almost like me. I came to California with 16 boxcars and a private hat. Say, Aunt Aggie, what does she want with all those duds anyhow?
2: Well, Judy, she's going to be a model in the Brentwood fashion show tonight.
1: Gosh, she's going to be a model?
2: Yes, Judy. And I want you to enter that fashion show and show Brenda up.
1: Gee, I sure would like to beat her out, Aunt Aggie. You know, Brenda and Chauncey used to be in love, and if she stays in Brentwood, I'm afraid he'll forget about me.
2: Were they really very much in love, Judy?
1: They sure were. Why, once back east, he had his arm around her in his car, and they hit a telephone pole.
2: Gracious, he might have broken his neck.
1: Well, he didn't break his neck, but he sure broke up his neck and...
2: Mrs. Van Atwater is in charge of the fashion show. I'll call her right now and enter your name as a model.
0: Well, honey, I hope you make out all right in that fashion show.
1: Oh, don't worry, Geranium. I used to work for MGM.
0: You mean Metro-Goldwyn-Mayer?
1: No, Myers Grocery Market. Yeah, I worked at the vegetable counter.
0: Oh, yeah, I remember. When you went to get the job, you thought Mr. Meyer was a talent scout.
1: Well, how was I to know? Somebody told me Mr. Meyer sure knew a good-looking tomato when he saw one. And do you know what Mr. Meyer said to me?
0: No, what did he say?
3: Pardon me for talking in your face, Senorita.
1: Oh, hello, Pedro. Where have you been all afternoon, huh?
3: Well, Senorita, I was next door and I was eating four-leaf clovers.
1: Eating four-leaf clovers?
3: See, the lady told me I could mow the lawn for my lunch.
1: Pedro, didn't you take a box lunch with you?
3: Oh, no, Senorita. Every time I eat a box lunch, I get splinters in my teeth.
1: Pedro, what's in that jug you've got in your hand?
3: Oh, my brother sent it to me, Senorita, but I'm afraid to open it. It is Acapulco apple juice.
1: Acapulco apple juice?
3: Gee, jet propulsion in a bottle. You know, my brother took a drink of this once, and he went from Mexico City to Tampico without even touching the ground.
1: Does your brother send you gifts very often, Pedro?
3: See, last week he sent me a carton of cigarettes for my girl, but she sent them back.
1: She did?
3: See, my brother smoked them down too far before he sent them. When my girl and I are friends again, I took her for a ride on my bicycle.
1: On your bicycle?
3: See.
1: Well, ain't she pretty fat?
3: See, she's plump, but I had to pump. Like a jump. And we went over a bump and hit a stump. And I got a big lump.
1: You got a big lump?
3: See, I fell on my trousers. I cleaned it up. Well... I will go now, Senorita. Hasta la vista.
1: Yeah, regards to your sister, too, Pedro.
2: Oh, Judy, it's all arranged. You'll compete against Brenda Laverne at the fashion show, so look your best.
1: Okay, Aunt Aggie. Gee, I wonder if I'd ought to wear my new synthetic stockings. You know, they're made out of a mixture of coal, wood, and rubber.
2: Coal, wood, and rubber?
1: Yep, and when

0: run in my stockings. I don't know whether I got a clinker, a splinter, or a blowout.
1: Well, Judy is determined to outdo Brenda Laverne at the fashion show tonight and win the admiration of Chauncey Van Atwater. Geranium is helping her get dressed.
2: Honey, these are the only stockings you got left. Ain't you got no silk ones?
0: Geranium, you ought to know they're not making any silk stockings anymore.
2: Why not, honey?
0: Shucks, all the Japanese worms are in the Jap army.
2: Oh, yeah.
0: Here, help me on with my girdle and then my dress.
2: Okay, honey. Slip into this girdle.
0: Oh. You know, Geranium, a girdle is like an income tax report.
2: What do you mean, Miss Judy?
0: Well, if you put in the wrong figure, you get pinched. Gosh, I sure do wish I was beautiful.
2: Oh, don't worry, honey. Golly, when I was your age, I was discouraged, too. I wanted to grow up and spread good cheer.
0: And did you, Geranium?
2: No, honey, I just grew up and spread. Hey, Miss Judy, you sure gonna have competition tonight, and Miss Brenda's smart.
0: Well, that's Canova's a smart, too.
2: Yeah, but Miss Brenda went to a girls' school and got a complete education in just 3 years.
0: Shucks, that ain't nothing. My cousin went to a girls' school and got an education in 2 weeks.
2: Which cousin was that, honey?
0: My cousin George.
2: Oh.
3: Oh, Miss Canova, your aunt wants to know if you telephoned the dress shop, eh, about your new gown for tonight.
0: Oh, howdy, Winchester. No, I didn't call them. I tried to use that little phone booth downstairs, but something kept swinging back and forth and hit me in the head.
3: But, Miss Canova, we don't have a phone booth downstairs.
0: I know it. I got into the grandfather's clock by mistake. I was having fun, though.
3: Miss
0: what time would hit me on the head?
3: Oh, Miss Canova.
0: What?
3: I say, if you're a success at the fashion show tonight, you'll carve a niche for yourself in Brentwood society.
0: Do you know what I have to do tonight, Winchester?
3: Oh, yes. You see, the models display the gowns, and the spectators bid war bonds for the prettiest gowns.
0: War bonds? You mean the highest bidder gets to keep the gown?
3: That's it, Miss Canova. If your gown is purchased, you will go home in a blaze of glory.
0: You mean I'll go home in a barrel?
3: Oh, just think, Miss Canova. The war bonds sold in the name of your beauty may be enough to bring 10 soldiers from France to the United States.
0: Say, I was in a bond rally like that once before.
3: Oh, really? How many bonds were sold in the name of your beauty?
0: I brought 1 soldier from Los Angeles to Hollywood. Oh, hello, Aunt Aggie.
4: Good heavens, Judy. What have you done to your face?
0: Why, what's wrong with it?
4: Well, one half of your face looks so much better than the other half.
0: Well, you see, I've been following the 14-day palm olive plan, and I've only been on it 7 days.
4: Judy, you've got to outshine Brenda tonight and captivate Chauncey Van Atwater. Make yourself as attractive as possible.
0: Well, then don't spray any of your perfume on me again, Aunt Aggie. Chauncey says it makes me smell like a delicate...
4: A delicate flower.
0: No, of a delicatessen. Oh. Say, Aunt Aggie, how'd that Brenda get out here? How does she rate traveling around the country anyhow?
4: Oh, Judy, her father goes everywhere. He has a very high priority, a triple A.
0: Gosh, and all I got is a ABC priority.
4: ABC, Judy?
0: Yeah, always bumming carfare.
2: Hey, Miss Judy, Miss Brenda's on the phone. Will you take it up there?
0: Okay, Geranium. Hello?
5: Hello, Miss Canova. This is Brenda Laverne of the Oyster Bay Laverne.
0: Howdy, Brenda. This is Judy Canova of the Soup Bone Canyon Canovas. Yeah, what's on your mind?
5: Well, I'm checking up for the committee. Are you wearing an afternoon ensemble tonight?
0: You mean an ensemble?
5: Oh, my, no, Miss Canova. I mean an ensemble. Are you wearing one?
0: Nope, on some it looks good, on me it looks terrible.
5: I wonder if you won't feel out of place tonight. You know, Miss Canova, all the other models are college graduates. I'm Wellesley, 1942. What are you?
0: Colgate Palm Olive Pete, 1945. With options.
5: Gracious. Chauncey's mother was certainly foolish to ask you to participate tonight.

0: My name is Luis Fonsi. 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
7: Gee, Aunt Aggie, look at this swell fur jacket.
6: You know, madam, we raise our own fur. Our own fur. We trap this silver fox. Trap this beaver. We trap this mink. We trap this chinch. We ran over a rabbit.
7: In an evening gown.
6: Fine. I'll show you something in a strapless evening. A low-cut evening. A bare... You better go home and get dressed.
7: Judy, I'm afraid we're wasting our time. Brenda Laverne will walk off with all the honors tonight. Oh, don't give up, Aunt Aggie. Shucks, I went out yet. Just like the time I went to the Baker's Convention and was elected Miss Baker's Delight of 1944. Baker's Delight, Judy? Why did they call you that? Well, Aunt Aggie, I had a shape like a crawler. I wore a bun in my hair and I walked with a roll.
8: Well, Judy is about to leave for the fashion show, and Chauncey is waiting for her in the living room. At the moment, she's talking to Aunt Aggie.
7: Aunt Aggie, I couldn't find a pretty store-bought dress, so I'm wearing this old one. Well, it looks nice, Judy. I like the way it clings to your figure. Well, it's had enough practice. It's been clinging to my figure for 16 years. Judy, how did you get those big holes in your stockings? On account of my shoes. On account of your shoes? But those holes are in the knees of your stockings. I know. I had to crawl around on the floor to find my shoes. Well, I'm all set to go. I sprinkled myself with perfume, and I even gargled with that new mouthwash I found in the kitchen. Judy, that's not a mouthwash.

0: an insect spray.
1: Insect spray? Yes. Gosh, then that explains it.
0: Explains what, Judy?
1: Every time I sneeze, I kill flies.
0: You'd better go now, Judy. Chauncey is getting very impatient.
2: Judy, are you nearly ready? Hey, you look wonderful. Why, you're a vision of loveliness tonight, my sweet.
1: Oh, shucks. I'll bet you said the very same thing to Brenda Laverne. Oh,
2: nonsense, Judy. Why, Brenda's just a passing fancy.
1: Yeah, I know. I've heard that when you're with her, you make some pretty fancy passes, too.
2: Of course, I will admit Brenda is very beautiful.
1: You don't say.
2: Yes.
1: Well, don't say it again.
0: Tell me, Chauncey, how is she dressing tonight?
2: Well, why, Judy?
1: Well, I want to do everything just the opposite.
2: Brenda's wearing a white gown.
1: Gosh, I'm wearing a black one.
2: And she's supposed to make an entrance leading a Persian cat on a leash, but she'll probably have to drag it in.
1: Well, that stops me. That means I'll have to look like something the cat dragged in.
0: Of course, that could be easily done if I worked on it a little.
2: You know, you know, Brenda's trying to win the title of Miss Indoor Girl. She says she'll win the title hands down.
1: Hands down? Mm-hmm. What do you mean? Is she coming in on all fours? Say, I think I know how I can beat her. Excuse me a minute while I talk to Pedro. I'll be right back. Oh, Pedro!
3: Si, senorita.
0: Hey, Pedro, you know anything about cats?
3: Oh, si, I know all about the cat and his honey.
0: No, Pedro, you mean the bee and his honey. You don't know your bees.
3: You don't know my cat.
0: Well, never mind. There's a certain animal I want you to get for me. Will you be afraid?
3: Oh, no, senorita. I know the language of all the animals. I talk to all of them, even to the birds and the insects.
0: Do insects talk, Pedro?
3: Si, once I heard a moth chewing a rag.
0: Listen carefully. Now, here's what I want you to do. First, you go out...

0: Well, Judy, the fashion show's about to start, and I want you to meet Brenda Laverne. Brenda, this is Judy.
1: Well, Miss Canova, that's quite a fur jacket you're wearing.
2: Shucks, it's just a little something I picked up in Albuquerque.
1: How did you pick it up, Miss Canova? Like long ears? Miss Canova, since your clothes are not... since your clothes are not chic or distingué, it's obvious that you patronize nothing but the old-fashioned salons.
2: Now, that ain't true. I've never been in a saloon in my life.
0: Brenda.
2: I ever knew about it.
0: Brenda, Judy hasn't been around very much.
1: Oh, what a pity. She should see me in New York Cafe Society. One might almost say I was a perpetual habitué.
2: One of my uncles was, too, but he took the cure.
1: I was referring to my many evenings at the Stork Club.
2: The Stork Club? Shucks, my uncle started his own Stork Club in Arkansas.
1: He started a Stork Club?
2: Yeah, he had 15 kids. It was one of them there radio families.
0: A radio family, Judy?
2: Yeah, can you top this?
1: Canova, you seem a little amateurish. Is this your first competition?
2: Well, I was in a rodeo once. I glued my riding skirt to the saddle, but the horse bucked and threw me off anyhow.
0: Well, did you win the contest, Judy?
2: No, but they found the horse 4 days later, and my skirt was still riding side saddle.
1: Well, it's a good thing for you, Miss Canova, that the contestants aren't being judged for intelligence tonight.
2: Sure
1: you see, I graduated from Wellesley. They called me Brainy. I was at the head of the class.
2: Well, I graduated from Cactus Junction. They called me Corny. I was at the foot of the class.
0: Well, don't you worry about your education, Judy. Men find beauty in a girl's mind.
2: Maybe so, Chauncey, but that ain't where to start looking.
3: Girls, all contestants for the title of Miss Indoor Girl, take your places, please.

0: Dorothy, dear, I must go out to the car and get my Persian cat. I'll see you later.
1: Gee, she sure is pretty, ain't she? She's got a swell figure.
2: Well, don't you worry, Judy. After all, what has she got that you haven't got?
1: I ain't sure, Chancy, but on her, it looks like it came from the black market. Yeah, but I ain't worried. She ain't gonna be Miss Indoors after she goes to her car.
2: Why, Judy?
1: Because she's gonna be Miss Outdoors, and she's gonna have to stay outdoors.
2: What do you mean?
1: Pedro traded her Persian cat for a skunk.

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1: Folks, it was awfully nice being with you tonight, and I hope we'll all be together again next Saturday night. In the meantime, please don't forget the 2 products that bring us together each week, palm olive soap and Colgate tooth powder. This is Judy Canova from Hollywood saying...

0: with a little talk about rationing. That World War II era episode was from June 2nd, 1945. So it actually aired shortly after Nazi Germany had surrendered, but prior to the surrender of the remaining major Axis power, Japan. I'm Greg Bell and moving on. Up next on When Radio Was, and speaking of the war, we'll have George Burns and Gracie Allen and the very episode which aired on D-Day, June 6th, 1944. It begins right after this.
1: Hi.

0: am the Whistler, and I know many things, for I walk by night. I know many strange tales hidden in the hearts of men and women who have stepped into the shadows. Yes, I know the nameless terrors of which they dare not speak.
1: Step into the shadows for dark and suspenseful tales of miscalculated misdeeds with Radio Spirit's 6-CD collection, The Whistler, One Dark Night.
0: It was night, but even with the protection of darkness, Max Tyler crouched low on the apartment house fire escape. He was tense, alert, ready to run. And suddenly it happened.
1: Across 12 chilling episodes, The Whistler stories lead you step by step through the setup and the slip-up, the double-cross and the downfall.
2: All right, now come on, move. I can let you have it and you'll be another dead burglar. Double-cross, huh? I said move.
1: Yes, he knows every scheme and every fatal mistake.
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7: Welcome back to When Radio Was. As the golden age of radio would span roughly from the early 1930s into the early 60s, much of the shows we play today are from wartime, either World War II or the Korean War. So it's not a surprise that reality sometimes would overlap with entertainment. As announcer Bill Goodwin will share with you in just a moment, this is from D-Day, the Allied invasion of Normandy, France, June 6th, 1944.
8: This program will be interrupted instantly for any important invasion flashes. Meanwhile, Lieber Brothers, makers of Swan Soap, thought you might enjoy a momentary diversion in the form of a few chuckles with George Burns and Gracie Allen, Jimmy Cash, the Swan Ted, and Felix Mills and his orchestra. And now meet the people who live in the Burns house, George and Gracie. Well, it's morning in the Burns home, and while Gracie sips her after-breakfast coffee, George stares gloomily into space. On his plate are a couple of untouched cold fried eggs, which look much happier than he does.
9: You haven't eaten a thing, dear. Don't you want your nice eggs?
10: No.
9: They're very fresh.
10: No, thanks.
9: They're less than 24 hours old. I just fried them yesterday morning.
10: I can't eat.
9: What's the matter, George? Does your darling little head ache?
10: No.
9: Is there a pain in your precious little chest?
10: No.
9: Does your tiny little back hurt?
10: No.
9: Is there an ache in your great big...
10: No.
9: Well, sometimes your feet do bother you.
10: Oh, I'm not sick. I'm just discouraged because I'm a failure.
9: You are not.
10: Oh, yes.

0: I am. You married a poor, miserable, broken-down flop.
1: Oh, nonsense. You're just repeating what you hear.
0: It's true. I'm a complete bust. First, I ran for political office and got one vote, my own. Then you told me Harry James wanted me to sing with his band, and that was a mistake.
1: A mistake which Harry James will regret. You have a gorgeous voice.
0: Oh, let's face it. I've got a voice like an owl with asthma.
1: That's not true. You have the voice of a songbird. Why, it's as though a nightingale flew down your throat and laid an egg there.
0: You're such a comfort to me.
1: And I always will be. What if you can't be in politics? What if you can't sing with Harry James? There are dozens of things you can do well, so cheer up.
0: What things, for instance?
1: So cheer up.
0: Oh, yeah.
1: Whenever I feel low, I go down and buy myself a new hat, and then I feel better. Maybe that would make you feel better.
0: I doubt it.
1: Well, it's worth trying. I'll go right down and buy myself a new hat.
0: Never mind.
1: I'll answer the door. Oh, good morning, Mr. Postman.
2: Good morning, Mrs. Burns. Delicious morning, isn't it?
1: Oh, yes, it is lovely.
2: All nature is in a playful mood today. I gave way to an impulse myself, impetuous boy that I am.
1: Oh, what did you do?
2: I kept thinking how wonderful it would be to let the breeze caress my bare skin. And finally, I could resist no longer.
1: Mr. Postman, you didn't.
2: Yes, I took off my cap. Well, here's your mail, Mrs. Burns.
1: Oh, thank you. Maybe this will cheer my husband up. Oh, wait a minute. This mail is for Dinah Shaw.
2: Oh, dear. Did I get it mixed up again? You see, your number is 202 Cannon Drive, and hers is 220.
1: Oh, yes, I know it's confusing. We even get packages belonging to Dinah Shaw. The other day, George unwrapped a package, and it was a size 26 girdle.
2: Oh, that's rich.
1: Oh, yeah. George wears a 42.
2: Well, I guess there's no mail today. Goodbye, Mrs. Burns. Remember, keep smiling.
0: Who was it, Gracie?
1: The postman, dear.
0: Oh, swell. Any mail for me?
1: Oh, I'm sorry, darling. It was all for Dinah Shaw again.
0: Oh, nuts. I wish people would learn that we live at 202 Cannon Drive and she lives at 220. Anyway, that shows you how important I am. The only mail I get belongs to somebody else.
1: Oh, well, don't you worry. You'll soon be getting plenty.
0: What do you mean?
1: Well, I know how much you enjoy getting mail, so to make you happy, I opened accounts at 7 new stores.
0: I'm delirious.
3: Well, our hero's feeling pretty miserable. He's convinced that life is a sham and a mockery. But at this very moment in Kansas City, Missouri, big things are shaping up for our miserable little hero. Let's listen in on a meeting of the Kansas City Chamber of Commerce.
4: Gentlemen, the votes have been tabulated, and I'm pleased to report that Miss Dinah Shaw has been chosen Kansas City's favorite singer. Mr. Secretary, send a telegram to Dinah Shaw inviting her to be guest of honor next Tuesday night at the opening of our fifth war loan drive. Do you have her address?
5: Yes, sir. It's 202 Cannon Drive, Los Angeles. Or is it 220? I think it's 202. Yes, that's right. I'll send it to Dinah Shaw, 202 Cannon Drive.
4: Oh, wait. Let's not be so formal. Let's show Dinah how we really feel about her. Just address the wire to Kansas City's favorite singer, 202 Cannon Drive, Los Angeles.
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7: Here's your Total Security of Southern Minnesota weather forecast. Lows dip down to about 54. Tonight, under partly cloudy skies, northerly winds, 5 to 10 miles an hour. Daytime highs approaching 77. Tomorrow, mainly clear skies. Lows dip down to about 55. Tomorrow night, mainly clear skies.

0: skies. Chance for storms. Tuesday, daytime highs approaching 78. 76, sunshine mixed with clouds at times. Wednesday. From the Weatherology Weather Center, I'm meteorologist Megan Mulford. Right now, 59.
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7: George?
8: What?
7: Please don't pout anymore. It warps your little rosebud mouth, all out of shape.
8: I can't help it.
7: Well, I know what would cheer you up. The sound of your own glorious singing.
8: I'll never sing again.
7: Oh, please, darling. Unlock those little silver tonsils and just blast Mama right off her chair.
8: No.
7: Oh, please, George. Just let me hear one beautiful flute-like note. That was the prettiest one you ever
8: seen. That was the door buzzer.
7: Oh.
8: Come in.
9: Telegram.
7: Oh, thank you. George, give the boy a tip.
8: Here you are, son. Keep the change.
9: Gee, thanks. That'll pay my rent. On a phone booth for 3 minutes.
7: George! George! Look at this wire. I told you you were great.
8: What is it?
7: But you've been chosen Kansas City's favorite singer, and they want you to sing there at the opening of their big war bond rally.
8: Wow, Kansas City's favorite singer.
7: Yeah, and look what else it says. Many thanks and a big hug and a kiss from the mayor.
8: They must have women doing everything in Kansas City.
7: Oh, George, George, this is wonderful. And I'm so glad that Kansas City will be the scene of your big triumph. Remember what else happened in Kansas City, darling?
8: Sure. That's where we got married.
7: Yeah. That's where a certain tall, handsome man slipped the ring on my finger.
8: Yeah.
7: And then you paid him for the ring and we got married.
8: Gee, Kansas City's favorite singer. Oh, Kansas City, here I come.
10: Well, a telegram inviting Dinah Shore to sing in Kansas City next week was mistakenly delivered to George Burns. The telegram was addressed to Kansas City's favorite singer. So that was good enough for George.
8: Gee, Kansas City's favorite singer. Oh, Kansas City, here I come. Right.
7: George.
8: Back.
7: George.
8: Where?
7: George.
8: Hi.
7: George. George. Stop singing. They don't appreciate you in this town. Don't let another golden note sneak out of that precious little throat until we get outside the Los Angeles city limits.
8: Well, isn't that a little selfish?
7: No. It'll serve the people right. They didn't want you when they had you. So now we'll just walk out and they'll be stuck here with Bing Crosby and Frank Sinatra and Nelson Eddy and Dennis Morgan.
8: Yeah, and Dinah Shore.
7: Yeah. I don't see them being chosen the favorite of any city.
8: That's right. Oh, Kansas City, here I come. Right.
7: George.
8: A bag.
7: George.
8: A where?
7: George. George. George, stop singing. Don't throw that glorious stuff around here anymore. Hollywood doesn't even deserve a hum.
8: Maybe you're right.
7: Certainly. They didn't even have the

0: agency that put your footprints in the concrete at Grauman's Chinese. Well, I'll bet after Kansas City has heard you sing, they'll put you in concrete clear up to your neck. Come in.
1: Hi, folks.
0: Oh, Bill, you're the first to hear the news.
1: What?
0: They want George in Kansas City.
1: Well, George, don't budge unless they produce extradition papers.
2: They want me to sing there. Here, look at this telegram.
1: Well, I'll be darned. In the municipal auditorium before 12,000 people. George, this is important.
2: You said it.
1: Hand me that phone. Hello? Hello, long distance? Would you get me the municipal auditorium in Kansas City, Missouri?
2: What's the idea?
1: Well, I'm checking up on that auditorium. You can't just sing any place.
2: Bill, it's great. Tippett sings there. Nelson Eddy. Martinelli.
1: Well, those guys aren't George Burns. I gotta know it's right. Hello? Is this the manager of the municipal auditorium in Kansas City? Yes. Well, would you please step into the washroom and see if there's plenty of swan soap there?
2: Get me that phone.
1: Well, George, you know you'd be lost without swan. After all, it's the new white floating soap that's four soaps in one.
0: Bill, why don't you pack up and go to Kansas City with us?
1: Oh, Gracie, I
0: don't know. Well, there are lots of pretty women there.
1: Well, Gracie, pretty women don't bother me.
0: No?
1: No, but maybe they will in Kansas City. Let's go. I can show them how to wash dishes with swan. Just wait till they get a load of those swan suds.
2: Okay, Bill, run home and get packed. Gee, Kansas City's favorite singer. I still can't figure out how they happened to pick me.
1: Well, George, I guess Kansas City is proud of the fact that you're a native son.
2: But I'm a native of New York.
1: That's what Kansas City is proud of. See you later, folks.
0: Oh, don't mind him, dear. You're a success now. Greater even than Sinatra.
2: You think so?
0: Well, sure. Sinatra's had his day. Now it's your turn to hold America in the hollow of your chest.
2: I guess so. Well, I think I'll go and do a little packing.
0: Come in. Why, Tootsie Stagwell.
3: Hello, Gracie.
0: Oh, Tootsie, have you heard the news? George and I are going to Kansas City.
3: Kansas City? Oh, I've been corresponding with a man there.
0: You have?
3: Uh-huh. I met him through the Lonely Hearts Correspondence Club.
0: Why, Tootsie, how romantic.
3: Yes. He sent me a postcard, and then I sent him a postcard. He sent me a letter, and then I sent him a letter. He sent me his picture, and then I sent him my picture. Gracie, what's holding up the mail from Kansas City?
0: Well, Tootsie, maybe your picture was lost. Why don't you have another one taken in a bathing suit? You know, like Betty Grable.
3: Oh, well, I couldn't look like Betty Grable. She's so curvy.
0: Well, not as curvy as you.
3: Oh, you mean
0: well,
3: it?
0: Well, sure. I'll bet your shoulders are much rounder.
3: Gracie, I wish I could go to Kansas City with you so I could find that man and marry him. Oh, but I'll bet George won't let me.
0: Well, he might, Tootsie. You see, George feels very romantic about Kansas City because that's where we spent our honeymoon.
3: Really?
0: Yes. Oh, what a glorious honeymoon. I've never tasted such steaks.
3: Oh, here comes George now. I'll ask him real nice.
2: Gracie, I think I'll run down and get the railroad ticket.
3: Hello, Georgie.
2: Hello, kid.
0: George, can we take Tootsie to Kansas City?
2: What? And frighten those nice people? I should say not.
3: Darn it, I'll never get a husband.
0: Oh, well, now, don't worry, Tootsie. We'll get you to Kansas City somehow. And you'll have your honeymoon there just like George and I did.
3: Oh, gee, I hope so.
0: Oh, that reminds me, Tootsie. You know, there are certain things every young bride should know. Now, George and I have a book that we read. It made our honeymoon a glorious experience. Would you like to borrow it?
3: Well, what's the book called?
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4: 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I'm Greg Bell, and the code name for the Battle of Normandy was Operation Overlord. But what was the code name of the landings themselves? I'll share that name and wrap up When Radio Was right after this.

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6: Welcome back. Before we took a break, I was talking about D-Day and the code names used by the Allies. The overall battle, which encompassed land, sea, and air, was Operation Overlord. The beach landings themselves was codenamed Operation Neptune. Well, we're all out of time, folks, but please visit us over at the website. It's whenradiowas.com. Until next time, I bid you farewell.

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2: The best thing about it is it's really exciting. We got complete vindication because basically what happened was is the government admitted that we don't know what these spots, these objects, these bright lights are, but basically you can help the government because the thing we're finding out is the government's not that bright and they need our...
3: Fox News, I'm Sue Gossman. Negotiators wrapping up day one of talks between the U.S. and Iran and Switzerland. Texas Republican Congressman Lance Gooden telling Fox he believes the conflict will wrap up soon.
4: Democrats are terrified that oil prices are going down and that what they've been slamming the president for the last 3 months is no longer going to be a topic of discussion as the American people see prices go down, stabilization in the Middle East.
3: Three people are dead.
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1: Hey, welcome back. 10th Avenue Free Zone. It's Bruce Springsteen's way of mythologizing the birth of the E Street Band in the song. Springsteen refers to himself as Bad Scooter, and late saxophonist Clarence Clemons as the big man.

And we are back with UFO researcher, author, podcaster, Greg Bishop. Before we get into Spielberg, I was asking you before the break about Paul Benowitz. And again, this was this businessman who was investigating UFOs near Kirtland Air Force Base.

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3: 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I'm Dr. Eve DeRosso, Chairman of Emergency Medicine at Lenox Hill Hospital. COVID-19 has taken a heavy toll on the Black community. 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The vaccines are lifesavers, but their protection can decline with time, and that's why booster shots are so important. 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With Omicron, vaccine effectiveness against hospitalization was 91% after a booster. Everyone age 5 and up should be vaccinated, and everyone age 12 and up should get a booster dose. 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That means you'll have more protection against COVID-19 and can avoid running into me in the ER. For more information, visit COVIDvaccineproject.org.
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5: Some progress made. I'm Sue Guzman, Fox News. Mediators from Pakistan and Qatar say there has been encouraging progress in the first round of peace talks between Iran and the U.S. and Switzerland. The discussions, though, have been strained, as we hear from Fox's Jackie Ibanez.
6: High-level negotiations between the U.S. and Iran are off to a tense start in Switzerland after Tehran condemned President Trump's comments about more attacks if Iran goes back on an interim deal. He also threatened to bomb Iran if its proxies in Lebanon don't stop attacking Israel. Tehran responded by saying Israel's deadly strikes must also stop immediately. Trump further suggested the U.S. could take over the vital Strait of Hormuz if a long-term deal is not reached. Negotiations led by Vice President J.D. Vance have wrapped up for now, but technical teams will keep working toward a deal all week. A U.S. official says the talks were productive and covered several issues, including ensuring safe passage through the Strait of Hormuz and maintaining the ceasefire.

0: Here's your total security of Southern Minnesota weather forecast. I'm meteorologist Megan Mulford. Lows level off around 54 overnight under partly cloudy skies, north winds at around 5 miles an hour. High of 77 Monday, lots of sunshine. Lows around 55 Monday night, partly cloudy skies. Upper 70s Tuesday and Wednesday with a chance for storms Tuesday. From the Weatherology Weather Center, I'm meteorologist Megan Mulford. Currently 59.
1: Fox News, I'm Sue Guzman. Day one of high-level peace talks in Switzerland have wrapped up, and it comes as President Trump issued a stark warning to Iran ahead of the meeting.
2: President Trump, meanwhile, called out Iran's support for Hezbollah. Trump posting on Truth Social, Iran must immediately stop their highly paid proxies in Lebanon from causing trouble. If they don't, we'll hit Iran very hard again, just like we did last week, only harder.
1: Fox's Max Gordon, the two countries have 60 days to fine-tune the peace agreement. More opposition to President Trump's appointment of Bill Pulte as the acting director of national intelligence. Democratic Representative Jason Crow of Colorado on CBS's Face the Nation.
3: By law, Congress mandated that this person have significant intelligence experience because they have to make sure that we're keeping Americans safe.
1: And the president says he tapped Pulte due to his experience in the housing finance system. America's listening to Fox News.
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5: Some progress made. I'm Sue Guzman, Fox News. Mediators from Pakistan and Qatar say there has been encouraging progress in the first round of peace talks between Iran and the U.S. and Switzerland. The discussions, though, have been strained, as we hear from Fox's Jackie Ibanez.
6: High-level negotiations between the U.S. and Iran are off to a tense start in Switzerland after Tehran condemned President Trump's comments about more attacks if Iran goes back on an interim deal. He also threatened to bomb Iran if its proxies in Lebanon don't stop attacking Israel. Tehran responded by saying Israel's deadly strikes must also stop immediately. Trump further suggested the U.S. could take over the vital Strait of Hormuz if a long-term deal is not reached. Negotiations led by Vice President J.D. Vance have wrapped up for now, but technical teams will keep working toward a deal all week. A U.S. official says the talks were productive and covered several issues, including ensuring safe passage through the Strait of Hormuz and maintaining the ceasefire in Lebanon.
5: Both sides have agreed to allow 60 days to iron out the details of the agreement. Israel's ambassador to the United Nations says his nation is negotiating with Lebanon and cannot understand Iran's interference with it. More from Fox's Grinnell Scott.
7: As Iran negotiates with the U.S. to end hostilities in its own nation, Iran is also focused on Lebanon and the ongoing conflict between Israel and Hezbollah. Israel's U.N. ambassador, Danny Danon, said on Fox News Sunday his nation is talking to Lebanese leaders to bring freedom to their nation.
8: With the control of the Lebanese government, the Lebanese military, and without the presence of the proxies of Iran. But, you know, it's a warning sign because it shows

Lynn Monet is a death doula, author, paranormal consultant, lecturer, and host of The Lynn Monet Show. With more than 3 decades in healthcare, geriatrics, nursing, and end-of-life care, she brings a rare blend of science, compassion, and spiritual insight to the mysteries of death and what may lie beyond it. In Omnipresent, Becca Dawn Drive, part of her Omnipresent series, Lynn recounts the

0: the total security of Southern Minnesota weather forecast, I'm meteorologist Megan Mulford. Lows level off around 54 overnight under partly cloudy skies, north winds at around 5 miles an hour. High is 77 Monday, lots of sunshine. Lows around 55 Monday night, partly cloudy skies. Upper 70s Tuesday and Wednesday with a chance for storms Tuesday. From the Weatherology Weather Center, I'm meteorologist Megan Mulford. Right now, 56.
1: Fox News, I'm Sue Guzman. After a rough start and the threat of continued bombing from President Trump, Iran's foreign minister Abbas Araghchi says progress has been made in the first day of talks in Switzerland. The talks continue today. UK Prime Minister Keir Starmer expected to outline details of his departure Monday. Andy Burnham, who won a parliamentary election last week, considered a favor to replace him if he steps down. L.A. still under a state of emergency as crews battle a fire that reignited at a cold storage facility in Boyle Heights. L.A. Fire Chief Jaime Moore.
2: So now what we're using is water cannons to cool off the area where cooler one is to keep it cordoned off. We're allowing cooler two to burn off a little more. Then we're going to be able to extinguish this fire.
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5: Progress after a shaky start. I'm Sue Guzman, Fox News. Iranian Foreign Minister Abbas Araghchi taking to X, saying there was major progress made in the first day of talks with the U.S. to end the conflict between Israel and Hezbollah in Lebanon. Araghchi saying thanks to mediation by Pakistan and Qatar, oil and petrochemical exports are being waived, the blockade in the Strait of Hormuz is being lifted, and some Iranian frozen assets released. It comes after President Trump issued a threat, as we hear from Fox's Jackie Ibanez.
6: High-level negotiations between the U.S. and Iran are off to a tense start in Switzerland after Tehran condemned President Trump's comments about more attacks if Iran goes back on an interim deal. He also threatened to bomb Iran if its proxies in Lebanon don't stop attacking Israel. Tehran responded by saying Israel's deadly strikes must also stop immediately. Trump further suggested the U.S. could take over the vital Strait of Hormuz if a long-term deal is not reached. Negotiations led by Vice President J.D. Vance have wrapped up for now, but technical teams will keep working toward a deal all week. A U.S. official says the talks were productive and covered several issues, including ensuring safe passage through the Strait of Hormuz and maintaining the ceasefire in Lebanon.
5: Meanwhile, Republican U.S. Senator Lindsey Graham of South Carolina is skeptical that a diplomatic resolution can be reached.
7: If this diplomatic effort fails, President Trump is going to take the Strait of Hormuz. Yeah. We're going to run it. We're going to try to get Saudi Arabia to join the Abraham Accords to end the Arab-Israeli conflict in 2026. And if Iran continues to attack Israel and Lebanon, the new policy will be we'll hit Iran.
5: And Graham on CBS's Face the Nation. Trump-backed candidate, millionaire businessman Abelardo de la Estrella, is now holding a razor lead in Colombia's presidential election over his opponent, Ivan Cepeda, with nearly all the votes counted Sunday. 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

0: Here's your total security of Southern Minnesota weather forecast. I'm meteorologist Megan Mulford. Lows level off around 54. Overnight, under partly cloudy skies, northerly winds at around 5 miles an hour. High temperatures reach up to 77. Monday, mainly sunny skies. Lows level off around 55. Monday night, partly cloudy skies. Upper 70s, Tuesday and Wednesday, with a chance for storms, Tuesday. I'm weatherology meteorologist Megan Mulford. Right now, 54.
1: Fox News, I'm Sue Guzman. After the first day of talks in Switzerland with the U.S., Iran's top diplomat says major progress has been made in ending the conflict. It comes as President Trump issued a stark warning to Iran ahead of the meeting.
2: President Trump, meanwhile, called out Iran's support for Hezbollah. Trump posting on Truth Social, Iran must immediately stop their highly paid proxies in Lebanon from causing trouble. If they don't, we'll hit Iran very hard again, just like we did last week, only harder.
1: Fox's Max Gordon, the search continues for a suspect in a series of shootings in Kansas City, Missouri that left a person dead. Fox's Madison Scarpino.
3: Local, state, and federal law enforcement are all working on this manhunt, but they're asking for the public's help in finding him as well. The suspect, 22-year-old Oscar Sanchez Munoz. The FBI says he's 5'8". He has brown hair, brown eyes, a tattoo on his right forearm.
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15: Progress after a shaky start. I'm Sue Guzman, Fox News. Iranian Foreign Minister Abbas Araghchi taking to X, saying there was major progress made in the first day of talks with the U.S. to end the conflict between Israel and Hezbollah in Lebanon. Araghchi saying thanks to mediation by Pakistan and Qatar, oil and petrochemical exports are being waived, the blockade in the Strait of Hormuz is being lifted, and some Iranian frozen assets released. It comes after President Trump issued a threat, as we hear from Fox's Jackie Ibanez.
16: High-level negotiations between the U.S. and Iran are off to a tense start in Switzerland after Tehran condemned President Trump's comments about more attacks if Iran goes back on an interim deal. He also threatened to bomb Iran if its proxies in Lebanon don't stop attacking Israel. Tehran responded by saying Israel's deadly strikes must also stop immediately. Trump further suggested the U.S. could take over the vital Strait of Hormuz if a long-term deal is not reached. Negotiations led by Vice President J.D. Vance have wrapped up for now, but technical teams will keep working toward a deal all week. A U.S. official says the talks were productive and covered several issues, including ensuring safe passage through the Strait of Hormuz and maintaining the ceasefire in Lebanon.
15: Meanwhile, Republican U.S. Senator Lindsey Graham of South Carolina is skeptical that a diplomatic resolution can be reached.
17: If this diplomatic effort fails, President Trump is going to take the Strait of Hormuz. Yeah. We're going to run it. We're going to try to get Saudi Arabia to join the Abraham Accords to end the Arab-Israeli conflict in 2026. And if Iran continues to attack Israel and Lebanon, the new policy will be we'll hit Iran.
15: And Graham on CBS's Face the Nation. Trump-backed candidate, millionaire businessman Abelardo de la Estrella, is now holding a razor lead in Colombia's presidential election over his opponent, Ivan Cepeda, with nearly all the votes counted Sunday. 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
1: UK Prime Minister Keir Starmer is expected to announce his resignation today. He has faced growing pressure within his own party over issues such as the economy and the cost of living. Andy Burnham, who won a parliamentary election last week, is considered a favorite to replace him if he steps down. President Trump says vandals who damaged a refurbished reflecting pool in D.C. will be held accountable, and the D.C. U.S. attorney is backing him. We have more from Fox's Grinnell Scott.
2: As President Trump claimed on Truth Social that there are people trying to destroy and demean work on the National Mall's reflecting pool, U.S. attorney for the District of Columbia Jeanine Pirro said on Fox's The Sunday Briefing, the law is on the lookout.
3: If there are more serious products that are put into the reflecting pool to create more algae or a bigger problem, then we'll consider more serious charges.
2: Park police officers reportedly arrested someone late last week they said was peeling paint from the pool after chemicals were put in to kill the algae blooms. Grinnell Scott, Fox News.
1: Fire crews still have their hands full with a blaze at a cold storage warehouse in Southern California where a state of emergency is in effect. Fire Chief Jaime Moore.
4: We split this building in half and we've been concentrating on saving what we call Cooler 1. Again, this building is 1,000 feet by 500 feet and Cooler 1 has not had any fire impinge in it, so it hasn't been fully involved.
1: Massive fire has been burning since Wednesday. And a federal judge has extended his block on enforcement of an Ohio law that would require children under the age of 16 get parental consent to use social media apps. The judge is ruling Monday, coming in a lawsuit filed by the trade group NetChoice. It represents TikTok, Snapchat, Meta, and other major tech companies that had argued the law unconstitutionally impedes free speech. I'm Sue Guzman. This is Fox News.
5: Here's the total security of Southern Minnesota weather forecast. I'm meteorologist Megan Mulford. Lows level off around 54 overnight under partly cloudy skies, northerly winds at around 5 miles an hour. High temperatures reach up to 77 Monday, mainly sunny skies. Lows level off around 55 Monday night, partly cloudy skies. Upper 70s Tuesday and Wednesday with a chance for storms Tuesday. I'm weatherology meteorologist Megan Mulford. Right now, 54.
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0: official total security of Southern Minnesota weather forecast. I'm meteorologist Megan Mulford. Lows level off around 54 overnight under partly cloudy skies, northerly winds at around 5 miles an hour. High temperatures reach up to 77 Monday, mainly sunny skies. Lows level off around 55 Monday night, partly cloudy skies. Upper 70s Tuesday and Wednesday with a chance for storms Tuesday. I'm weatherology meteorologist Megan Mulford. Currently, it's 53 degrees.
1: This is a Fox News alert. I'm Sue Guzman. UK Prime Minister Keir Starmer with a major political announcement this morning.
2: I will resign as leader of the Labour Party. I have spoken to His Majesty the King this morning to inform him of my decision.
1: He says he will remain caretaker prime minister until a new Labour leader is chosen in the next few weeks. Andy Burnham, who won a parliamentary election last week, considered a favorite to replace him. After a rough start and the threat of continued bombing from President Trump, Iran's foreign minister Abbas Araghchi says progress has been made in the first day of talks in Switzerland, the talks continuing today. And Los Angeles remains under a state of emergency as crews are still battling a fire that reignited at a cold storage facility in Boyle Heights. The cause under investigation. It's been burning since Wednesday. 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
3: I'm Tyler Hoff. I'm the funeral director and the owner at Worland Hoff Funeral Homes. The benefit of having our own crematory here in Austin is just letting people know that their loved one is here, they're born here, they died here, they're going to be cremated here, and there's no middleman in between with the cremation process. It's just peace of mind for the family to know that your loved one's here in our care and taken care of with dignity and honor. At Worland Hoff Funeral Homes, you're never alone.
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My name is Luis Fonsi. 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I'm personally still learning so much about it. 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
2: Now 26 past, this is America in the Morning. President Trump is calling for military intervention in the nation's third largest city after as many as 8 people were killed, 36 others injured by gunfire over the three-day Juneteenth weekend. Chicago police report one of the incidents was a drive-by shooting on the city's south side where 12 people were hit by gunfire. In that case, police said an SUV drove alongside a large crowd and gunmen from inside began to open fire, unloading more than 100 rounds. The ages of the victims range from 14 to 70 in all of the weekend shootings, according to Chicago police. In a social media post, the president tore into Illinois Governor J.B. Pritzker, saying he could make Chicago a safe city in just 1 month, while touting his crackdown by using the National Guard on the streets of Washington, D.C. The high costs for health care seem to be weighing more on Americans, with concerns growing in a poll about health care affordability. Correspondent Haya Panjwani reports.
3: A new poll finds that the number of Americans that can afford high-quality health care has fallen. New data from the West Health Gallup Affordability Index shows that only half of U.S. adults could afford their health care and had access to quality care last year. Concerns about affording health care in the year ahead were also at a record high since tracking began in 2021. The survey, conducted from October to December 2025, shows that inflation and rising health care costs were straining Americans even before health care cuts took effect this year. Many are worried they won't be able to pay for care. The findings show a decline in healthcare affordability across various demographics, including among younger adults, older adults, and women. Haya Panjwani, Washington.
2: America in the Morning for Monday, June 22nd, 2026 is produced by Jeff McKay and Tom Cusick. I'm John Trout. This is Westwood One.
4: Here's your total security of Southern Minnesota weather forecast. I'm meteorologist Megan Mulford. 77 today, under mainly clear skies, northeast winds 5 to 10 miles an hour. 55 tonight, chance for storms. Tomorrow, highs around 77, mainly cloudy. A mix of clouds and sunshine and dry, Wednesday and Thursday, upper 70s. Wednesday, mid 70s by Thursday. From the Weatherology Weather Center, I'm staff meteorologist Megan Mulford. Right now,

0: it's 54 degrees.
1: 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One night, my depression kept telling me we could end this. 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That was the beginning of my incredible journey with the Wounded Warrior Project.
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10: This is America in the Morning from Westwood One. Coming up this half hour.
11: President Trump threatens Iran Sunday with renewed strikes, even as talks got underway in Switzerland. I'm Julie Walker.
12: Growing obstacles in the quest for peace in the Middle East. I'm Clayton Neville.
13: President Trump unveils the new Air Force One. Ed Donahue, Washington.
14: Massive warehouse fire in Los Angeles, burning since Wednesday and no end in sight. I'm Katie Clark with details.
15: SpaceX will fly with self-writing code. I'm the new old tech guy, Chuck Paul.
16: Director James Burroughs has died at age 85. I'm Donna Water.
17: 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I'm Kevin Kaw.
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0: of his first seven holes. And at the same time, Sam Burns made a charge, giving himself a couple putts late to tie for the lead. Burns ended up finishing one stroke back, watching Clark par the 18th, as he held on to become just the ninth golfer ever to lead the U.S. Open wire to wire, winning the tournament for the second time in his career.
1: I'm proud of myself that I battled through. I mean, things really could have gotten away from me, and I stood tough, and yeah, I would have liked to win by more, but as long as you win, it doesn't matter.
0: Clark, courtesy of the USGA. Greg Thompson, Fox News.
2: In NASCAR, Corey Heim won his first career cup race on a first-of-its-kind track, a road course set up on a U.S. Navy base near San Diego, California. I'm Dave Anthony. This is Fox News.
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0: belief, can we change relations in the Middle East permanently, or do we go back to doing things the old way, which is not our preference, but is certainly very much something that can't happen.
1: Lower-level talks are planned for the rest of the week as Iran and the United States also agreed to create a deconfliction cell to address the fighting in Lebanon.
2: Number two.
1: UK Prime Minister Keir Starmer has announced this morning that he will be resigning after just 2 years on the job.
3: I have heard the answer of my parliamentary party to that question. And I accept that answer with good grace.
1: Starmer said he will remain in the role until his successor is chosen during elections this summer.
2: Number three.
1: President Trump says work will begin immediately to repair the peeling lining at the Lincoln Memorial reflecting pool, as an administration official confirmed that at least five people have been arrested on vandalism charges related to the pool. U.S. Attorney for the District of Columbia, Jeanine Pirro on Fox.
4: Anyone who was in a position of vandalizing or attempting to vandalize the reflecting pool will face the criminal justice system in D.C.
1: In other news, a slew of violence in Illinois over the weekend. Multiple shootings have occurred in Chicago since Friday that has led to at least 7 deaths and 38 injuries. This news prompted President Trump to post on Truth Social, renewing his call for military intervention in the city. Mandatory evacuations are underway for hundreds of people in central Utah, where residents are being threatened by a wind-driven wildfire. Eureka resident Daylen Hermanson.
5: So that's a little disheartening. I mean, that's way closer than anybody wants it to be. We're all packed up, ready to go, just in case we get the order. But yeah, nobody wants to have that close to their house.
1: Fire officials say the Iron Fire has burned more than 13,000 acres and was 0% contained as of yesterday evening. The New York Post reports that World Cup tourists are not leaving tips, and restaurants are fighting back by adding 20% gratuities automatically.
6: Yeah, not surprising. I've seen this in a lot of touristy areas where they just add it automatically. Even if you only have two people at the table, they're going to add it automatically. People aren't used to leaving tips from other countries.
1: Yeah, but when you travel to a different country, you got to get used to the cultural differences. When we go to their side of the pond, we got to make the adjustments. Got to do the same thing over here.
6: Yeah, I guess so. It also shocks them when we tell them we don't even pay like our servers minimum wage. Like, you know, people just can't comprehend that.
1: Yeah, that part shocks a lot of people.
6: Thanks, Nicole. It's 22 minutes after the hour.
7: 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Now, seeing my grandson out on the water, it means everything to me. 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

0: I'm Charles Payne, and this is the Fox Business Report.
1: Stock futures have been mostly lower. Crude oil prices are mixed following a rocky start to negotiations between the U.S. and Iran, though talks will continue for the rest of the week. Chipmaker SK Hynix is now South Korea's most valuable company, topping Samsung, which makes everything from smartphones to refrigerators to memory chips. 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
2: News. I'm CJ Papa. Progress is reported at the U.S. Iran peace talks in Luzern, Switzerland. Vice President J.D. Vance.
3: The Iranians have agreed to invite IAEA inspectors back into their country.
2: But it wasn't all smooth sailing.
4: It was not all smooth sailing. Iranian state media said negotiations were paused after what it called an insulting message from President Trump. The president spoke to Fox News over the weekend and threatened to take over Iran. He posted on social media, "We'll hit Iran very hard."
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0: 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Now playing, the crew has World Cup fever. Some of us might be taking it a little too seriously, and then referee Gordon needs to step in and break it up. You can see how that went on Instagram, TikTok, Facebook, and X. Just search for This Morning with Gordon Deal. Time again for the mic drop, and sitting in for me is Dom Savino. Good morning, Dom.
1: Good morning, Mike. Elmo is trying to get back into the good graces of sports fans by throwing his weight behind the team of the summer. Now, to unpack the mess Elmo made, if that sentence made no sense to you at all, we have to go back to the start of the month. Our red friend from Sesame Street decided to chime in ahead of the NBA Finals between the New York Knicks and the San Antonio Spurs. He posted on X at that point saying, quote, "Elmo hopes both teams have fun." Just one problem. Sesame Street is located in Manhattan,
0: sure is,
1: at least in the show. So the Knicks' easily excitable fan base quickly turned Elmo into New York enemy number one for sitting on the fence. At the victory celebration, the night the Knicks clinched the championship, a fan showed up with Elmo's head on a spike. Fortunately, Elmo has since mended fences with Knicks fans. And with the World Cup underway, it is obvious Elmo has learned a valuable lesson. Always support the home team.
2: Just to be clear, Elmo wants Team USA to win, okay? But Elmo loves everybody. Just to be clear, don't make this a thing.
1: Oh, it is a thing, Elmo. And whether it's serious fandom or just self-preservation, Elmo made the right choice.
0: Yeah, congrats, Elmo. It's like voting.

0: rooting for ice cream and puppies or something like that. Wow, way to make a stand there, Omo.
1: That's right.
0: Yeah, finally making the right choice. Yeah, we were talking about this off air. I love, like, every sort of, like, 5 to 7 years, it seems like somehow, some way, Elmo gets into some sort of trouble or is in the news for one reason or another. So, yeah, this was probably one of the more fun ones, I think, though.
1: Yeah, yes, this is the Elmo from Rocco the Rock fame.
0: Yes, we know Elmo, not a fan of Rocco. One thing I enjoyed when I used to watch Sesame Street with my kids when they were younger, you know, probably about a decade ago, is Elmo's disdain for Rocco. And, like, pretty much the only thing on earth that he doesn't like.
1: Right.
0: So, yeah, he was not mincing words, going on both sides when it came to Rocco.
1: Yeah, that's the one thing he takes a stand on. I love, too, how much Knicks fans took off with that.
0: Oh, yeah. Yeah, that was fun. I mean, look, you know, again, you need anything you can for motivation, right? I mean, anything to sort of give you that little extra juice when it comes to the finals. So, sure, you know, Elmo's just stepped right in the middle of that.
1: Yeah, now back on Americans' good graces. I'm very happy for Elmo about
0: yes.
1: this. Well, Mike, cops in the Orlando area got quite a surprise the other day when they pulled over a speeding car with a senior at the steering wheel. It happened at Lake County, Florida. Late one night, cops spotted a red Corvette and a gray sports car flying down the highway side by side at over 100 miles an hour in a 45-mile-an-hour zone. Cops took off, and they flagged down the flagrant speeders, expecting to see a couple of young guns who needed to be scared straight. When they pulled up alongside the gray sports car, deputies were shocked by what they found. An 85-year-old with a cigar in his mouth. Grandpa told cops he was just, quote, out having a ride in my favorite car. Oh, boy. He said he wasn't racing anybody, just trying to stay out of the red Corvette's way. The 85-year-old and the other driver were charged with street racing and dangerous speeding. Grandpa, slow down.
0: Yeah, so 85 is the new what? The new 25?
1: That's
0: right. The new 30? I mean, yeah, but, you know, like, there's like tiny percentage of me that it's like, all right, go, Grandpa. And then thinking about then, you know, what it could have been the ramifications of this. Very dangerous ramifications. You know, and Gramps, maybe just stay home.
1: Somebody better get Grandpa, like, a Prius. Something's going to go a little bit slower.
0: Yeah, a car that doesn't go 100 miles an hour so easily would probably be a good thing.
1: Yeah, I agree.
0: Thanks, Dom. 13 minutes in front of the hour.
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0: 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This morning with Gordon Deal.
1: Dementia is poised to hit more Americans than ever, but odds could be quietly shifting in your favor. A new report by Vox says that while a growing population means new dementia cases in the U.S. could top 1 million a year by 2060, a person at any given age is now far less likely to develop the condition than someone that age a generation ago. Driving the improvement, they say, better heart and blood vessel health thanks to blood pressure and cholesterol drugs, less smoking, and improved stroke care, as well as more years of schooling, which research has linked to lower dementia risk. Separately, a study published in the journal Neurology makes a strong case for staying up to date on your vaccines, finding that people aged 65 and up who got a high-dose flu vaccine had a nearly 55% lower risk of developing Alzheimer's disease over the two-year study period. It's 9 minutes in front of the hour now. Here's Nicole Murray.
0: And now, the three big things you need to know. Number one.
2: Mediators say the U.S. and Iran have made progress during talks in Switzerland toward reaching a final deal within 60 days. This also includes the agreement to establish a committee to end hostilities in Lebanon. Vice President J.D. Vance before the meeting.
3: These things are always a little bit messy. If you go back to how much was happening 3 months ago and compare it to 3 weeks ago, great progress has been made. If you go back to 3 weeks ago to 3 days ago, additional progress has been made.
2: Low-level discussions will last all week.
0: Number two.
2: UK Prime Minister Keir Starmer announced this morning that he is resigning.
4: Every decision I've taken has been about putting the country I love first. That is why I will resign as leader of the Labour Party.
2: Starmer will remain in the role until his successor is chosen during elections this summer.
0: Number three.
2: Smoke continues to spread over the Los Angeles region as a fire at the Boyle Heights warehouse continues for a sixth day. This woman lives in the area.
5: It's hard to breathe and our hearts keep palpitating quite a bit. Our eyes keep itching. We just want this to end and we want to have a normal life.
2: Officials say firefighters have struggled to fight the blaze because the building's walls are thick and insulated. A 51-year-old Connecticut man has fallen to his death from an upper deck of Madison Square Garden in New York during a concert over the weekend. Police have identified the man as Paul Cougar. Officials have not revealed how far the man fell. An American Airlines pilot says an unruly passenger apparently bit a fellow flyer as the aircraft approached Philadelphia. The airline said the passenger was experiencing a medical emergency during yesterday's incident. Woody, Buzz Lightyear, and Jesse still got it.
6: Sue, what's going on?
7: Slink, talk to me.
8: Hard to hear. A lot of commotion.
9: I bet they're arguing over getting rid of us.
10: Poof! Are we getting donated?
11: Donuts.
12: No, sweetie.
11: Donated.
13: Wow, I love her, but this is going to be hard.
2: Toy Story 5 ruled the box office this weekend with $160 million in domestic ticket sales. The film also raked in $312 million globally. A Healthy Paws study says that 77% of respondents say their dog or cat is like their child. However, roughly three quarters of pet parents say the price they decline treatment at their vet's recommendation falls at roughly $1,000.
1: That's sad to think that we could put a price tag on something like that. I mean, well, like have a limit.
2: I think for me personally, this isn't like, oh my gosh, she needs $5,000 worth of stuff to save her life. Like they'll recommend this vaccine and this medication and this topical ointment. Like I think it's like when it's a little bit more, what's the word I'm looking for?
1: A little more needed, right?
2: Right.
1: Like a desperate situation that you need. Yeah, I get that. Yeah, $1,000, depending on what it is.
2: That's the key for me.
1: That's true. 6 minutes in front of the hour.
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1: First round in the books. Good morning. I'm Mike Gavin in for Gordon Deal along with Nicole Murray. It's Monday, June 22nd, and here's what we have for you this hour.
2: The U.S. and Iran are said to have finished an opening round of talks to end the months-long conflict.
1: U.K. Prime Minister Keir Starmer is resigning after just 2 years on the job.
2: And back in D.C., President Trump is venting his growing frustrations over the problems with the reflecting pool.
1: And what kind of summer vacation trade-ins are we making this year?
3: You know, a lot of people who wanted to go to Europe this year are being priced out. And, you know, Airbnb is seeing a jump in domestic bookings. Wander, which is a luxury short-term rental company, is also seeing an increase in their domestic bookings. And Expedia is seeing a jump in search interest for, you know, places like Florida and California beaches, as well as American lakes.
1: Jenna Contino from Market Watch on why some have had to settle for Tacoma over Tuscany this summer. That's coming up later in the hour. Mediators say the first round of talks between high-ranking U.S. and Iranian officials in Switzerland have ended after a tense opening marked by Tehran's announcement it had again closed the Strait of Hormuz and President Trump repeating his threats to resume attacks on Iran. A joint statement from mediating nations Qatar and Pakistan said the U.S. and Iran agreed to a roadmap toward a final deal within 60 days and that technical talks will continue for the rest of the week. The two sides are said to have agreed to a mechanism to end the fighting in Lebanon and open a communications line to help ensure safe passages for commercial ships through the contested strait. Vice President J.D. Vance before the meeting.
4: The question before us now is how much more can we accomplish together? Can we turn over a new leaf? Can we change relations in the Middle East permanently? Or do we go back to doing things the old way, which is not our preference, but is certainly very much something that can happen.
1: Just before talks officially began on Sunday, Fox News reported that Trump said he told Iranian officials, you won't have a country if they tried to close the strait again. Trump also reiterated an earlier threat that the U.S. would take over the waterway and possibly charge a toll of its own. Oil prices had tumbled over the past week to levels unseen since the war started on February 28th with the U.S.-Israeli attacks on Iran. After the joint statement, Brent crude oil futures fell further to around $79 a barrel. British Prime Minister Keir Starmer announced that he will resign after facing an uprising within his center-left Labour Party. He will remain in office for now with elections to be held this summer. NBC News says it marks an astonishing fall for a leader who sealed a landslide election victory in 2024, riding a wave of popular discontent against 14 years of right-wing conservative rule. But Starmer's political fortunes have taken a hit from a series of bruising scandals, while many of his own lawmakers blamed him for policy missteps that have proved deeply unpopular with the public. Starmer announcing the move.
5: I have heard the answer of my parliamentary party to that question, and I accept that answer with good grace.
1: Calls for Starmer to quit have intensified since May when, after just 2 years in power, he led his party to one of its worst ever performances in local and regional elections. Starmer had vowed to fight any contest, but as speculation mounted over the weekend, President Trump even weighed in, writing that the prime minister failed badly on two very important subjects, immigration and energy, adding, I wish him well. The next prime minister will become the country's seventh leader in a decade.

0: Officials say people caught vandalizing the Lincoln Memorial reflecting pool on Washington, D.C.'s National Mall will be fully prosecuted. President Trump has blamed vandalism for recent problems with the newly renovated pool, including its new blue paint peeling off. U.S. Attorney Jeanine Pirro said that citations for vandalism have been issued, adding that even minor crimes must be prosecuted to keep the U.S. Capitol safe. Pirro appeared on Fox News.
1: Anyone who was in a position of vandalizing or attempting to vandalize the reflecting pool will face the criminal justice system in D.C.
0: The peeling paint was visible in the 2,000-foot-long rectangular pool less than 2 weeks after President Trump declared its $14.7 million renovation project completed on June 6th. Trump on Saturday claimed that vandals poured corrosive chemicals into the pool. In a Truth Social post on Sunday, Trump blamed a sick and deranged people for the current state of the pool. He had previously posted that the pool will be drained for repairs. 11 minutes after the hour now on This Morning, America's First News. Coming up next, how Trump's ballroom is outrunning the courts.
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0: No fear, just facts. 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
1: Gordon Deal taking some time off. I'm Mike Gavin. Thanks as always for listening. The reflecting pool has been making plenty of news in the last week, but let's not forget about the White House ballroom, President Trump's signature project. Lydia Wheeler, who's a legal affairs reporter at the Wall Street Journal, writes that President Trump is blitzing through construction projects in the nation's capital faster than the courts can keep up, and construction continues largely.

0: Unabated despite legal problems. She joins us now for more. Lydia, start with the ballroom and the legal battle there.
1: President Trump, as you mentioned, is blitzing through these construction projects in the nation's capital faster than the courts can keep up with. So we are focused on the ballroom. That's the main project. The Trump administration has been allowed to keep building while basically a federal appeals court is deciding whether to uphold or reverse a lower court ruling that actually told him that he needs to stop construction. So we're waiting for a ruling from the court on that. But while the appeals court is deciding that, he has basically been able to drive flatbed trucks through that reprieve and keep building the ballroom. It appears like that's the legal strategy, is that the Trump administration is just moving forward with construction projects before courts can intervene and stop the work. And we've seen that with the ballroom. You know, government attorneys are already saying, hey, this ballroom is above ground. And we have a lawyer told the appeals court on June 5th that there's already 3 million pounds of steel rebar built, and this is above ground and, the you know, well on its way. And basically the argument is, hey, we're so far along, it's too late for the courts to stop it now.
0: What if the courts did stop it? If there was some sort of legal justification in the end that said that you can't do this to the ballroom in this way, what could happen?
1: Right. Well, that is absolutely a concern for the judges at this point. Kind of what remedy could they order? And we heard a little bit of that during the appeals court hearing over the ballroom on June 5th. You know, Judge Patricia Millett, a President Barack Obama appointee, asked the government's attorney, so what if we get to the end of these legal arguments? And at the very end, a court says, hey, this was complete lawlessness by the government and it couldn't be stopped. What happens then? And, you know, the government's lawyer said, hey, that's up for Congress to decide kind of what happens next. And, you know, I've talked with legal scholars who tell me that it is still within the power of the courts to stop the ballroom construction, even at this relatively late stage. Andrea Katz, who's a professor at Washington University School of Law in St. Louis, said that, of course, would have the ridiculous effect of leaving a giant hole in the ground, as the government's lawyers have said. But she said she doesn't think it's beyond the powers of the courts to do that.
0: Speaking with Lydia Wheeler, legal affairs reporter at the Wall Street Journal. The story is called Trump Tries to Outrun Courts by Building Ballroom Fast. The Kennedy Center renovation, major story. Same for the repainting of the Lincoln Memorial reflecting pool. The arch planned for near Arlington National Cemetery. Is there a way to summarize the rest of those?
1: Yeah, you hit the nail on the head here. Almost every construction project in the nation's capital that Trump has undertaken is facing litigation right now. And the administration is plowing through these plans. You know, they've announced this plan to build a 250-foot arch near Arlington National Cemetery. And the National Park Service just the other week released plans that said crews are planning to work 20 hours a day year-round to get this project done in 3 years or less. And so that is, you know, another one of these projects that's facing litigation, and a court hasn't stepped in yet, basically because it's unclear if anybody has the legal injury yet to sue. So it's really put courts in kind of a pickle, because they need to wait until someone can prove that they are injured by the project, meaning it's already underway. But then once the project is underway, then you hear the Trump administration come to court and say, well, there's nothing that you can do now, that this is up to Congress to stop and that we're too far along.
0: And what about the repainting of the reflecting pool?
1: Yeah, so a judge held a hearing last month on whether to temporarily block that project. But 2 weeks after that hearing, the administration filed a notice with the court that said it had already finished the job. So it already finished the job before the judge could even issue a ruling.
0: Wow.
1: On whether or not to stop the project. And within a few days after that notice, the basin of that pool had already started filling with water. And I talked with the attorneys who brought that case, and they said, you know, even though the project is done, we're not going to stop our litigation, because we want a ruling on the books that says you're not allowed to do this, so that when the president brings his next project, there's hopefully some more clarity on whether or not he has to follow the proper reviews or if he needed congressional approval before moving forward.
0: All right. Thanks, Lydia. Lydia Wheeler at the Wall Street Journal. Meanwhile, administration officials said last week that about $350 million was transferred from the Secret Service to White House security upgrades, including the ballroom. 20 minutes after the hour now, here's Here's Nicole Murray.
2: And now, the three big things.

0: issues, to solve those issues, and get to a better tomorrow.
1: Lower-level talks are planned for the rest of the week as Iran and the United States agree to create a deconfliction cell to address the fighting in Lebanon.
2: Number two.
1: UK Prime Minister Keir Starmer has announced this morning that he will be resigning.
3: Every decision I've taken has been about putting the country I love first. That is why I will resign as leader of the Labour Party.
1: Starmer will remain in the role until his successor is chosen during elections this summer.
2: Number three.
1: President Trump says work will begin immediately to repair the peeling lining at the Lincoln Memorial Reflecting Pool as an administration official confirmed that at least five people have been arrested on vandalism charges related to the pool. U.S. Attorney for the District of Columbia, Jeanine Pirro on Fox.
4: Look, the president has made it a priority to make D.C. not only safe but beautiful. And there are several citations that have been handed out to individuals, and these are cases that will be prosecuted to the full extent.
1: Trump added much of the water might have to be drained for repairs. A 51-year-old Connecticut man has fallen to his death from an upper deck of Madison Square Garden in New York during a concert over the weekend. Police have identified the man as Paul Cougar. Officials have not revealed how far the man fell. An American Airlines pilot says an unruly passenger apparently bit a fellow flyer as the aircraft approached Philadelphia. The airline said the passenger was experiencing a medical emergency during yesterday's incident. Woody, Buzz Lightyear, and Jesse still got it.
5: Sue, what's going on?
6: Slink, talk to me.
7: Hard to hear. A lot of commotion. I bet they're arguing over getting rid of us.
8: Oh, are we getting donated?
9: Donuts.
10: No, sweetie.
11: Donated.
10: Wow, I love her, but this is going to be harsh.
1: Toy Story 5 ruled the box office this weekend with $160 million in domestic ticket sales. The film raked in $312 million globally.
12: Now, we know you don't go to the movies often, but could this, a franchise from your childhood, get you to actually go to the movies for once?
1: It might. I always love believing, like, oh, the second you step out, are the stuffed animals alive? Like, I love playing that game with, like, my younger cousins and all that.
12: Oh, I could totally see you doing that.
1: Oh, whatever. Don't judge me.
12: 22 minutes after the hour.
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1: That's all.

0: 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Oil prices have dropped recently, but that hasn't yet brought down the price of airfares, making summer vacation pricier for many of us. With that comes a trade-off, Tuscany for Tacoma, as more Americans opt to travel closer to home. For more, we're joined by Jenna Contino, smart spending reporter at MarketWatch. Jenna, talk about some of the numbers you've been looking at.
1: Yeah, it's kind of crazy. I mean, if you booked a summer trip in May, you know, the cost of airfare on average was 27% higher than May of last year. And I mean, just from April to May, it was up 7%. So we're really seeing the impact of, you know, this global tension, oil prices contributing to jet fuel increases, which airlines are then passing on to consumers. So, you know, a lot of people who wanted to go to Europe this year are being priced out. And, you know, Airbnb is seeing a jump in domestic bookings. Wander, which is a luxury short-term rental company, is also seeing an increase in their domestic bookings. And Expedia is seeing a jump in search interest for, you know, places like Florida and California beaches, as well as American lakes, mountains, and national parks. So, yeah, and with the World Cup, it's just a really big American travel summer.
0: And the trend toward cutting back on vacations isn't just for lower and middle income people, is it?
1: Yeah, for sure. The CEO of Wander told me that even though the luxury clients can afford that trip to Europe, because the prices have risen so much, they're choosing to vacation domestically instead, just to kind of manage those increased expenses.
0: So you wrote about some of the potential hotspots for travelers who are opting to stay closer to home. Talk first about St. George, Utah. What's going on there?
1: Yeah, I mean, it has Zion National Park, which, if you've seen, you know, pictures of those beautiful red sandstone peaks, very seems like an awesome place to explore. National parks in general have just seen a lot of interest. And St. George was the top Expedia search, or that saw the biggest increase in search, 125% uptick in interest compared with last year. Seems like a good place, you know, if you want to spend the day at the national park. St. George itself actually has a cool downtown with a arts district, restaurants, bars, stuff like that, to return after, you know, a day of hiking.
0: Speaking with Jenna Contino, smart spending reporter at MarketWatch, and her story, American travelers are trading Tuscany for Tacoma this summer thanks to soaring airfares. Now, Alaskan cruises, they seem like they've surged in popularity in recent years, and that could be a good option this year as well.
1: Definitely, yeah, and if that's something, I think if you're still looking for that adventure, something different from your classic road trip, I mean, Alaska might feel like an international trip, but you are technically still in the U.S., and you can really save a lot with cruises. That seems to be the easiest way to explore Alaska. You know, it's a really guided setup, and there's some really good last-minute cruise deals for under $1,000 per person last time I checked, and that includes room, meals, entertainment on board, kind of everything, all for the cost of maybe just the flight to Europe, not even including everything else. So you can find some significant savings there.
0: All right, we'll take all the tips. Thanks, Jenna. Jenna Contino from MarketWatch. Just about 30 minutes after the hour now. 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
2: I'm Maria Bartiromo, and this is the Fox Business Report.
3: Economist Alan Greenspan has died. He served 5 terms as chair of the Federal Reserve. He was 100. His wife of 29 years, Andrea Mitchell, released a statement saying Greenspan passed away at their home from complications of Parkinson's disease. Crude oil prices have moderated since the interim U.S.-Iran peace deal, though Reuters says lower fuel costs are not likely to...

0: News. I'm CJ Papa. Peace talks in Lucerne, Switzerland are moving along with Vice President J.D. Vance saying Iran agrees to allow nuclear inspectors back into their nation to check out and make sure they aren't building weapons. And the VP admits,
1: honestly, there is still a lot to do as we continue to make progress on the nuclear talks, on the economic talks, as we continue to demine the straits and ensure that that flow of traffic continues to pick back up.
0: On a different front,
2: the Iranians also acknowledged major progress in the talks, adding that
3: we are there, day one, with baby names and a gift that lasts a lifetime. 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

0: going on.
1: That's right. So many decades ago, a lot of people used to get stenography classes in middle or high school. We're really far removed from those days, and stenography at first glance seems like one of those jobs that AI might be able to take over. Speech to text tools are getting a lot better. They can transcribe things rapidly. But what I found is actually that the profession needs more people than it has in the past.
0: Wow. And why is that, I guess?
1: So a couple reasons. One, the legal landscape requires some human to certify the record. So even often that has been a stenographer in the past, somebody doing the verbatim real-time transcript on a special machine that allows them to transcribe exceptionally fast. But as there has been a shortage, that has been caused by more people retiring. So as I mentioned, this used to be part of curriculum in school, not so much anymore. A lot of people aren't even aware of the profession these days. So the replacement rate hasn't kept up with the retirement rate.
0: It looks hard because, one, I guess you have to listen incredibly intently. And aren't there only like a handful of keys on like a stenographer's machine?
1: Exactly. That's right. And
0: I don't even know how that works. It's not really, it's not traditional typing, obviously.
1: It's not traditional typing. So stenographers will tell you that it's more like pressing chords, like playing a piano. So it allows you to have shortcuts for certain words. So you can type even faster than you would be able to with a regular keyboard. But it takes a long time to learn the theory of the machine. And then think about a courtroom where there's all this complex medical and legal terminology, too.
0: Yeah. Why not, I guess, rely just on like speech to text or audio recordings?
1: So right now the technology isn't perfect, and so it's not advanced enough to completely operate on its own. Then there's also the legal and ethical liability. So if there is a record of what happened in a courtroom, that is part of the legal process and part of what attorneys can use going forward. There are a lot of people who don't want to chance that with an imperfect AI transcription. So what has taken the place are digital reporters who come in, they operate the equipment, and then they transcribe it afterward. They clean up the record, and then they can certify it. So they don't have to operate a machine, and they're able to basically use the technology, but also have the human in the loop, so to speak.
0: We're speaking with Allison Poley, workplace reporter at the Wall Street Journal. The story is called "The Job That AI Was Supposed to Kill Needs More Humans Than Ever," and it's a court reporter, the old stenographer. I was trying to process the stat you gave from California. It was like half of the licenses issued for court reporters were given 30 years ago.
1: That's right. And so that's a big reason why there's such an issue in the field right now, is that a lot of people have been working in it a long time. They're retiring, and not as many people are going into stenography. It's not the first career that people think of. And there is this perception that, oh, well, AI is going to be able to do it better. So why would I spend all these years working so hard to learn the machine if it's not even going to be in use anymore?
0: Wow. Explain the story of Jane Williams, the woman in Iowa that you spoke to.
1: Yeah, so Jane Williams has been taking stenography courses for 3 years. So it is a long process. She has a young daughter. She was looking for a way to has a degree in social work, but wanted to find a new career path. And so this allowed her to work in the courtroom.
2: 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Coming up next, how to spot a bad tipper.
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0: Of course, we always encourage you to check out what's happening on our social media feeds, including our latest videos. Now playing, our crew has World Cup fever, and some of us might be taking it a little bit too seriously, and referee Gordon needs to step in. You can see how all that went on Instagram, TikTok, Facebook, and X. Just search for This Morning with Gordon Deal. And as I sit in for Gordon, Dom Savino fills in on the mic drop. Good morning, Dom.
1: Good morning, Mike. Like it or not, tipping is a part of our culture, and while every waiter looks forward to an over-the-top tip, a bartender in the Florida Keys named Hunter says she can spot a bad tipper from a mile away. She's lit up social media with a viral TikTok video revealing her six types of bad tippers. First up, the customers she calls lemonade makers. Apparently, they ask for extra waters, extra lemons, and sugar packets to make both DIY and free lemonades. Next up, there's plenty of time travelers. These are folks who ask her to wait for happy hour to start before she rings up their drinks. Interesting. Mm. Then there's the verbal tippers who butter her up with nice words but don't actually pay up when the check comes. She says she gets some so-called in-my-country customers who love pointing out that back home in Europe, tipping culture is not a thing.
0: Yes.
1: Table gamers prioritize card games over ordering, and they don't tend to share their pot with the staff. And lastly, she says self-proclaimed easy customers never seem to be the kind that also leave good tips.
0: Easy customers don't leave good tips, so they don't give her any problem at all. Is that what they mean by easy customers?
1: These are the self-proclaimed easy customers.
0: Oh,
1: the ones who, when you show up at the table, say, oh, we're going to be the easiest table you have all day.
0: Yeah. I mean, this is also just a great way to spot cheap people, obviously, too. Especially yes. that whole lemonade thing, making the do-it-yourself lemonades. That would definitely be a red flag, I think, if I was a server.
1: I've never heard of that before, by the way. Maybe that's a thing in the Keys.
0: Yeah.
1: Not where we're from.
0: Yeah, no, I could definitely see that. Although the time travelers thing, I have to admit, I mean, I've been out with my girlfriend at a bar.

0: definitely have timed our arrival or leaving to happy hour. I think everybody, I think a lot of people do that. Maybe not everybody.
1: That's okay.
0: Yeah.
1: These, it sounds like there are people who ask her, let's say happy hour is 5 to 7. People ask her at 4 o'clock, say, hey, can you wait until 5 to put in all our drinks?
0: Yeah.
1: So that they count as happy hour
0: drinks. So they're sitting at the bar for that hour or so leading up to happy hour.
1: Yes.
0: Trying to
1: travel in time.
0: Yeah, that is definitely something to spot for sure.
1: Yeah, so if you want the cheap folks, apparently time travelers, there they are.
0: All right.
1: Well, Mike, for this next story, you're going to need a gallon of sanitizer because it is as sweet as it is likely smelly. Plumbers in Michigan responding to an emergency call discovered an engagement ring that had been dropped in a toilet 10 years prior.
0: Mm.
1: Greg Johnson says he and his crew were summoned to fix a sewer line in Heartland, about an hour outside Detroit. When they cracked open the pipe, they found a shiny object. And once they got all the muck off, they realized it was an engagement ring. The plumbers posted on social media. They heard from a woman who works at a nearby spa. She remembered somehow, a whole 10 years prior, a customer lost their engagement ring down the spa's toilet, and the staff wasn't able to save it. The plumbers eventually tracked down that woman, Carol, married to her husband Roger for over 60 years.
0: Wow.
1: Turns out Roger bought the ring back in 1965. Carol says she never thought she'd see the ring again. I just hope it got a bath in Clorox before anybody touched that thing.
0: Yeah, we do these stories all the time of people who lose stuff in the garbage and lose stuff down the toilet, and they get it back, and they're like, oh, I'm so happy to see it again. And I'd be like, I'm going to bring that to the jewelry store, see how much money I can get for it. That's probably what I'd be doing.
1: Sounds like an anniversary present right there. 60-year anniversary, a new one.
0: Right, exactly. Thanks, Dom. 13 minutes now in front of the hour.

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1: Dementia is poised to hit more Americans than ever, but the odds could be quietly shifting in your favor. A new report by Vox says that while a graying population means new dementia cases in the U.S. could top 1 million a year by 2060, a person at any given age is now far less likely to develop the condition than someone that age a generation ago. Driving the improvement, they say, better heart and blood vessel health thanks to blood pressure and cholesterol drugs, less smoking, and improved stroke care, as well as more years of schooling, which research has linked to lower dementia risk. Separately, a study published in the journal Neurology makes a strong case for staying up to date on your vaccines, finding that people aged 65 and up who got a high-dose flu vaccine had a nearly 55% lower risk of developing Alzheimer's disease over the two-year study period. It's about 8 minutes in front of the hour now, and here's Nicole Murray.
0: And now, the three big things you need to know. Number one.
2: Mediators say the U.S. and Iran have made progress during talks in Switzerland toward reaching a final deal within 60 days, including the agreement to establish a committee to end hostilities in Lebanon. Vice President J.D. Vance before the meeting.
3: We're all working towards regional peace. There, of course, are going to be sometimes disagreements about precisely how to get there, but I actually feel great about where we are in Lebanon. There's still some additional wood to chop, but we're going to keep on working at it.
2: Low-level discussions will last all week.
0: Number two.
2: UK Prime Minister Keir Starmer announced this morning that he is resigning.
4: I have heard the answer of my parliamentary party to that question. And I accept that answer with good grace.
2: Starmer said he will remain in the role until his successor is chosen during elections this summer.
0: Number three.
2: Smoke continues to spread over the Los Angeles region as a fire at the Boyle Heights warehouse continues for a sixth day. Los Angeles Mayor Karen Bass.
5: We have, of course, activated the emergency operations center to be immediately activated and to take such steps as may be necessary for the protection of health, life, and property.
2: Officials say firefighters have struggled to fight the blaze because the building's walls are thick and insulated. France is enduring sizzling temperatures with trains, concerts, and sporting events being canceled and authorities cracking down on drinking alcohol in public. Tourist Zuzu Hobbs after Paris opened Canal St. Martin to swimmers.
6: Is there anywhere to swim and cool off? And they said, my friend who lives here said there's no way she's going to be swimming in here because it's so dirty, but it's hot. I'm going to risk it.
2: In other news, authorities are investigating after a Delta Airlines jet was roughly 300 feet from an American Airlines plane during a close call at Boston's airport that forced the Delta aircraft to abort a weekend landing attempt. Hear how it sounded on air traffic control.
7: 2331 going around because of America.
8: America 3161, where are you going?
7: You cleared for takeoff, 3161.
2: There are no reports of any injuries. Cape Verde is impressing during its first World Cup.
9: A bit more dangerous.
10: Oh, that's risky. Net is empty. The shot taken. Cape Verde's tied it.
2: The call on Fox as the tiny country scores its second goal against Uruguay yesterday to finish in a draw. The final score, 2-2.
1: We love an underdog story, don't we?
2: Oh, I'm rooting for them now.
1: Cape Verde, population 530,000.
2: Wow, that's it.
1: I think there's that many people like within a mile of where we are right now.
2: Yeah, I know. And they're holding their own. I have to say I'm proud of them.
1: Go Cape Verde. Love it. 6 minutes in front of the hour.
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4: I'm Joe Don Rooney from Rascal Flatts, and I absolutely love being a part of this band. It's an honor and really a lot of fun. 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It can get stressful. Thankfully, I know my bandmates will look out for me, and I'll look out for them. When you see a friend feeling the effects of stress, let them know you're there for them. Sometimes that's all they need. This message is brought to you by the U.S. Air Force.

0: retired nurse in Ohio went from worrying about jail time to being surrounded by strangers offering help. According to SunnySkies.com, for weeks, 79-year-old Beverly Thomas had been carrying a heavy burden. Arthritis and tremors made it increasingly difficult for her to maintain her property, and living on a fixed income left little room for hiring help or paying legal expenses. The situation became even more stressful when she was summoned to court over the condition of her yard and was told by a judge that she could be put in jail over it. Then, after a local television station shared her situation, something remarkable happened. People across Northeast Ohio began reaching out, determined to help. One visitor was a local attorney offering legal assistance. The other was a lawn care professional who immediately volunteered to organize a cleanup effort for the property. Soon, dozens of people expressed interest in helping. Volunteers began discussing everything from trimming overgrown vegetation to hauling away debris. And what began as a frightening court appearance quickly transformed into a powerful reminder that communities still come together when someone needs a hand. That'll do it for this hour. For Nicole Murray and Dom Savino, I'm Mike Gavin. 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
3: 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Seedling diseases. Hello, everyone. I'm Mark Dorenkamp with Managing for Profit on Brownfield. BASF Technical Service Representative Mike Probst says excessive rains in parts of the Midwest and Delta have spawned soybean diseases. He tells Brownfield seed treatments have been somewhat effective against Rhizoctonia and Pythium, and it's important to be scouting. More after this on Brownfield. BASF Technical Service

0: rep Mike Probst says a wet start to the growing season is leading to early disease pressure in soybeans.
1: Given the excessive rainfall that we've had, most folks have probably already determined whether they were successful in controlling some of those early seedling diseases, and we did see some of those early in the year, which is not a surprise given that some of these soybeans were planted so early and then had so much rain on them afterwards. But I have to say, I was actually kind of impressed with the number of fields that I looked at that managed to avoid significant issues. And I think that speaks volumes about the seed treatment packages that we are putting on these soybeans, that they're able to tolerate such early planting and such cool, wet conditions that are just prime for some of these early season diseases like Rhizoctonia and Pythium and things like that, that they managed to survive those conditions. I think that's a testament to the seed treatments that we're using today. However, we are not done evaluating our seed treatments, in my opinion. We've had the weather that is going to be really conducive for things like red crown rot and sudden death syndrome. The problem is we don't really have a full understanding of how well we controlled those until we get to the end of the year. And so my advice that I've been given to farmers that have asked about it is evaluating seedling disease and early season disease is kind of a year-long process, because we might get, you know, until July, August, maybe even September before we see some of the symptoms of something like sudden death syndrome start to show up. And so that's when you have to reevaluate whether that seed treatment package that you used was successful or not. And if you're seeing that, do you need to pivot to something that's effective?
0: What do you recommend growers do from now into July and August? Is it frequent scouting? If so, you know, what are you looking for? Can you be proactive on any of this?
1: You can be proactive in your scouting. The trouble with early season diseases, if you're specifically talking about some of those seedling diseases, we really are past the point of where we can do anything about them. At this point, foliar fungicides really don't seem to have much of an impact on controlling those diseases. However, if you are seeing some of those show up, or you're seeing some of the symptoms or effects of some of those early season diseases, in my opinion, it makes that foliar fungicide application throughout the summer even that much more important.
0: I'm Mark Dorenkamp with Managing for Profit on Brownfield.
2: Good day, I'm Jared White with Ag Headline News on Brownfield. Tommy Grisafi with Ag Bull Trading says China has been back in the market for U.S. commodities.
3: The market just lowered the tariffs on China. Whether President Trump lowers the tariffs or not, grains had a 20% off sale here in corn and wheat, and beans are now really starting to sell off hard.
2: On Thursday, the USDA says China bought 132,000 metric tons of U.S. soybeans. More news is next. More competitive markets remain a priority for many cattle producers. Jake Smith is with the University of Nebraska-Lincoln.
4: The fed cattle prices, based on our estimates, are about $3 to $4 per hundredweight lower than they would be in perfectly competitive benchmark.
2: Smith says the number of plants the processors own has less of an impact on competition than factors like geographical location of the facility and the use of alternate marketing agreements.
4: The way those AMAs are structured actually increases this markdown, this gap between the value of the cattle and the price that happens in the market.
2: Joe Maxwell, co-founder of political action group Farm Actions, says a new rancher-backed policy roadmap aims to rebuild the U.S. cattle industry and bring down retail beef prices.
5: We're talking as much as $500 per retained breeding heifer to rebuild that herd. We want to build back the pastures. And finally, we want the federal government to start procuring U.S. beef and not just beef.
2: For these stories and more, visit brownfieldagnews.com. I'm Jared White for Brownfield.
6: Your KAUS weather forecast for today, plenty of sunshine. High temperature will be around 77 degrees. Tonight will be partly cloudy with an overnight low around 55. Tomorrow, partly sunny, slight chance of rain in the afternoon with a high near 77. Tomorrow night, showers and thunderstorms likely late overnight Tuesday with a low around 60. Wednesday, sunny, high again around 77. Thursday, sunny, highs in the mid-70s. Friday, sunny, highs in the upper 70s, as that's pretty much what it's going to be all week long before we start to warm up a little more this weekend. Right now in Austin, we're under mostly clear skies. Light wind out of the north, around 5 miles an hour. It is 59 degrees here on this morning on KUS 1480. Good morning to you, Andrew Lacey. Glad to have you along here on this Monday, back from the holiday weekend. Hope you had a good one.

0: and enjoyed some decent weather out there, and had some good Father's Day. Maybe spent some time with Dad, or were the dad spending time with the family? Whatever the case may be, getting back into it here on this Monday. And you know, over the weekend I was watching. I'm not a big soccer guy, but you know, when the World Cup's on, I'll catch a little bit here and there. I got to tell you, I am fascinated with how much everyone hates Alexi Lawless. It's, you know, just the open disdain that the other people at that TV desk have. I don't think I do a little high school level sports broadcasting here, have for quite some time, so I'm also very much aware of what's happening in at the national level, and I don't think I've ever seen anything quite like this in sports broadcasting, where you have a studio show where one person at the desk is just so openly hated by the other people there. And honestly, it's been the most entertaining thing about the World Cup so far. As we'll get a recap of sports right after this.
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0: Taking a look at sports, the Minnesota Twins had a winning weekend after dropping Friday's game in Arizona 9-5. The offense erupted for a 16-8 win on Saturday, then finished off the series with a win on Sunday.
4: Rubber game of a three-game series in Arizona. Twins and the Diamondbacks one more time. Twins looking for their first series win against a National League team on the road for the first time in more than a year. Mike Paredes on the mound for the Twins here in the series finale, and Jose Cabrera making his major league debut, a righty for Arizona. A couple of walks hurt Paredes in the home second with two on and two out. A Ketel Marte two-run double to right center brought in the game's first two runs, and the Twins were down early. But outside of that, Paredes, he hung in there. He went five, gave up the two runs. He walked three, struck out only one. But the Twins, and it's been fair, they've taken some heat with the way they have defended this season, but not today. They had one of their better games defensively all over infield and the outfield, and that proved to be a big part in how things turned out on Sunday. Cabrera, meanwhile, his part, he went five-plus innings and did not give up a run, and the Twins were still down 2-0 entering the top of the seventh inning, but that's when the boys rallied. Royce Lewis, a leadoff single, but then two straight outs as Brooks Lee struck out. Luke Keyshaw popped out, but then the offense picked up some steam. It was a Ryan Kreidler single. He had a three-hit day. Josh Bell came off the bench to pinch hit for Kyler Fedko. A pinch-hit RBI single that brought in Lewis to make it a 2-1 game. And then Alex Jackson came on with a couple of teammates on base with the Twins down by one. 1-0 pitch, ground ball, right side, pass Marte, tie game. Bell rounding second base. He's on his way to third base. The throw from Carroll hits Bell, kicks away off the dugout, and Bell is now going to come home. The ball is out of play, and the Twins are going to have the lead. It is 3-2 here in the seventh inning. Now Jackson capping off a good day. Reached three times, two more hits. He had five hits on the road trip, so the bat coming to life here for Jackson here on this road trip. So the error from Corbin Carroll that deflected off of Josh Bell went out of play. That proved to be huge as Bell scored the third run of the inning, and the Twins led by one. They would add an insurance run in the ninth inning on a two-out RBI double from Trevor Larnach that brought in Austin Martin, and the Twins went on to win the game 4-2 and take the series over the Diamondbacks. But the bullpen, Morrison, Morris, Yoendris Gomez, Anthony Bonda picked up his second save, throwing a 1-2-3 ninth, and the Twins head home a happy flight. They win the series and cap off a 5-1 road trip with a 4-2 win over Arizona on Sunday afternoon. So the Twins will see the Dodgers at Target.

0: infield for three. It'll be a Zebby Matthews start at the ballpark on Monday night. But again, the final from Arizona on this Father's Day Sunday, Twins 4, Diamondbacks 2. From Chase Field in Phoenix, Corey Provis on your home for Twins baseball.
1: The Twins have now won six of their last seven, but again, they'll have a tough start to this week as the Dodgers visit. Pregame tonight at 6 o'clock, first pitch at 6:40 right here on KAUS 1480. Hundreds of concession workers at Target Field are set to walk off the job tonight and go on strike against Delaware North, the third-party contractor that provides concessions at the stadium. Unite Here Local 17 represents about 500 workers in their fight for better wages, health care, and stronger job protections. The union says many concession workers earn minimum wage and don't receive employer-provided health insurance. Delaware North says it expects to continue full concession service at the stadium tonight despite the strike. The union notes that Target Field does allow fans to bring in outside food and is encouraging those attending tonight's game to do so rather than buying concessions. The Minnesota Lynx blew a late lead last night to fall to Washington 84-79. Minnesota led for most of the second half and had a six-point advantage with 2.5 minutes to play, but Washington went on a 12-0 run in the closing minutes to surge in front. Olivia Miles finished with 22 points and 6 assists for the Lynx, while Natasha Howard added 20 points. Sonia Citrone led Washington with 21 points. The teams will face off again Wednesday night in Washington. In golf, Wyndham Clark went wire-to-wire to win his second U.S. Open title on Sunday. Clark started the final round with a 6-shot lead that dwindled down to 1 amid tough conditions and a hostile crowd, but he was able to hang on for his second career major, beating Sam Burns by 1 stroke at 4-under. Scottie Scheffler finished tied for 4th at even par for the week. At the World Cup, the U.S. men's national team clinched first place in its group on Friday by beating Australia 2-0, then watching Paraguay top Turkey 1-0. Meanwhile, the traditional powers took care of business over the weekend with Brazil dominating Haiti 3-0, Germany getting past the Ivory Coast 2-1, and Lamine Yamal getting his first World Cup goal as Spain hammered Saudi Arabia 4-0. Today's slate of games features Argentina versus Austria, France against Iraq, Norway versus Senegal, and Jordan versus Algeria. The College World Series will conclude tonight in Omaha after Oklahoma and North Carolina split the first two games of the final series, with the Sooners winning 9-3 on Saturday and the Tar Heels coming out on top 6-2 yesterday. They will take a winner-take-all Game 3 this evening. The University of Minnesota men's hockey team has released its full schedule for next season as they get set for new head coach Brett Larson's first year at the helm. The Gophers will start the season October 2nd and 3rd on the road at Michigan Tech, then visit Duluth 2 weeks later. The home opener will be October 22nd and 23rd against North Dakota before opening Big Ten play against Penn State and Wisconsin. They'll then have a non-conference matchup against Alaska Anchorage for the first time in a decade, then close non-conference play with a Thanksgiving weekend home-and-home against Minnesota State before returning to Big Ten action. Coming up this week here on KAUS, plenty of Twins baseball on the air for you. Again, they begin a 3-game series at home against the LA Dodgers tonight. Pre-game at 6 o'clock, first pitch at 6:40. Same start time both Tuesday and Wednesday. They'll have Thursday off, then Friday, Saturday, Sunday we'll have a 3-game series against the Colorado Rockies.
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6: Your KAUS community calendar this morning. Austin Public Library will have Jim Jay's Magic beginning at 11 a.m. Magician Jim Jay's will use classic magic tricks to introduce some of history's greatest magicians and the magic effects that made them famous. The Red Cross will be holding a blood drive today at the Austin Eagles from noon until 6 p.m. Appointments can be made online at redcrossblood.org. The Austin Human Rights Commission will hold a regular monthly meeting this evening beginning at 5:30 in the Bonnie Bessie Reitz Conference Room at Austin City Hall. Tomorrow, the Mower County Board of Commissioners will hold a regular meeting beginning at 9 a.m. at the Government Center. The agenda can be found on the Mower County Government website. Also tomorrow, the HRA Board will hold a regular monthly meeting at 3:30 at the HRA office. The Teen Dungeons and Dragons Club will meet at Austin Public Library from 5:30 to 7:30. That's for teens ages 13 to 18. Also Tuesday evening, the 34th Infantry Division Band will be performing at the Paramount Theater beginning at 7 p.m. Wednesday, there will be an open art lab at Austin Library from 4 to 6 p.m. where creativity meets experimentation. Each week, kids can dive into a new project using fun and sometimes unexpected materials to explore, create, and have fun with art. Wednesday evening, the Austin Eagles will have another cruisin' and car show from 5 to 7:30, and the Austin Community Band will perform Wednesday evening, 7 to 8 p.m. at Bandshell Park. Thursday will be another lunchbox history presentation with the Mower County Historical Society. That will be from noon to 1 Thursday. The presentation will be Was It a Diploma Mill? William Miners and the University of Southern Minnesota, presented by local author and historian Dean Euland. Also Thursday, there will be another free nature play afternoon, 1 to 4 at the Hormel Nature Center. And summer movies at the Paramount Theater continue Thursday. This week, they will be showing Zootopia 2. If you have an upcoming event for the community calendar, you can email me the details. My address is andrew.lacy@conmedia.com. 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If you have an upcoming event for the community calendar, send me the details. I'll be happy to add it to the list. We'll check news after this on KAUS.
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3: MNN, I'm Jason Dinesen. The 2026 Special Olympics USA Games take place in the Twin Cities through Friday. Governor Walz spoke at opening ceremonies on Saturday night at Huntington Bank Stadium.
4: Minnesota has always been a place where we look out for one another, where community means coming together, celebrating each other's strength, and lifting each other up. And these games remind us just how powerful that spirit is.
3: Around 300 athletes from across Minnesota are participating in this year's games. 2 people died in 2 separate crashes over the weekend. A 5-year-old girl from the state of Oregon died when the van she was riding in rolled over on Interstate 494 in Dakota County on Saturday, while an 83-year-old man from Butterfield died when the SUV he was driving crashed into a semi at an intersection in Butterfield Township east of St. James on Saturday. I'm Jason Dinesen. This is MNN.
5: Albert Lee Fire and Rescue says 4 dogs were killed in an early morning house fire over the weekend. According to a release, firefighters responded at 410 Pillsbury Avenue around 2:40 a.m. Saturday. They found fire on the backside of a house and throughout its second story. Crews were on scene for about 2 hours extinguishing the blaze. 4 dogs were found dead inside the home, but no humans were injured. The house was deemed a total loss, with damages estimated at $67,000. The cause of the fire is under investigation. Albert Lee Police and Mayo Clinic Ambulance assisted at the scene. Minnesota State Representative Peggy Bennett of Albert Lee is calling for the immediate resignation of 3 top officials within the Minnesota Republican Party, alleging widespread dysfunction, favoritism, and mismanagement during the party's endorsement process. In a video statement, Bennett called on Minnesota GOP Chairman Alex Plachash, Communications Director Noah Rowan, and Political Director Jill Vujicic-Lobbs to step down. Bennett said she intentionally waited until after the state convention to speak publicly about her experience, arguing that her concerns reflect broader problems within the Minnesota Republican Party rather than a personal grievance. Bennett claimed that party leadership favored certain candidates throughout the gubernatorial endorsement process and created obstacles for others seeking to compete. The party said in a statement that Bennett's claims were not accurate. The Minnesota Department of Agriculture is planning aerial management in portions of Mower, Fillmore, Olmsted, Wabasha, and Winona counties to slow the spread of spongy moth. Activities are expected to begin this week on the 24th and run through July 1st, beginning as early as 6:30 a.m., weather permitting. Some areas of Austin may be included. Low-flying yellow planes will apply a non-toxic food-grade product that disrupts spongy moth mating. The product is not harmful to people, animals, birds, or other insects. Residents can view maps, sign up for text or email updates, and track progress on the MDA's spongy moth management map online. Mayo Clinic is helping lead a federal effort to bring more hospital-level care directly to rural and underserved communities. Through the ARPA Paradigm Program, Mayo is developing artificial intelligence tools that can guide healthcare workers through procedures such as blood draws and IV placements without requiring on-site specialists. Researchers have already recorded hundreds of blood draw procedures to train the technology. Mayo officials say the goal is to help patients receive high-quality care closer to home while expanding access to medical services in areas where specialty care is often limited.

0: And the 50th running of Grandma's Marathon produced historic performances Saturday in Duluth. Minnesota native Dakota Popen captured her third Grandma's Marathon title, becoming just the third woman in race history to win the event three times. She crossed the finish line in 2 hours, 28 minutes, and 51 seconds, finishing 45 seconds ahead of runner-up Bashanki Bilo. In the men's race, Eritrea's Emmanuel Messel earned his first Grandma's Marathon victory with a time of 2 hours, 11 minutes, and 21 seconds, pulling away from six-time champion Alicia Barno in the final miles. Officials say more than 9,500 runners completed the marathon over the weekend, making the 50th annual event the largest in the history of the Grandma's Marathon. 62 degrees right now in Austin under mostly clear skies. We're headed toward a high near 77 this afternoon. It's 8:27 on this Monday morning here on KAUS.
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4: 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I'm Dr. Eve DeRosa, Chairman of Emergency Medicine at Lenox Hill Hospital. COVID-19 has taken a heavy toll on the Black community. 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With Omicron, vaccine effectiveness against hospitalization was 91% after a booster. 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For more information, visit COVIDvaccineproject.org.
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0: :31 on this Monday morning. We'll get a look at the full weather forecast for the week ahead in just a few minutes. First, we'll look back at this day in music history for June 22nd. We'll start with some birthdays, starting with singer, songwriter, actor.

Rhodes Scholar, soldier, college athlete. He lived a very interesting life. Kris Kristofferson was born on this day in 1936. Of course, wrote many hits, including Me and Bobby McGee, For the Good Time, Sunday Morning Coming Down, Help Me Make It Through the Night. One of the pioneers of outlaw movement within country music. He died in 2024, 2 years ago, at the age of 88. Also born on this day, Todd Rundgren is 78 years old today. Larry Junstrom, the bassist for 38 Special and a founding member of Lynyrd Skynyrd, was born on this day in 1949. Cyndi Lauper, 73 years old today. INXS bassist Gary Beers is 69 years old. And this will make me feel old as someone who grew up with MTV. Carson Daly is 53 years old today. Also, Stephen Page, formerly of the Bare Naked Ladies, is 56 years old. Also on this day, June 22nd, 1964, Dolly Parton moved to Nashville one day after she graduated from high school. This day in 1969, Minnesota-born singer and actress Judy Garland died of a drug overdose at age 47. This day in 1971, Joni Mitchell released her fourth studio album, Blue, included songs like All I Want, Carrie, California, A Case of You, and the title track. At just 27 years old, Mitchell had already had some intense experiences, including putting her daughter up for adoption, which she sings about on Little Green. The record was her second-to-last folk album before she decided to move into more of a jazz direction. This day in 77, James Taylor released his eighth album, J.D. It includes his final top 10 hit, Handyman. This day in 1985, Bryan Adams had his first number one hit when Heaven topped the U.S. singles chart and stayed there for 2 weeks. And let's see. This day in 2016, Robert Plant told a court hearing in the Stairway to Heaven copyright dispute that he had a dim memory of the time when the song was written. Plant also said he couldn't remember meeting the band Spirit, who claimed that the guitar riff for Stairway to Heaven was stolen in the 70s. Quote, "I don't have a recollection of almost anyone I've hung out with," Plant said, causing roars of laughter within the courtroom. And on this day in 1963, Stevie Wonder entered the U.S. singles chart for the first time as Little Stevie Wonder with the song Fingertips, Parts 1 and 2. Wonder was just 13 years old at the time, making him the youngest artist ever to top the chart. The song featured a young Marvin Gaye on drums. It was recorded in June 1962. In the Regal Theater in Chicago, it was the first live non-studio recording to hit number one since 1952. On the recording, Wonder appeared to bring the song to a conclusion and the band went into the exit music, but then he unexpectedly changed his mind, returned to sing the goodbye encore. The other musicians were caught by surprise. The bass players had already changed over to prepare for the next act on the bill, and as a result, the new bass player, Larry Moses, can be heard yelling out, "What's the key?"

0: Your KAUS weather forecast. Plenty of sunshine today. High this afternoon around 77 degrees. Tonight, partly cloudy with an overnight low around 55. Tomorrow, partly sunny, a slight chance of rain with a high again around 77. Tomorrow night, showers and thunderstorms likely late tomorrow night with an overnight low around 60. Then Wednesday, sunny again with a high near 77, a little more breezy with winds gusting up to 20 miles an hour. Thursday, sunny highs in the mid-70s. Friday, sunny highs in the upper 70s. And then expected to climb into the 80s by the weekend. Right now in Austin, we're under mostly clear skies. Light wind out of the northeast, about 5 miles an hour. And it is 62 degrees on this Monday morning here on KAUS.
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0: 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And happy birthday to us.
1: Just about 8:42 on this Monday. Do a quick check-in here with the Twins as we approach the midway point of the Major League season. The Twins have played 79 games so far, so tomorrow after that game will be the exact midway point for the Twins. And, you know, considering how low the expectations were coming into the season, I got to say here at the midway point, not bad. Sitting at 38-41, three games under 500, 481 win percentage. And if the season were to end today, first of all, that would be super weird. But also, I mean, they're only one game out of the last wild card spot right now because the American League, not great this year. In fact, there are only three teams in the entire American League that currently have a positive run differential for the year. The Yankees way at the top, they're plus 112, but then you've got the Mariners are plus 17, the Rays are plus 8. Everyone else in the American League has a negative run differential right now. That last wild card spot at the moment is held by Toronto, who has a losing record. They're 38-39, so, you know, the Twins maybe not as bad as everyone expected coming into the year. You know, they've had their ups and downs this season. At the moment, they're playing pretty well. Now, the fact that they've gotten a couple not great opponents last week with Texas and Arizona certainly helps. But, you know, they're 7-3 in their last 10, which makes them actually the hottest team in the American League right now, and has them in decent shape to where they're probably still going to finish with a losing record, but as of right now, Fangraphs projects them to have about a 1-3 chance of making the playoffs and actually a 1-5 chance of even coming up and winning the division. They're about 3.5 games back at Cleveland right now in the division standing. So I think this week could be big for the Twins, at least as much as, you know, any week in the middle of the season can be. You got three games here against the Dodgers. Obviously, those are going to be very tough. I would say if you can avoid a sweep at least and be competitive in those other games, then you get the day off Thursday. Then Friday, you got the worst team in baseball coming to town in Colorado. My team. They're much better than last year, but they're still real bad. And that's an opportunity where, I mean, that's a potential sweep right there against the Rockies. And then you could be looking at potentially going into July with an okay record. Then they'll go a tough stretch there to start off July going at Houston, at the Yankees. But they can kind of position themselves to where you feel decent at the midway point, and that could be potentially big because the trade deadline starts to loom once we get into July, and the question of do they try to move Joe Ryan, what can they get for him? If you're anywhere close to 500 and potentially that last wild card spot, I don't think you do a full-on fire sale like they did last year. They might still look to sell a little bit, but not to the extreme. Certainly at this point, I think there's no question, at least in my mind, that Byron Buxton is staying. And, of course, it helps that he also said last week that I'm a Twin, I'm not going anywhere, I don't give an F about trade rumors. But I think at that point, you're not even really looking to seriously consider trying to see if he would waive his no-trade clause. And, you know, I don't think he would be at a point where he would want to. So, obviously, there's still a long way to go for them to truly be competitive. And there's the question of a lockout looming this offseason. But I think if you can get a couple guys healthy, especially in the rotation –

0: maybe get a few more of those young guys called up from St. Paul. Right now, a lot of several of their top prospects are actually injured right now down in AAA. But there's the potential there. Of course, the big question continues to be the bullpen and how many more times are they going to blow up? And is there anything you can do around the margins to try to get some improvement there in season? Probably not a whole lot, but I think as we sit here about to hit the midway point of the season, Twins are in decent shape, especially considering how bad the expectations and the vibes were coming into the season. Now, in 3 days after a series against the Dodgers, if they just get completely destroyed, maybe it'll feel a little different. But even then, again, you got the Rockies coming to town after that that can make anybody look better. There's a chance here for the Twins to get to the end of June in a spot where they don't feel too bad. But they'll start that series against the Dodgers tonight. Pregame 6 o'clock, first pitch 6:40 here on KAUS 1480.
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0: Well, you know, the people who are into pickleball get really into it, but at least one person maybe needs to tone it down a little bit. After a pickup game, where else but Florida, took a violent turn recently when a woman assaulted a stranger she was playing with. She hit him in the head with her paddle several times, causing several cuts and a large amount of blood. The woman told police it was necessary to stop a violent attempt to attack her son. Deputies say there was no imminent threat to her child. It's unclear how old the son was, but he was old enough to also be playing. And police believe the woman was actually just really angry when her opponent critiqued the son's play. She's been charged with felony aggravated battery with a deadly weapon and also giving a fake name to police. This story also includes a witness nicknamed Pickleball Pam. So again, maybe we need to take it not quite so seriously. It's supposed to just be like a little, you know, fun recreation. Calm down a little bit.

0: and they've been innovating ever since. See how it all started at pioneer.com/100. Cattle producers want USDA to be more transparent about New World screwworm. Jeff Reed, a cattle producer from southern Missouri, says transparency could help him make more proactive management decisions.
1: The facilities and the true timeline on the sterile flies, obviously Texas, New Mexico, Arizona will be their priorities. But as it spreads to our state, you know, do we have enough? Do we have enough of the traps?
0: The pest hasn't been confirmed in Missouri, but it is present in the southern United States. USDA Undersecretary Dudley Hoskins tells Brownfield the current sterile fly production helps contain New World screwworm, but more flies are needed.
2: Right now, the number of sterile flies available remains to be 100 million. And until we get Matapa, the sterile fly production facility in Matapa online, until we get the more air-based production facility online, we will still only have 100 million sterile flies.
0: He says 400 million per week is needed to eradicate the pest. In the meantime, Reed says he's been implementing better fly control strategies for the cattle on his farm.
1: We've seen, you know, like these cattle foggers that people are putting on their feed truck really kind of developed in the last year, going back to some of the old cattle oiler back rubs and getting cattle used to those now and get, you know, the flies off that way. We still feed an IGR and our mineral.
0: New federal clarifications on the H-2A guest worker program will allow dairy farms to access temporary workers. Dwayne Simpson is the CEO of the National Council of Farmer Cooperatives.
3: We've been working for years to try to expand the use of H-2A labor to those organizations that need labor that is virtually year-round. The law has always allowed for those jobs to be less than a year.
0: He says the Securing Ag Workforce Act is expected to be introduced by House Ag Committee Chairman Glenn G.T. Thompson later this month, and that legislation would even further improve the recent H-2A modifications. The USDA has announced more of its reorganization plans. Deputy Secretary Stephen Vaden says now's the time for action.
4: Approximately half of the Washington, D.C. based employees of the Foreign Ag Service will be moving to Kansas City and our hub location there.
0: He says all of the foreign ag diplomats who are currently in posts overseas won't be affected. As for local Natural Resources Conservation Service or Farm Service Agency offices, he tells Brownfield,
4: those county offices are completely unaffected by this reorganization announcement.
0: He says there will not be a reduction in force and this move will not result in a loss of institutional knowledge. I'm Kara Hart for Brownfield.
5: Coming up on 9 o'clock on this Monday, 64 degrees right now in Austin, headed toward a high today around 77 with plenty of sunshine across the area. Twins are back at home tonight taking on the L.A. Dodgers. We'll have that for you with pregame at 6 o'clock this evening, first pitch at 6:40 right here on KAUS 1480. But that's going to do it for me for today. Thanks, as always, for starting your day with us. My name's Andrew Lacey. I'll talk to you again tomorrow. Until then, have a great day.
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10: Magnificent Sports Monday edition of You Better You Bet rolls on. Nick Kostos, our crew, and you here on Westwood One Sports. Man, how about the first hour of the show today? All on the NBA offseason. We haven't even touched the NBA draft yet. Round one of the NBA draft tomorrow night. And I believe

0: I had heard that Boston had made progress on a third team to send Jaylen Brown to and get the assets back to Milwaukee. But I'm not sure where those talks are now. So I'm not sure if they have a third team to send Jaylen Brown to get the necessary assets back to Milwaukee. Miami has a contract in place. So as of right now, I think I would probably put it at 60% Miami. I don't think that they're going to sit there and get to the draft without trading him. I think they want to have a pick in the lottery coming out of this draft. I think that's important for them as a priority. So I expect Giannis to be traded before tomorrow night. I still think that Miami is in the lead, but you know, Minnesota or Boston can come through. If they can find a third team to get the necessary assets back to Milwaukee, they can still get this deal done.
1: Why did, in your, like, Sham said that it's expected to be a two-team deal. Is that your expectation here, that this is almost certainly going to be a two-team deal and not have a third team involved to facilitate things?
0: I would be surprised. If that's the case, then it sounds like that probably, from, you know, because Sham's is Sham's. I would say that what probably happened is that deal, those other deals I just mentioned may have fallen apart, right? If that's fallen apart, then it goes back to Miami. It's just a two-team deal. That's the simplest one. If it's Miami, it's a two-team deal. I have a really hard time with the idea of Milwaukee taking on Jaylen Brown, who has won a championship and in his prime and wants to continue to compete for championships, you know, trying to build around him and Jaylen being happy in that situation. That doesn't make any sense. That doesn't work at all for Milwaukee.
1: Why do you think that doesn't make sense? I think that's interesting. Why do you think that doesn't make sense?
0: Because the Bucks are not going to be ready to compete right now. Like they're so far away in terms of where their roster is, their salary cap sheet, all of the things that are on the table for them. If it's a two-team deal and it's just like we're just gonna add Jaylen and move Giannis. Well, okay, with Giannis last year, and he missed a lot of games, but with Giannis, this team was very far away from being a contender. You add Jaylen Brown, who is a good player, but not Giannis, there's no way for them to be able to say that they were actually a contender, even like a playoff team, I think is like, you know, I think a stretch of the imagination there, as good as I think Jaylen Brown is. Is Jaylen Brown the best player that has been mentioned? Yes. From that perspective, there's value there. But from a Milwaukee perspective, it just swaps out one problem for another, which is that likely you still have to move Jaylen Brown again to try and get the rebuilding assets that you need. Miami's at least offering the necessary amount of picks and young players. Now, Boston's got picks that they can throw into this deal too. So maybe that's the idea here. To me, this has always made more sense as a multi-team deal. That has always made more sense. But if they can't, multi-team deals are harder to get done because you have to get agreement from everybody and everybody's got to stay in agreement. It can't waver or shift or fall apart. So that's why Miami as a two-team deal makes more sense. But if it's a two-team deal, Milwaukee's going to walk away with a pretty bad offer.
1: I was going to, like, the Miami Heat offer is, and look, you know how much I respect you. We have you on the show because you're the expert, right?
0: Yeah.
1: The proposed trade is terrible for Giannis, yeah, right, from Miami. Like the way, Matt, I said at the start of the show, this is like the guy in your fantasy football league. You've got Bijan Robinson, and he's offering you Jaden Reed and Tyrone Tracy for Bijan Robinson. Like there's one of these in every fantasy football league, and now, like, Pat Riley's the guy? Like, am I missing something here, or is this a brutal offer for Giannis from Miami?
0: Oh, it's brutal. It's terrible. You know, and this is, like, what happens when, look, first off, you're never going to get even close to good return. You're not even, if you get 80% for your star, you've done really well. And the Pelicans got Josh Hart and Brandon Ingram and Lonzo Ball and multiple picks for Anthony Davis. That's close, right? Now, they didn't do anything with any of those, but at least the value side, that was a pretty good return. Typically speaking, though, you're not going to get anywhere close to what the value is as a player if you're trading a superstar. However, I think the worst part with the Miami deal is that even the young guys, like, you're just not going to be excited about, ooh, we got Jaime Jaquez, sixth man of the year, runner-up. Great. Awesome. Khalil Ware, hey, a guy that Spo doesn't trust. That's who our signature piece of this draft is. The 13th pick in the draft. It's a terrible offer. But again, this kind of gets into Jaylen Brown for Giannis is closer to approximate value. But it just creates another problem for Milwaukee, which is trying to figure out how do you build around Jaylen Brown or how do you move Jaylen Brown for the kind of assets that you need? Like, they have to recoup.

0: question I asked last night on the podcast was, all right, is Davion Mitchell, Norman Powell, Wiggins, Giannis, Bam? It's better than Toronto, who is a 5 seed this year. How much better? How much better is that team than the 5 seed Raptors next year? And that's like, that I think is like how you kind of put it. I still think they're pretty far away. I just don't think that they're in a position to contend, but I'm sure the weather will be very nice.
1: If it's Giannis to Boston, if that's the trade, in some way, shape, or form, the Boston Celtics will finish where next year in the Eastern Conference?
0: I'll say second. I'll say they'll be in second again, which is exactly where they were right now. I think you lose continuity.
1: Oh, by the way, my friends, by the way, we have some gigantic breaking news in the NBA. Gigantic. So are you sitting down? This is not Giannis related. This comes courtesy of Adam Schefter, Shams Charania, and Pete Thamel. Dusty May, who just won the national championship at the University of Michigan, is going to be the next head coach of the Dallas Mavericks. So Dusty May will be replacing Jason Kidd as the next coach of the Mavericks to coach Cooper Flagg in this Mavericks rebuild. Matt, your unvarnished thoughts upon hearing this again. Dusty May will be the next head coach of the Dallas Mavericks per a cavalcade of notable insiders and reporters.
0: That's a fascinating hire. It makes sense for how the Dallas Mavericks have conducted this kind of search and who they've looked at and how they've kind of done things historically. It makes a lot of sense that they wound up going that direction. I had heard Mike Anori was close on that deal and was ultimately told they were going to go in a different direction. I would not be surprised if Anori winds up with the Blazers. May, I think, obviously, look, has a championship caliber coach. Makes a lot of sense for him to be able to get this opportunity following kind of the blueprint of Billy Donovan winning championships and then going to the NBA. Young guy, still has a lot of opportunity in front of him. Pretty phenomenal, I think, fit as far as you want a young coach who's got the ability to, at 49, who's still got the ability to grow Cooper Flagg with college experience. I think it's a pretty good fit there.
1: This guy's glow up. Just like imagine a couple years ago in the 8-9 game, if FAU loses to Penny Hardaway in Memphis, how this goes for Dusty May. Instead, they win that, go to the Final Four, goes to Michigan, wins a national championship. Now he's the head coach of the Dallas Mavericks. That's unbelievable. Now, I'm thinking about this in the moment. The Mavericks have the 9th pick in the draft tomorrow night. Does this, Matt, we're spitballing in the moment right now. Like, are they just going to take Adame Ara or Yaxel Landeborg now, like one of the Michigan players? Am I overthinking this here at 9th overall tomorrow night?
0: Yeah, because the work's already been done from the GM side on who they're gonna draft. That's not going to be probably – maybe we'll have, like, input on it, but I don't think that it's going to be like, hey, Dusty, which of your college players do you want? Now, I think Mara's on the board there and it could be a fit. But I do think that they talk a lot about moving back is the interesting part there. So this news coming in tandem with what we heard about them potentially moving back, I think is very interesting. If they do move back and they think that they can get Mara or Lindenborg later, that would make a lot of sense. Now, I don't know how much further back you can get those guys, but there's been a lot of talk about them moving back with OKC and Memphis and moving a player to clear up their cap sheet as well in doing that kind of deal. So this, I think, adds another layer of intrigue on top of that.
1: Can I hit you with, we're like 20 minutes in already, but like we got this breaking news. Can I hit you with a couple more here? You have a couple more minutes for us? I got a couple more things to hit you with, if so.
0: Yeah, I got time, man.
1: Best guess, and again, we just gave you the news. Dusty May is going to be the next head coach of the Dallas Mavericks. I'll give you my opinion on that coming up in the next segment. But Dusty May will be the next head coach of the Dallas Mavericks leaving Michigan. What is your best guess right now, Matt, or something that you may have heard about the future of LeBron James as it concerns the Lakers or other teams this summer? We know LeBron on a European excursion right now with members of the 2016 Cavs.
0: Yeah, I'm pretty there's been a lot of confidence that he's going to re-sign with the Lakers, which I'm a little skeptical of given what the Lakers need to accomplish this summer. If they just bring back LeBron, and unless he takes a minimum, which would just be the ultimate, like, okay, I'm just glad to live in L.A., doesn't care about the money, doesn't care about the respect of getting a better contract, just like, I really do just want to stay in L.A. Maybe that happens. There's a lot of talk continuing about him going to the Warriors. The Warriors are very serious about LeBron. They are very serious about him being kind of the missing component and

0: be discovered. 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
1: Here's your total security of Southern Minnesota weather forecast. I'm meteorologist Megan Mulford. Partly cloudy today with a high of 77. Northeasterly winds 5 to 10 miles an hour. 55 tonight. Mainly cloudy skies expected tomorrow. Chance for storms. Daytime highs approaching 77. Partly cloudy and dry Wednesday and Thursday. Upper 70s Wednesday. Mid 70s by Thursday. From the Weatherology Weather Center, I'm meteorologist Megan Mulford. Currently 64.
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8: 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I mean, the glow-up is through the roof. And this is one of the great sliding doors moments in sports now, right? So a couple years ago, 8-9 game in the NCAA tournament. It was a great 8-9 game with Memphis and Florida Atlantic. Dusty May is coaching FAU. No one knows who he is. You're a big college basketball fan, you do. But the vast majority of sports fans have no idea who Dusty May is. So, Dusty, if I had asked you before the game, so before FAU and Memphis in the first round a couple years ago, if I had asked you, hey, which of these two head coaches do you think has a better chance of coaching an NBA team in 2 or 3 years? Penny Hardaway or Dusty May? Your response would have been, who the hell is Dusty May? Of course it's Penny Hardaway. Shout out to Kendrick Davis. FAU wins that game. And if you remember, the 1-16 matchup that year was Fairleigh Dickinson, was FDU knocking out Purdue. So then FAU gets past FDU, and FAU goes on the magical run to the Final Four, and Dusty May's name goes on the map, and then he gets hired by Michigan. Wins the national championship in year two at Ann Arbor with the best team, one of the best teams money can buy. God bless him. They bulldozed their way to a national championship and played terribly in the national title game against UConn, and UConn blew that game. I said that the day after. I still believe that. But credit to Michigan for winning the national championship. And Dusty May has now parlayed that into being the head coach of the Dallas Mavericks. If FAU loses that game to Memphis –

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6: 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Fox Sports, courtesy of the call, John Strong on Friday, as the United States beat Australia 2-0 to clinch Group D and set up what could be, and we'll see how some of the other results play out, could be a pretty advantageous path forward in the knockout stage. And for those of you in the audience that are looking for your World Cup fix, our friend Anthony DeBundo from The Ringer will join us 10 minutes from now to talk all things World Cup. But as far as the United States are concerned, and I said this on the show after the opening win against Paraguay, not that it was like an earth-shattering opinion by me, but I thought it was worth saying because it's true. This is pretty clearly the best American soccer team of my lifetime. And I know in 2002, beat Portugal 3-2 in the opener, went to the quarterfinals, and lost to Oliver Kahn in Germany, who lost in the finals to Brazil, and it was a pretty close game. And that 2002 team was pretty good, no question about it. Beat Mexico in the first knockout stage game, 2-0. This team's different. And all you have to do is watch them to see it. Now, I don't think 2-0 was an incredibly fair scoreline to the Aussies. And it's worth noting that Christian Pulisic didn't play in the game, who is arguably the United States' best player. Flo Balogun's emergence has kind of brought that into question. But at the very least, Pulisic is one of the two or three most important players on the American team. Didn't play in the game. They won 2-0. I think it's fair to say we all watched the game, right? The United States could have absolutely conceded to Australia. Now, maybe not enough for a 2-2 draw or to lose the game. Maybe it's just 2-1. But I think probably a bit fortunate for the United States to keep a clean sheet in the win against Australia. Now, I say that to say this, and this is not an earth-shattering opinion either. The United States is not going to win the World Cup this year.

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0: and somebody will win it, probably Bosnia, because Qatar is terrible. So Bosnia, round of 16, is the clear, clear favorite, probably close to 70%. They will play them in the round of 32. Where it gets even trickier now is that Egypt won last night. Egypt now has a two-goal edge over Belgium. Egypt gets a draw. Belgium's going to need to win by 3 or 4 goals minimum just to catch Egypt. If Egypt takes care of Iran, which I do think they will, they're going to win the group. They now become the seeded team in that round of 16 section with the United States. Who would they play? The two most likely groups are A, but A might not get a team, remember, and I, which is Norway and Senegal, who are going to play today, and the loser of that game will probably be third place. So Norway, Senegal, Iran, Egypt, maybe the Czech Republic in the mix there if they're able to pull off an upset. Those are the teams that could be waiting for the United States in the round of 16.
1: If that's how it breaks. Now, United States against Norway would be interesting because Norway has Erling Haaland, right? But let's just say that that's the pod, right? Is the United States going to the semifinals?
0: Quarterfinals, yeah. I think they match up pretty well with Senegal. I think Norway presents unique opportunities.
1: They just beat Senegal, in a friendly. Like, literally a couple weeks ago, beat Senegal in a friendly.
0: Yes, and I do think Norway presents unique challenges with Haaland and Odegaard that maybe they have not seen a player of those attacking caliber in a while. Even the Germans, who have a great attacking group, don't have, like, the superstar, megastar like Erling Haaland. But I think Norway's got defensive flaws, and, like, we're going to see tonight how they do. I thought Iraq actually had a lot of good attacking moments against them in the opener, so I'm looking around, like, what is the Norway defense? Because a lot of these Northern European defenses have not looked good in this tournament, and Norway is liable to be one of those as well. And then Senegal, you know, we'll see. So, yeah, I think they would be, with home field advantage, no worse than a toss-up in any of those games, and definitely favored against Egypt, definitely. Probably slight favorites over Senegal, probably a toss-up with Norway. It would probably be how the betting odds would see it, and I'd probably agree with those in large part. And then if they played Belgium, right, if Belgium's able to somehow find some form and win this group on the final day, honestly, with Doku likely not playing because of this potential situation with his paternity leave, I think they're favored over Belgium.
1: Wow. If it works out like this, the United States gets to the quarters, who do you think are a couple of the most likely opponents, and what chance would you give the United States in those games?
0: Spain. Spain is now the team.
1: So no chance.
0: Well, I mean, you tell me. You think they got a chance against Spain?
1: How many goals is Spain scoring in that game? Assuming like Yamal plays, right? Which we think he will. How many goals does Spain score?
0: Yeah, like a 3-1 Spain win. Yeah, I mean, look, and I think a lot of people are getting very excited, and I'm very excited, right? I was bullish on this team. I didn't think they'd be this good. They don't win games like this very often. They don't win back-to-back World Cup games ever. They've only won by a couple of goals in World Cup 6 times. Like, this is rare air we're in here. The U.S. usually struggles. It usually comes down to the final day. I was looking. I couldn't find a single dead rubber the U.S. had ever played at the World Cup. Like, it is hard for them to kind of come to terms with the fact that this team is in a situation they've never been in before. But, we're taking a really, really, really big leap to then say, well, Spain is in our sights. You know, France is in our sights, England, Argentina. So Spain is that team. Now, the interesting thing for Spain, they'll probably play Austria or Algeria in the first round of the knockouts, depending on who wins that matchup next week. Whoever comes in second in that group will be their team. Then they could play Colombia or they could play Portugal, depending on who comes in second in that group out in Group K, or Croatia. So, like, if Spain gets Portugal in the round of 16, I know everybody's down on them and has come around to the idea that maybe they're not that good, but they're still very talented. I mean, they played Spain to a draw at the Nations League last year, beat them in a shootout. They played, Colombia is a very tough team to beat. So, like, Spain doesn't have a cakewalk in the round of 16, but you would make them a pretty solid favorite to make the quarters. And that's why I think, like, you're comparing Spain and France's paths, right? They have, like, the same odds. France is going to play Germany round of 16, probably the Dutch in the quarters, and then Spain. Spain's going to get, you know, potentially Colombia, USA. It's a pretty big difference in the path to get to the semifinals.
1: So I agree with what you just said there. There's no disagreeing with you. I think France would beat – I feel confident France would win both of those games against Germany and the Dutch, even while acknowledging that what you're saying is right. Like, I don't think France would lose to either of those countries. You agree or disagree?
0: I've got a France to lose in the round of 16 at 4-1 bet that I'm going to be rooting on July 4th as Germany makes their trip to Philly. That's going to be the most exciting.

0: Cristiano Ronaldo in Portugal tomorrow and moving forward?
1: I mean, look, this is danger zone now. They need a win. They end up running the risk of being the Uruguay, right? If they draw tomorrow and they don't get by Uzbekistan and you have 2 points from two, you need a draw against Colombia now. And that's going to be a really fun game in Miami to end the group stage. It's the final day of group play. And there's a world where a draw and a loss and you're out. So they need to win. The win puts them through tomorrow. A win gives them a chance to win the group on the final day. The bookmakers are still going to make them a favorite against Colombia. Whether I agree with that or not is to be seen later. But I think that Portugal needs to get Ronaldo a goal. Almost more than they need a win. Because
0: he's
1: I think the longer...
0: He's a big minus price to score a goal tomorrow, I bet. And minus 225 to score a goal tomorrow.
1: He was minus 140 in the opener. Did not score. Even bigger favorite against Uzbekistan. Look, I think like the market is still too high on Portugal. I think they're going to continue to take action from me, at least on Uzbekistan. But the question for me is, like, can we see anything different tactically that we didn't see? Because, like, they're probably going to win just by sheer talent. But I'm interested in watching, like, when you watch Portugal, are they changing their attacking strategy a little bit? Are they getting Fernandes deeper lying so he can play more passes over the top? Are they going to push Fernandes up so he can join the attack and try to combine with Ronaldo better? I think there's different ways that they can be more creative that we haven't seen. We didn't see. It was all very predictable stuff from Portugal in their opener where it's like, all right, we circulate the ball, we get it out wide, we cross. We circulate the ball, we get it out wide, Ronaldo's isolated, we cross. And too much of that for me, too much of this midfield getting kind of neutered by tactics and by Ronaldo and by the lack of really winger talent in this team. I think they need to switch up the 11. I don't think Ronaldo's going to be the one that gets switched up, though. I would be surprised if Bernardo Silva started, but we'll see on what they end up trying to do. I would love to get Conceição in the game. I think he gives them something different than Silva. Like, there's no doubt they're going to have control of this game, so try somebody who's going to be more aggressive, take more risk, like a Conceição, to get in the penalty area. Bernardo Silva, at this point in his career, we know what he is, and it's not giving them a ton of dynamism.
0: And he just signed with Real Madrid and Jose Mourinho, Bernardo Silva. We are almost through the second wave of second group stage games. If I made you pick right now, the semifinals of the World Cup will be blank versus blank and blank versus blank.
1: I'll still say France, even though I think Germany's live. France, Spain, England, Argentina. I've felt from the beginning that these are the top four. And it would be pretty damn good. Pretty damn good. I think the one team that's benefiting the most from all the chaos, besides the United States, is also Argentina, right? So as the winner of Group J, they're going to play their first game against the runner-up of Group H. Now, we all thought that was going to be Uruguay. Not anymore. Now it's probably going to be Cape Verde. So I know Cape Verde is a great story. I know Uruguay has struggled.
0: Slam Cape Verde. I mean, come on,
1: Argentina,
0: right?
1: Will be very happy to not have to get into a war with their continental rivals, where Uruguay is, who is still a talented team, who hasn't played well, but like can blow up midfield and make that ugly. They'll be very happy to avoid them. And then they get, in the next round, the runner-up of Group G, the runner-up of Group D. So that's like maybe Belgium's in there. They'll probably be okay playing Belgium. Runner-up from D, that's Australia.
0: Oh, my God.
1: So they avoid, like, the Turkey mess because they're out. And then in the quarterfinals, it's winner of Group B and winner of Group K. So Portugal might not win K anymore. So for me, the most likely quarterfinals, if you just played out the chalk, right, it would be France and the Netherlands. It would be Spain and the USA. Can't believe I'm saying this. It would be England and Brazil.
0: Whew.
1: Brazil's able to win that group and hang on, or potentially Morocco if they don't, or potentially Japan if Japan upsets Brazil in that round of 32 game. And then in the bottom quarter, Argentina and Colombia. Yeah. So
0: dude, those
1: I would
0: are
1: favor Argentina there. But yeah, Argentina, England, Spain, France would be the four. And they were the four coming in for me. They all got put in sections where they could all meet in the semifinals. I was like, maybe something happens. I'm surprised by one of these teams. Maybe Argentina really is washed, but they didn't look it, at least so far. So that was how I mapped up the semis.
0: Final question for you. Any bets for today that you'd like to share with the audience in any of the three games? I guess there's four. It's one at midnight, yeah.
1: Yeah, I bet under 2.5 in the opener here, the Messi game. Minus 114 out there, minus 110 out there. Now, one thing we've seen is the overs and the BTTSs have been crushing it. I think there is something with

0: 94, Brazil, Italy.
1: Yep.
0: France, Brazil.
1: 98, yes, in France.
0: Brazil over Germany.
1: Yep.
0: In Japan. 2006 yes. Is Italy over France in Germany.
1: Yep, famous penalty shootout.
0: 10 is Spain over the Netherlands in a terrible game in South Africa.
1: Yep.
0: 14 is another Germany-Argentina final in Brazil. And France yep. over Croatia in Russia, and then Argentina over France in Qatar.
1: Yes. That's pretty good.
0: We're pretty good, right?
1: Yeah.
0: Pretty good.
1: And the you're Dutch, great, three-time runners-up.
0: Yeah, it's tough.
1: 1974.
0: Johan Cruyff. Can never get them over the line. My friend Thomas Rongen can never get the Dutch. And guess what? It ain't happening this year, even after they beat Sweden 5-1 this weekend. Anthony, you're the best, buddy. Get some sleep. We'll catch up with you soon.
1: Absolutely. Thanks for having me.
0: Friend Anthony DiMondo joining us here on the show. Bill, that was kind of a wonky trivia question, was it not?
2: A little bit. This is, you know, I don't have a lot of World Cup knowledge, Nick, so we're doing the best we can here, trying to do something other than, you know, did a lot of NBA the last month with the Knicks, so trying to mix it up a little bit.
0: I thought for sure yours was going to be who the United States beat to get to the semifinals, if they're going to go to the semifinals this year. And that answer is Paraguay and Belgium in the 30s. That's what I thought the question was going to be. All right, we'll take a break. And on the other side, what are we going to talk about? Maybe a little more on the World Cup. We have the Florida Panthers trade with the Ottawa Senators to get to, a little National Football League as well. Here on a Monday, You Better You Bet, Nick Costos and you, presented by BetMGM.
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11: 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In today's trend watching, even as SpaceX has gone public and raised close to $85 billion in their IPO, they're already tapping the international bond market to refinance a loan that exists in one of the companies inside SpaceX, raising $20 billion in a bond offering as AI companies continue to soak up capital, whether it's through private market investments, going public, or floating bonds domestically and around the world. The key question is whether or not there is overinvestment in the sector, whether or not these companies will be profitable enough and earn enough in revenue to service either the debt that they have or support the stock that they've recently floated. And a key question as to whether or not we're in the midst of a bubble in AI or whether this is all rational spending that will lead to great productivity

0: gains and huge winners in the AI space over time? It's a question we can't answer today, but one that's being asked on a daily basis, but a lot of capital is being eaten up and more still to come.
1: Here's your total security of Southern Minnesota weather forecast. I'm meteorologist Megan Mulford. Partly cloudy today with a high of 77. Northeasterly winds 5 to 10 miles an hour. 55 tonight. Mainly cloudy skies expected tomorrow. Chance for storms. Daytime highs approaching 77. Partly cloudy and dry Wednesday and Thursday. Upper 70s Wednesday. Mid 70s by Thursday. From the Weatherology Weather Center, I'm meteorologist Megan Mulford. Currently, it's 68 degrees.
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go back to the Stanley Cup final. And now, here's Brady Tkachuk, who's awesome, added to the roster. Just, who's going to be in goal for Florida? Is it going to be, and Panthers fans, avert thine ears, could Stuart Skinner potentially be the Panthers goalie this year? The Oilers goalie, who they beat in two straight Stanley Cup finals. Like, they're going to have to figure this out. Figure out a way to make it work with Bobrovsky. And I don't claim to have the answer to know how financially they would figure it out, but that's what they need to do. And if that happens, and Bobrovsky re-signs with the Panthers to go along with this roster, yeah, we could be talking about the Florida Panthers making a fourth Stanley Cup final in the last 5 years. You better you bet on this Monday, Nick Costos and you here on Westwood One Sports. Just to go back to the big news of the day that we talked about to start the show, with Giannis and his potential trade out of Milwaukee, Shams Charania reported right as we came on the air at 9 o'clock Eastern time this morning that Giannis will be traded, not if, but will and when he is traded before the start of tomorrow night's NBA draft. And Shams saying that the two teams, the front runners, are the Boston Celtics and the Miami Heat, and that it looks like it'll be a two-team trade for Giannis. There won't be a third team, which made Matt Moore, when he joined us on the show last hour, Matt saying that he thinks Miami is more likely than Boston. And I respect Matt. I disagree with Matt. I understand what Matt's saying to a degree, that if you bring Jaylen Brown, and by the time we come on the air tomorrow, this trade could be done. That if you trade for Jaylen Brown, you're kind of in a similar spot, right? Where the Bucks were not good enough to win with Giannis, and now they won't be good enough to win with Jaylen Brown. Jaylen Brown, to me, is so far and above better than these other options that are being presented by the Miami Heat, who, again, are like the guy in your fantasy league that wants your best player and are trading, like, two flex guys to get him. Like Tyler Hero, Jaime Jaquez, the 13th pick, like, come on. Like, stop it. I get the idea that Jaylen Brown is not going to elevate Milwaukee all by himself, but do you think these other options are going to, like, collectively? I'd rather have the star player. And yeah, Jaylen Brown might not be as good as Giannis. Jaylen Brown is a top player in this league. Period. Justified MVP consideration this year. Like, carried the Celtics to the twos. And I know Tatum came back, but Brown was awesome. If I'm Milwaukee, this isn't even a question. I'm taking the Celtics offer. And I think Jaylen Brown, and I said it to Matt, is the Michael Jordan of Jeremy Grant's. Like, I think Jaylen Brown wants to go to his own team, and I don't know if he necessarily cares about whether they go 47-35 or 60-22. As long as he's the guy. And he will be if he gets traded to Milwaukee. So my best guess, I can be wrong. Matt is smarter than me when it comes to the NBA. He disagrees. We'll see. My best guess is Giannis will be a Boston Celtic. And if and when that happens, lock it in. Celtics-Knicks next year in the Eastern Conference Final. And what a coup by the Dallas Mavericks, who had this Luka Doncic nightmare trade engineered by former GM Nico Harrison and have somehow managed to rebound with Cooper Flagg and Dusty May. Pretty good. And in case you missed it, earlier this morning, it was announced by a number of insiders, including Shams Charania from ESPN, Dusty May will leave the University of Michigan, where he just won the national championship, and Dusty May will be the next head coach of the Dallas Mavericks. Now, I can't guarantee that this trade's going to work, that this signing's going to work out, Dusty May going to the Mavericks, but I'll tell you, I don't dislike it. That's a great pivot from the Mavericks, away from Jason Kidd, who Masai Ujiri clearly didn't want to work with, and there are whispers that they didn't want Jason Kidd being the mentor for Cooper Flagg. Now here's Dusty May to help nurture young Cooper Flagg and this rebuilding Mavericks team. I absolutely love it on paper from a Mavericks perspective. I'm not going to guarantee it's going to work, but I do think it's a worthy roll of the dice and a very, very worthy swing of the bat by the Dallas Mavericks to hire Dusty May. And tomorrow we'll do a ton on the NBA draft. It should just go noted that when Matt Moore joined us, he said, and he talks to a ton of league executives, he thinks Cam Boozer is the best player in the draft. Not A.J. DeBonsa, not Darren Peterson, not

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1: To the athletes here today, we see you, we admire you, and we're inspired by you. 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That courage and determination, that's what makes you champions long before the competition ever begins.
0: Hundreds of concession and merchandise workers at Target Field are expected to strike during tonight's game. 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And Mayo Clinic is helping lead a federal effort to bring more hospital-level care directly to rural and underserved communities. 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
2: Here's your total security of Southern Minnesota weather forecast. I'm meteorologist Megan Mulford. Partly cloudy today with a high of 77. Northeasterly winds 5 to 10 miles an hour. 55 tonight. Mainly cloudy skies expected tomorrow. Chance for storms. Daytime highs approaching 77. Partly cloudy and dry Wednesday and Thursday. Upper 70s Wednesday. Mid 70s by Thursday. From the Weatherology Weather Center, I'm meteorologist Megan Mulford. Currently 71.
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0: pregame before NFL games, and I said I don't. Oh, yeah. I watch live soccer because that's live sports that are on. I mean, look, the reason I compared it to another country is because we have our expectations. Look at the way, like, the darlings of the tournament. Like, you talk about Cinderella stories in the NCAA tournament. What Cape Verde is doing right now, the way they're celebrating draws against teams, like, that's their expectation.
1: Or did you
0: their
1: see last week the fan from the Congo doing his dance?
0: Exactly. Like, that's, like, their expectation is to come in and get crushed by every game, by every team in every game that they play, be at the bottom of their group and leave the country and then go back home and they, thanks for making the World Cup, that was the accomplishment. But no, they've had two draws, they have a chance to get out of the group if they play well in their third game, and like, they're celebrating like they've, every game like they've won the World Cup because their expectation was so low, but they're celebrating draws like they've won the whole thing. It's crazy.
1: Is the United States a soccer nation now? You can call the show at 310-840-4910. We'll get to your phone calls coming up next. It's Black and Abdallah here on Westwood One Sports.
2: The U.S. men's national team is 2-0 for the first time since 1930. After an historic start, is it too early to dream of America celebrating its 250th birthday with a World Cup trophy? Westwood One Sports.
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0: So this especially happens in NBA. When you know when they do the player comps, how come it's always a white guy compared to a white guy or whatever? Have you guys ever noticed that or vice versa? Like, in my opinion, like, I want Caleb Wilson, but I have a feeling something's going to go awry and we're going to get Boozer, which he's going to be a good consolation prize. I feel he's a little bit better defensively, maybe a little bit more athletic, but he's basically, his comp is Vucevic. Like, am I wrong on that? Like, you know, but I'm going to hang up. I don't want to take too much of your time, but I wanted to throw that out there. Thanks, fellas.
1: Thank you, Ray. I don't know if I would compare Caleb Wilson to, like, Brian Scalabrine. I don't think that those two players would match.
2: Some people think Boozer might be the best player in the draft.
1: 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Yeah, I mean, so we're taking your phone calls and your texts at 310-840-4910, talking about soccer. People have the fever. The World Cup's taking place. There's a lot of great action taking place today in the World Cup. A lot of stars will be in action. And something that we pay attention to, along with the World Cup here on the Bleck and Abdallah Show, is the soup. The World Cup of Soup. Abdallah has a new soup to taste test today, and he will do that coming up next, right here on Westwood One Sports.
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8: 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I'm Chris Black, along with Adam Abdallah, broadcasting live from downtown Chicago each and every day, on the air until 3 Eastern, hanging out with you. You can always call and text the show. We're talking about U.S. men's national team, soccer. Is this country becoming a soccer nation? We'll take your phone calls at 310-840-4910. You can also text at the same number. As we follow along with the World Cup, Abdallah, we here on the show like to celebrate the World Cup with a segment called the World Cup of Soup.
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8: Here on the show, the World Cup of Soup, Abdallah has been trying soups. He selects a country from each group of the group stage of the World Cup, and he taste tests on the air the soup. Abdallah, catch us up to speed. How many soups have you tried to this point?
11: I've tried 6 soups so far, Chris, because we have had 6, we've gone through 6 groups in the stages here. We did 6 last week. We'll do 6 this week as we get through all of the groups. There are 12 groups here in the World Cup. We'll have a double up day as we had a double up day last week. We've had soups from South Korea, Canada, Morocco, the U.S. of A., Ecuador, Japan. We've had soups from all of those great countries.
8: Okay.
11: And today, after their great win yesterday, I said last week I wasn't going to do Egypt because I am Egyptian. I've sampled all of Egypt's fine soups.
8: You weren't going to taste it as well.
11: I've sampled all of Egypt's fine soups.
8: Yeah.
11: I don't need to eat more Egyptian soup.
8: Okay.
11: However, after yesterday's win, being down 1-0 at halftime, scoring 3 unanswered goals, and having the first World Cup win in 92 years, I had to get an Egyptian soup to celebrate.
8: So you're going to Group G today. And Group G is Egypt, Iran, Belgium, and New Zealand.
11: Yes, also Egypt was the easiest one to find from.
8: Oh, really?
11: Because I know a lot of Egyptian restaurants here in the city.
8: I'm sure you could find a Belgium soup somewhere.
11: Sure. Just pour some waffles and some syrup.
8: What about Iran?
11: Iran so far away.
8: Thank you.
11: I went to Salam in Arab Town. I can call it that because I am Egyptian. They're also, if you ever need late night food in the city, Salam is open till 1:30 in the morning. Great spot if you need late night food.
8: Okay.
11: And I'm eating what
8: you act like in the city of Chicago, restaurants are not open that late.
11: We've tried to get late night food in the city. If you want a good late night Arab food. Late night air food is great. I'm just telling you. I'm going with a soup.

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1: Here's your total security of Southern Minnesota weather forecast. I'm meteorologist Megan Mulford. Sunshine mixed with clouds at times this afternoon, with daytime highs approaching 77. Northeasterly winds 5 to 10 miles an hour. Partly cloudy skies again tonight. Lows level off around 55. Cloudy skies with a few peaks of sun tomorrow. Chance of thunderstorms. High temperatures reach up to 77. From the Weatherology Weather Center, I'm meteorologist Megan Mulford. Currently, it's 72 degrees.
2: Transitioning from being a Marine to a civilian was very hard. I lost my purpose. I lost the drive that I had. That is a very dark and lonely place to be. It took me surrendering to myself to get the help that I needed. At my very first Wounded Warrior Project event, I met Ray Pizarro. He told me you need to have the courage to forgive yourself for the things you've done in the past. I got it tattooed on my hand. One night, my depression kept telling me, we can end this. And just before I was about to pull the trigger, I looked down at my hand, and that's what saved my life that night. 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
1: Live from Chicago each and every day, it's Black and Abdallah here on Westwood One Sports and the Westwood One Sports app. We now go on out to Colorado, parts unknown. And that's where we find Raj Sharon. That's
2: the
1: right.
2: The next question comes from the line of Raj Sharan with Westwood One. Please proceed.
1: Please proceed. Hello, Raj, parts unknown, Colorado. I'm sorry for all the soccer conversations at this point in the show.
3: Are you okay?
1: We are sorry.
4: Waking up a little bit here, fellas, but we're going to be
3: easy. Easy slots on.
1: Oh, come on.
3: Easy slots on. Saying he fell asleep during one of the matches yesterday. I'm telling you, man.
4: Zlatan's a treasure.
3: People do not understand. Yeah. Zlatan is, I hope he sticks around and does so. I hope a network picks him up for some form of soccer coverage. He is so good at this.
1: He's great, and the crap that he's given Alexi Lawless has been fantastic.
3: He is so bad at this.
1: All right, Raj, time to go one-on-one. What's up?
4: All right, fellas, let's start off in the NBA. Giannis Antetokounmpo, we're expecting a trade either today or tomorrow. And it sounds like we kind of know the big pieces that Milwaukee is choosing between. So I ask you, what's the better return from the Milwaukee standpoint? We've talked a lot about Giannis and his fit. What about the Bucks? What's the better deal?

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2: I'm Dan Loney with Your Money Now. AbbVie is working on a deal to buy biotech firm Apogee Therapeutics for $10.9 billion in cash, that according to Reuters. The deal gives AbbVie access to an experimental treatment for inflammatory diseases, including things like moderate to severe atopic dermatitis and asthma. AbbVie has offered $135 per Apogee share held. The U.S. Senate will vote on passage of a bipartisan affordable housing bill to limit the number of single-family homes owned by major investors. The goal is to bring more housing onto the marketplace and not in the hands of private equity. The House of Representatives would be next to vote on the bill later this week. Wall Street stocks are mixed to start the trading week. The Dow Industrial Average is up more than 150 points. The Nasdaq, meanwhile, is down more than 300. Meanwhile, oil prices are moving lower today. West Texas crude is down 2% at $74 a barrel. And that is Your Money Now.

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3: Crosby off the edge, giving chase, and drags him down from behind. 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
2: Today's question, can Fernando Mendoza beat out Kirk Cousins?
0: 32 questions in 32 days. We start with the Las Vegas Raiders. Can Mendoza beat out Kirk Cousins?

0: Kirk Cousins. So that's the objective, and that's the first question of our 32 questions in 32 days in the NFL.
1: Yeah, I love it. We'll have 31 more questions as we get closer and closer to the start of the season.
0: Training camp is around the corner. Yeah. The NFL season's around the corner. We'll have the summer of football coming up later here on the show. We're counting down the days until we get to the start of the NFL season. There was a big trade on the horizon in the NBA, and also Dusty May is heading to the NBA. We'll talk about that coming up next.
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5: 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Direct cash cattle trade activity is quiet to start the week. Buyers and sellers have been busy taking inventory. Bids and asking prices have yet to be established, and significant trade volume is likely going to hold out until sometime Thursday or Friday. Deals last week took all week to develop. Southern Live business was at $258 to $260, $2 to $5 higher than the previous week's weighted averages. Northern Grass deals had a full range of $408 to $410, mostly $3 higher than the prior week's weighted average basis. Box beef is higher at midday with solid demand for light offerings. Choice up $1.24 at $395.61. Select up $1.86 at $373.94. At the Fort Pierre Livestock Auction in South Dakota last week, feeder steers 700 to 800 pounds were $5 to $15 higher. Steers 850 pounds and up were $2 higher. Feeder heifers were steady to firm. The USDA says there was very good demand for the offering and fall-born calves and yearling steers and heifers. Flesh condition was really attractive, including those that were feed yard backgrounded. Drought conditions are causing producers to pull cattle early. The market overall was active. Medium and large one feeder steers, 658 to 699 pounds, brought $423 to $452. Medium and large one feeder heifers, 606 to 648 pounds, brought $400 to $439. Cash hog prices were not reported due to confidentiality. The industry will get an update Thursday with the USDA's quarterly hogs and pigs report. Supplies of market-ready hogs have been ample, which continues to give packers leverage to control the pace of business. Demand remains crucial. Globally, there have been some bright spots, but there are lingering concerns about long-term strength. Domestic demand could continue to benefit from pork's competitive price in the retail space. The five-day rolling average for bears and gilts at the National Daily Direct is 96.65. At Illinois, slaughter sows were steady with moderate demand for light offerings at $47 to $59. Barrows and gilts were $2 higher with moderate demand for moderate offerings. And pork values were higher at midday, up 21 cents at $96.98. Bellies, hams, and ribs were all higher. I'm Megan Grebner for Brownfield.
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0: Here's your total security of Southern Minnesota weather forecast. I'm meteorologist Megan Mulford. Sunshine mixed with clouds at times this afternoon, with daytime highs approaching 77. Northeasterly winds 5 to 10 miles an hour. Partly cloudy skies again tonight. Lows level off around 55. Cloudy skies with a few peaks of sun tomorrow. Chance of thunderstorms. High temperatures reach up to 77. From the Weatherology Weather Center, I'm meteorologist Megan Mulford. Currently, it's 75 degrees.
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1: 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Thank you to Raj and Roy for producing today's show. Jim Rome coming up in 12 minutes right here on Westwood One Sports. Black and Abdallah will return tomorrow from noon to 3 Eastern right here on Westwood One Sports. We'll get to Elmo in just a second. We do have breaking news in the NBA. Shams Charania is reporting that Trae Young intends on signing a four-year, approximately $212 million deal to stay with the Washington Wizards. His player option is in year four, sources tell ESPN, so the four-time NBA All-Star. He declined his $49 million deal option for this summer to then opt for a long-term commitment ahead of free agency. So Trae Young will not be a free agent. He is staying with the Wizards, and he is signing a four-year, $212 million deal to stay with Washington per ESPN.
2: That was expected when he opted out of his
1: deal. Yeah, it was reported. He opted out, and then the reports were he wants a longer-term deal, but he's expected to stay with Washington. Yeah. So that's the latest in the NBA, and still nothing on Giannis Antetokounmpo. So we will keep an eye on that as the NBA draft is tomorrow night, and we are

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1: The investigation focused on Minnesota officials who took part in public demonstrations and criticized federal immigration enforcement connected to Operation Metro Surge. Governor Walz says Chief U.S. District Judge Patrick Schiltz ruled the investigation was unconstitutional and had no legal basis. Walz called the decision a victory for free speech and the right to peacefully protest, and says he'll continue speaking out on issues affecting Minnesotans. Tasha Radel, MNN.
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0: daytime highs approaching 77. North winds 5 to 10 miles an hour. Partly cloudy skies again. Tonight, lows dip down to about 55. Cloudy skies with a few peaks of sun. Tomorrow, slight chance of thunderstorms. Daytime highs approaching 77. From the Weatherology Weather Center, I'm staff meteorologist Megan Mulford. Right now, it's 74 degrees.
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7: When you want to talk sports, you ask folks who have seen it all up close. So on the Al Travis Show, we go with the guys at the end of the bench. Time to talk all things sports.
8: All things sports and some other stuff. Maybe that's what I got to put in the new promo. All things sports and other stuff. Dan and John with us. Dan, you going to give us the standard speech?
9: Sir.
8: Greatest first show ever. Greatest first
9: weekend. Greatest weekend.
8: The best people I've ever worked with. How did the show go this weekend?
9: I think we had sellouts every show. So we ended up having sellouts with walk-ups and all that. So
10: most of you.
9: Exactly. Yep. Yep. People are saying this is the greatest thing. There's big grown men, giant guys came up to me with tears in their eyes.
8: It was the best of times. It was the worst of times. It was
9: it was a lot of fun. I'll just say this. It was a lot of fun and it will make you laugh. It will keep you entertained. It is 2.5 hours of pure entertainment.
8: And how do we get tickets if there are tickets to be had? Is this one of those things where you can pay $11,000 for aftermarket? You know, somebody bought them early.
9: Exactly. I think I think we're big on the SeatGeek market. It's Northern Stars with a Z at the end .org. And I know the one show, because we added a show Saturday night, this upcoming Saturday night, still had a decent number of tickets available as of at least a day or two ago.
8: All right, get them now. They're going fast.
9: Yeah, get them now. Get them now.
10: Held they're going fast.
8: I don't watch a lot of golf. Switch over to sports. Yes. I don't watch a lot of golf on TV, but yesterday was the U.S. Open, and I was in the garage doing anything anyway, having a cigar. So I turned it on, and this Wyndham Clark guy is up like 6 strokes to start the day. And you're like, unless he absolutely just goes to heck, this is his to be won. Then I start watching, why not, golfing in New York. You start hearing a crowd. I don't know if you guys watched any of this. The crowd hates him. I think I follow enough golf, but I don't remember why anybody would hate Wyndham Clark. I'm like, let me look it up. Evidently, a year ago when he blew a tournament, he allegedly trashed the locker room afterward, throwing his clubs, busting stuff up. So he's a bit of a, So I'm like, okay, I guess I remember something about him. Didn't change my life any. But the crowd hated him. Now, my quick analysis of the golf tournament. Wyndham Clark pulled an Al Travis. You get to a certain point, right? You can't lose this tournament as long as you just par golf. Right, these guys spend their entire lives trying to shoot for birdies, but now you're just like, all I need is par. Little this, little that. First 9 holes, he gets 3 bogeys. This is Al's life. I shoot for par and accept bogeys. So now he's shooting. So he takes it back a notch, and within 9 holes, wait a minute, there's somebody 2 strokes from me. Somebody kicked him in the butt on the back 9, and he at least went birdie and a bogey. And anyway, a lot of golf talk. But he pulled a Travis. Oh, I just got to pull back. I'll just look for bogeys from now on. Then a double bogey show up. If you play golf backwards, it doesn't work. But here's the story of the day, if I might. And he won the tournament by one, by the way. This young kid, who's an amateur, 17 years old, the best amateur going in all the world. He's in, and the last hole he comes

0: comes up. I think it was five over total, something like that. That doesn't matter. He gets to the 18th hole. His caddy walks over to the kid's dad, hands him his caddy jacket and the clubs, and he let his dad carry his clubs for the 18th hole in the U.S. Open. I'm like, God, where are my children? That's all I could think. But that being said, I
1: This is the greatest kid in the world.
0: Well, so I have an Al Travis connection to this. This is what I love to do with the golf. My son, literally on Father's Day, had asked, on the day before Saturday we golf, he asked if I would caddy for him in the LeSueur Henderson Country Club tournament at, for their yeah. champion. And I said, absolutely, I would. So it's almost the same thing. Probably not anybody. Don't laugh at me, John. This is all my. We're not playing the U.S. Open, no. Me and my family.
2: Well, we used to call that LeSueur when I was down in Minnesota.
0: Yeah, LeSueur is a great country club, by the way. And last time I did it, to embarrass my son because he asked me to do such a thing, like I'm carrying clubs around a golf course, I went and bought a white suit and had my name and put across the back.
1: Jumpsuit and everything?
0: Yeah, jumpsuit. I get out with my hat and a cigar and that thing on. My kid was as embarrassed as I've ever seen him, and people were laughing. And that was it. So anyway, that's my golf.
1: And he asked you to do it again?
0: Well, yeah, he knows I'm not wearing that thing again. And I found out I didn't have to carry the clubs. I just got to ride with him. It was a fun day watching the kid golf.
1: Oh. Yeah, because I was going to say, happy Father's Day, Dad. Here, work for you.
0: Yeah,
1: do manual labor for me all day long.
0: That doesn't work real well. I don't know if you guys noticed, but some soccer teams played other soccer teams, and sometimes they scored and sometimes they didn't, and we're still in the middle of this. Did anybody watch any soccer this weekend, Dan?
1: No, I was a little busy, but no, I've not. But I am kind of, and still paying a little bit to the tournament, but no soccer watch this weekend.
0: John, I know you're a big USA fan. No matter what it is, you're a big USA fan. The game's Thursday night, our last one, which means nothing to us because we're always already into the next round, starts at 10 o'clock our time. You think my butt is staying up to watch soccer till midnight? What are you doing, John? You're watching it. You got to, so this is Friday. You can tell us what happened.
2: No. Thursday is our annual fundraiser, so I'll be volunteering at that. Now, maybe on the way home if it's on radio, but, I've never listened to soccer on radio. What is it?
0: Can you imagine the boredom of soccer on radio?
2: He's moving to midfield. You know, what?
0: He kicked it to the left. The other guy kicked it back.
1: He kicked here. He kicked it there. He kicked it there. He kicked it. Oh, yeah. Over there. Towards,
0: wow.
2: We kicked it off that guy.
0: Almost a header
2: there.
0: That
2: guy fell down. He looks like he's hurt.
0: Bring the ambulance. Okay. The only thing I think is just hilarious about this whole thing right now, and we'll get to the USA winning the whole thing. I'm all excited about that. How good do we have it, gentlemen, that they're the TSA is telling them that they can't bring ranch dressing home with them. I read the story, I'm like, oh my gosh, we have it so nice here. I take ranch dressing for granted. I buy wings, ranch dressing, or blue cheese. What do you want? I just think it's a thing. How is that not a thing in the rest of the world, Dan? What's wrong with Hidden Valley?
1: That I don't know. That just for some reason somebody made the terrible mistake of thinking it would not work in European markets, especially Scotland. That's because they're apparently the big ones, right? They're they can't get enough of it.
0: How bad are your marketing if you're the Hidden Valley Ranch marketing guy that you say, well, I really don't think we should try the rest of the world. Then there's just too many people
1: out
0: there.
1: You haven't figured that out. Yeah, you haven't done any market testing of that.
0: So. John, your thoughts, how often have you stolen ranch dressing when you went to other countries just to sell it on the black market?
2: Well, I don't know, but when I go to Europe, I might line my suit with those little foil packets of it, just in the inner lining and see if I can get through.
0: That makes a great point, John. These guys are stealing the bottles. They're trying to get them across TSA, right? Why are they not buying the dried stuff and bringing it home? You can buy a big hole and then add water.
1: That would seem to make a lot more sense now, wouldn't it?
0: Not that smart is what we're saying the rest of the world, Dan? Is that what you said?
1: They're just trying to do it the easy way.
0: I just didn't know that stuff didn't exist worldwide. Name a company that's
2: are buffalo wings a thing in other parts of the world? Is that strictly USA?
0: Oh, that might be a great question.

0: question as well. I don't know. My extent of travel, I went to Canada, I went to Puerto Vallarta. I'm a world traveler. That's me. All right. That was really the story.
1: At least you did get out of the country. I'll give you credit for that.
0: Right. We have lots of real sports to talk about. I want to talk with you guys about Target Field. Big day today. Otani's coming to town. Will anybody go? The story, John and Dan, right after this.
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12: It's nice to know a guy that knows a guy. Al Travis.
0: I know him, you know him. They're John and Dan, the guys on the bench, and I appreciate him being here. And maybe you could fill me in on this. I don't know. I had a sandwich at the Twins game. I'm going to remember the name of the restaurant, but a roast beef sandwich was fantastic. It cost $20 over price. That all being said, are all the people working there work for the Twins? Or I thought if I owned a booth there, I pay my people and they make the ice cream sandwiches or whatever. You know what I'm saying? Is everyone at the Twins game a Twins employee? Do you guys know? Or are they independent?
1: I think they're really, John.
13: Well, I think they're part of the Twins organization.
0: I did not know that.
13: There's a union about it right now. But
0: that's what we're going to talk about.
13: I think the names of items are just the trademark that's been negotiated to produce that particular item there.
0: But the employees behind the counters are all with the Twins. That would make sense after you hear the story today.
13: Because a lot of nonprofits can volunteer there.
1: Yeah.
13: To do the work, and then they get a little percentage of the profits for their cause.
1: Yep, we've talked that a lot.
13: Actually.
0: All right, I'm learning as we go here, Dave. So here's the story today. So Ohtani's coming to town. You have the Twins. There's a lot of stories here. They're 7-3 in their last 10. They 5-1.

0: 1-1, 5-1 in the last six. I mean, they're playing great ball. They're a game away from second place, only 3.5 out of first, and basically you just got to get over 500. You're right there. So they're playing better. What did I write down? Walder, 10 home runs in 17 games. I mean, the kid figured out how to bat in AAA. Things are going well for the Twins. Oh, what Thomas coming. This would be the one game, wouldn't it, this year that you would want to be at Target Stadium, right? Am I nuts?
1: Yeah. The one thing the Twins are going to really complain about is that the schedule put them on Monday, Tuesday, Wednesday.
0: Yeah, well, you take what you got when you're third place in the Central.
1: But oh, no, I get it.
0: But here's the problem. Today, the union group said that the 500 people that do the sandwich making, the brat making, they're going to pick it. They pick today to pick. Well, you pick your best day. I get it. But is that going to affect the people coming? Now, the management says we got 225, what do we call them, scabs? Scabs? What do we call them? What do you call them? Yeah, scabs from the 70s. 250 scabs. And I don't know how much training it takes to make a roller dog or some of this stuff, that sandwich I had. You know what I'm saying? I don't know that you couldn't get by with that. But does that then make some people say, I don't want to go, I don't want to be walking across the pick? You know what I'm saying? Ohtani's coming to town. I want my kid to see him. Don't make this political. Am I wrong? I'll start with you.
2: Well, I mean, you know, obviously they pick the game for the impact, right?
0: Oh, yeah.
2: And the news coverage, because there's already a lot of news around the Dodgers coming. That being said, I don't think it's going to affect a lot of people coming to the game unless they're really strong union people. Some might stay away because of it. But if you've had tickets for this for a while, seems to me giving those tickets up on principle would be kind of a mistake, because seeing a once-in-a-lifetime person like Ohtani, as you call him, I mean, that's...
0: Dan is ready to...
2: That's like Babe Ruth coming in, and you miss seeing Babe Ruth.
0: Dan is ready to verbally beat you up with that comment, John. Go get him, Dan, because let's be honest, both teams are also union eyes, right? So...
2: Oh, yeah.
0: Should the teams go across the picket line to play their game? Oh, I set the Twins up for not six. You know what I'm saying?
2: Well, now,
0: John, you think you can if you're a dad. Don't give up your tickets. John, Dan, slap him verbally. Verbally slap
1: him, man. Well, first off, I'm going to say, because it's not political. This is business. This is a business thing. Yep. This is purely, it's a market. It's a market thing. You know, we're going to play the market and say, you know, if we're going to pick it, we're going to pick the days that are going to get the most number of fans.
2: That's right.
1: So yeah, that's, but yeah, I can't see as much of a union guy as I am. And I am very much a union guy. I don't know that I hold my kids back. I don't know that I hold my kids back from taking them to a game.
2: Why? Because in 50 years, kid would be going, yeah, I had a chance to see Ohtani in person, but dad kept us from going to the game because he's union.
0: It is.
2: That would be.
0: These are the weird things where we find out exactly how strong we are and stuff. Dan, I'm a union, but it's Ohtani. You found
1: Ohtani. Well,
0: I'm with you 100%. They did it on purpose. I don't know. And again, they want to make $20 an hour or something. People will do this for free to raise money for their charities. I don't know what the market will bear in that thing. I've always dreamed of being the beer guy. Yelling and screaming, get your gold beer. I always dreamt. I just don't want to carry the beer around. Maybe if it was Al yelling and had a kid carrying the beers, that would work. But don't you always think you could do that? Got your popcorn. I got, and just embarrass
2: people. They're heavy as heck, yeah. I'm like, the popcorn guys, what are they carrying, 2 pounds? I mean, you know, and then the beer guy is hauling around 50 pounds.
0: Yeah, the beer guys are the underrated folks. Yeah. Get your peanuts. See, I'd be a peanut guy. That's not too heavy.
2: I'm going up and down stairs. My knees would be... barking at me.
1: I mean, come on, yeah. I mean, Wally the Beer Man was a professional. You can't replace someone like that.
0: Well, see, he became iconic just selling beers. So there's room for that. I don't know.
2: He had his own sports cards. That's when you know you have arrived.
0: God, I love that. All right, one last sports item. No one saw it. At least I hope not, because I hope no one bought the NBA app. The Lynx end up losing to the Mystics. What was it? 84-79. They had a 12-0 run.

0: much money, we can profit by this much with the 5% of the fans that we get buying the full package, so we can add the WNBA on them. We're not going to care about the others because we care about the short term. We care about the short term profit. We don't want to grow a fan base.
1: I'm a huge NBA fan. I wouldn't pay the extra money. I missed games last year because I won't pay extra money for the teams I love. Mm-hmm. I can't get sucked into your product because you won't let me see the product. I think it's a bad. Maybe you'd have me a 10 years from now. It's a bad idea. My thought. I got to go.
2: It probably is because women's basketball is fun to watch, really. Without the dunking going on, I think it's pretty entertaining.
1: Gotta fly. John and Dan, love you guys. See you guys on Friday.
0: We'll see you.
1: We got a
2: Senator Rob.
1: Senator Rob Kubik's up next. We'll talk more with him right after this.
3: I'm Dan Loney with Your Money Now. Microsoft CEO Satya Nadella helped create the AI boom, and now he wants companies involved to change focus on how it moves forward. In an interview with the Wall Street Journal, Nadella has not liked how the AI race for AI supremacy is playing out. He said that Microsoft continues to work on AI models that will push prices down and not up. UPS is making big investments in temperature-controlled storage facilities that can be used to store various healthcare medicines as the sector continues its recent boom. The delivery giant will spend $48 million towards improving 27 facilities, both in domestic and international locations. UPS has talked about how important healthcare is for it to continue to grow its business. The markets on Wall Street remain mixed. The Dow Industrial Average is up slightly. Meanwhile, the NASDAQ is down more than 300 points. West Texas crude is down more than 2% at $74 a barrel. That's Your Money Now.
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6: 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The Al Travis Show. Nothing but talk.
1: Thank you very much for the guys at the end of the bench. Yeah, I don't know what you do. I mean, even if you're pro-union guy, I think the Twins and the Dodgers are going to play the game, and they're a union as well. I don't stand one way. I have no idea how much you make selling popcorn at the Twin Stadium. But to pick this game puts everybody in a box. If you're pro-union, do you take your kid? You bought tickets because Ohtani's coming to town. So, sorry, son, we don't do that. Everybody's in a box now, and I didn't even realize there was a problem. Maybe start announcing your problem first. We'd all talk about it. You got to do what you got to do. Really don't know where I stand on it. You get to do you. You're not getting paid enough. Might as well pick the biggest day in baseball to do it on, I guess. Get all you can out of it. We'll talk more about it, I'm sure. It is the Al Travis Show. Up next, Senator Rob Kubik.

0: Governor Tim Walz is welcoming a federal court ruling that dismissed a U.S. Department of Justice investigation involving him and several other Minnesota elected officials. The investigation focused on Minnesota officials who took part in public demonstrations and criticized federal immigration enforcement connected to Operation Metro Surge. The Superior National Forest is seeking public feedback on a proposed change to the Boundary Waters Canoe Area Wilderness Permit Cancellation Policy.
1: Forest officials say the goal is to return unused permits to the system sooner, giving families, school groups, and other visitors a better chance to plan trips. Under the proposal, permit holders would get partial refunds for cancellations made well in advance, while last-minute cancellations would forfeit deposits. At Superior National Forest, nearly 40% of permits reserved

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1: A 65-year-old Bemidji man was killed after being struck by a vehicle Sunday night west of the city. Tasha Radel, MNN.
2: Here's your Total Security, a Southern Minnesota weather forecast. I'm meteorologist Megan Mulford. Sunshine mixed with clouds at times this afternoon, with daytime highs approaching 77. North winds 5 to 10 miles an hour. Partly cloudy skies again. Tonight, lows dip down to about 55. Cloudy skies with a few peaks of sun. Tomorrow, slight chance of thunderstorms. Daytime highs approaching 77. From the Weatherology Weather Center, I'm staff meteorologist Megan Mulford. Right now, it's 75 degrees.
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24: 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I just want to know who did it so I can punish them.
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27: Check out the name tag. 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
28: It is the Al Travis Show. We absolutely love having on. He's Senator Rob Kupick. Senator, how are you today?
29: Great. How are you, Al?
28: I am. I weather-wise, because I know you're coming to the program, and I'd love to talk weather. Evidently, this lower 70s thing, and I don't know what

0: guys are up there, but this low 70s that we've been hitting, we're behind, right? This should be like we're in the 80s time frame.
1: Yeah.
0: Put me down for, if this is global cooling, whatever. I love low 70s. I mowed the lawn. I did yard. Keep this. Am I wrong with the records? It's supposed to be in the 80s now?
1: Yeah, we are average high. Yeah, especially down by you is probably up in the low 80s. Even we should be closer to low 80s. We've been low 70s up here in the north. And yeah, personally, I always said if I could control the weather, it'd be sunny and 72 every day.
0: Oh, that
1: is my sweet.
0: Shouldn't you be a weatherman in San Diego then? Is that the dream gig, or would you be bored out of your gourd?
1: Oh, that's the worst nightmare, San Diego.
0: Oh, really?
1: So boring. What would you do? It's just...
0: well, yeah, but you're getting paid. You're never wrong. Well, that's a good point.
1: But you would do like a challenge. I mean, you know, work a little bit, you know, exercise your mind. You don't need, I'm not needed in San Diego. Right? It is not necessary. And the people, you know, people at the lake want the lakes to get warmer and get in the water. Yeah. Farmers probably would like it a little warmer to get some better growing degree days. And, yeah, there's some people that really like the heat, but not me. I'm a low 70s guy all the way.
0: Yeah, same here. It's just been wonderful. I don't want to complain. I'm not going to complain. But I wanted to ask you about, you know, the debate. Now, they actually had Amy Klobuchar and Angie Craig get together, you know. But you know what? It went about the way it was going to go, and they're going to do three more of these. So what I want to talk about today, if I may, is what happened to Al over the weekend on his Facebook. I don't post much as far as the show goes on Facebook, but last Thursday, the Star Trib came out with this story about PIN, and I'm going to forget what an acronym, something in nutrition, Partners in Nutrition. Never heard of the group before. And it's a massive story. I mean, I don't know how many pages this thing filled up, but it was a big story. And the nuts and bolts of it, this is why I find it weird I didn't know about it. PIN is kind of the mother father of Feeding Our Future, the group that, you know, $250 million would have been stolen from us. And how it gets there, and I had no clue. This Amy Bach worked for this PIN group. Lohman is the gal that runs it, PIN. They worked together and PIN some possible sexual malfeasance went off. Someone slept with somebody and they didn't like it, so they split up. And Amy Bach takes, I'm taking the Feeding Our Futures, which was an already registered nonprofit for PIN in case something didn't go right. Do you have any nonprofits lying around? And I find that interesting that, and maybe companies do. I don't. I have no nonprofit, you know, no extra names lying around I can jump to. I don't have that. Maybe companies do. Maybe that's not weird.
1: Companies do.
0: Okay. So she says, she'll take Feeding Our Futures and go over here. You go over there. And they said, grats. And that's very amicable. But then, of course, they go after the same people, right? They're in the same business. So they're looking. So they're turning each other in to the FBI, to anybody who'll listen. They're turning each other in. And I'm like, okay. If you were the Department of Education, you're like, they're just whining. Don't worry about it. I understand possibly looking away from two companies going after the same people. Then the numbers hit me, and this is what got me, and I posted on my Facebook. PIN supposedly was charging $100 million to feed 600,000 kids in Minnesota. That's according to the paper. I didn't make that number. The paper mentioned we only have 850,000 kids in the state. I'm like, one company did two-thirds of all, or was it three-fourths of all the kids in the state? That's very impressive if you think that we, you know, COVID hit in January 2020, and the money started flowing in, when school let out, so in June. In 6 months, someone came up, we don't feed anybody, but now we feed two-thirds of, it's impressive. But let's just say it can be impressive. Good for them. Then the math hit me in my garage yesterday, because I wanted to talk about it with you today. Feeding Our Futures charge us $250 million. Wait a minute. If we pay the same amount for kid, right? And I presume that's what it was, right? Every kid got $4 for a meal, whatever it would be. I don't have no idea what that is. Then they were saying they were feeding 1.5 million kids. So, again, I'm a math guy. Much like you're a weather guy. I'm a math guy. I said, wait a minute. That means the top two companies that all started this from January of 2020 to this 6 months later figured a way to feed 2.1 million kids in a state that has 850,000. Now, you're busing kids to get three meals a day? I don't know. But I do know the Department of Human Services

0: had to know how many, our human services, this Department of Education, knew exactly how many kids we have. That's
1: you'd hope.
0: What? You can ballpark it, can't you? Well, you know, might have kids come. But they say 850, but they were paying with just two companies, $2.1 million. I think this is what chaps my hide, is you're not even trying at that point, right? I mean, you can say that this one town had too many in this. But, Senator, the article in the Star Trib literally proves culpability, such a no one tried. Am I wrong? Anyway, I started that, and then people got all over my Facebook page. Like,
1: you know, and that's, you know, the department, the head of that department was you know, silently shown the door because, yes, absolutely. And this goes to, you know, my talking point again. This could have been caught with an Excel spreadsheet. And it is mind-numbingly infuriating that anything, like, I don't claim to be an Excel spreadsheet wizard, but I know how to do a couple of things with Excel. I wrote a baseball game that you can play in Excel. Very cool stuff.
0: Really?
1: But
0: okay, we might have to do that.
1: Yeah, total darkness on that side. But so, like you just need, like, okay, this is the total dump. I mean, it is all stuff that anybody with the minimalist knowledge of an Excel spreadsheet could have caught. And okay. it drives me nuts.
0: Okay, so in this, again, it's Thursday's paper. Like, I've tried to talk people to buy the Star Trib. I never do, but do Thursday's paper or look up the story. The sexual intrigue, how this all blew up, and how that's fun enough. But here's there were people getting kickbacks that were telling them that they had to kick back to this Lumen gal, and yet they could be lying. They're trying to say, I don't know. But here's the paragraph that just off the charts me. One of the five-figure payments, one of the gals, people in charge, said the five-figure payments to employees, they were employees of this company got $29,000 in bonuses. Said that those payments to employees reflected salary increases for people who worked extraordinary hours during the pandemic. He said the payments were made in a lump sum, retroactive because of how much they worked, once they were approved by state regulators in 2021. Somebody at the state of Minnesota said, oh my gosh, you're feeding 2.1 million kids in the state with 850,000? I can't imagine how hard you've been working to pull that off. This is extraordinary hours to pull this off. Here's a $29,000 bonus. Sir, now we find out, because they're all going to jail for making it all up, any chance someone at the Department of Education should say, how about before I give your entire staff 29 grand bonuses, I go see if you're doing 600,000 kids a day. You know what I'm saying?
1: Well,
0: it's so infuriating. It's not even funny.
1: I know. You know, and I can remember sitting, you know, still at the time, television meteorologist, sitting there in the newsroom, watching the news while I'm there, and just seeing at the sheer amount of money that was being pumped out during COVID with from the top to the bottom, no checks on it. And in my mind, I thought, you know, at some point, somebody's going to go back and take a look at some of where this money is going. And there's money that's going someplace that it's not supposed to be going to, because there was nowhere near the checks and, you know, regulations as the money went out. And I get the idea, like, they wanted the money to go out as fast as possible, unprecedented situation. But at the same time, again, a couple of Excel spreadsheet numbers. You didn't have to be, you know, deep into, like, CPA stuff, but a couple of little checks, probably from the top all the way down, from the federal government to the state government, we would have had more money to direct to other people who didn't get money, because a lot of those programs just ran out because people took it all.
0: Well, it could have done better. And I might be wrong, and someone from the Blue Earth area wants to tell me, I don't know that we had a quote-unquote Feeding Our Futures-esque company down here doing that in my neck of the woods, in my county. So the idea you think all 850,000 are getting three squares a deal through this couldn't even happen. We get it when they all got to go to school. I get it. You can do lunch because we have them. But if you're in Edina, where you send your kids down to wherever.

0: the closest place, or you just getting your kid a ham sandwich for lunch. You know, it wasn't going to be 100% participation because we were worried about COVID, right? We're going to send everybody out. We stay home. So it's the mathing thing, but.
1: I believe in a diner, though, it was a cake sandwich.
0: Touché, my friend. You know that. Sorry. That's funny as all get. I have no problem with it. I just, when you look back now, and we would always look back, federal government, $3 trillion budget, don't tell me money's not sneaking out the back door. You can't keep track of that many zeros. I understand it. But I'm hoping somebody's trying, and I honestly don't think we tried very hard. And that's what's really busting my cap.
1: I don't think so either. I think the federal and the state government, I think because in Minnesota we had a federal prosecutor who was like, you know what, I'm gonna take this on and be serious about this. I think that's why. And I wish there were more people around like him that actually looked at some of this stuff. Because I think there's more of it out there.
0: Are you able to help me out on this? Because this is, well, again, the second thing that really burnt my chaps is that the state of Minnesota could authorize back pay salary increases of $29,000. Why is that the state's business? You know what I'm saying? Why would we? Is there a chance you can go there and say, we don't okay bonuses if you want to work it into your structure? You know what I'm saying? Let the company run the company. That seems right. Strange.
1: Yeah, no, I know. And I think there were was special provisions that were under that COVID money. That was before I was there. But that's the way we do things now. I mean, there are I know that there are bonus incentive programs, like for instance for construction work. If you get the job done ahead of schedule, because then that frees up. And we have there are things that are set in sometimes in those contracts, but. Yeah, okay. That must have been a part of the COVID deal. Like, hey, you did such a good job.
0: We were so good at writing contracts back then. So good. All right, I got to go to break. Yeah. I want to talk a little bit because this led to some friends of mine sending email, Facebook post, whatever, about the pool. The Lincoln Memorial reflecting pond.
1: Got a little meteorological component to it, too. So,
0: And I knew you were coming. I'm like, I want to talk about it. We'll be back right after this. We'll talk about the Memorial Pond next with Representative, our Senator, Rob Kubek.
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6: I love Al Mings. I think he's common sense. Senator Rob Kupick. So my comments about the fraud, ended up getting a friend or so on Facebook mentioning this $15 million cleaning of the Lincoln Memorial reflecting
7: pool. Okay.
6: I don't know what it costs to do that. $15 million, is it too much? Probably. I don't stick up for the cost. But the idea that we have algae blooms in ponds in Washington, D.C., you say there's a meteorological point to this. Isn't that the hot sun beating down?
7: Right. But it is, you know, so obviously, I don't know, and I'm not sure that the person that they gave the no-bid contract to do this knew what they were doing. But obviously, what you paint the color at the bottom, the darker it is, the more, you know, heat it absorbs. That's why, you know, like most of your pool liners are kind of a very light color blue. So they don't absorb all the heat and create more algae blooms in there. Yeah, I mean, Washington, D.C., you know, minus the phrase of the swamp, it literally was built on a swamp.
6: And the weird thing is, and I don't know if this is true, but they caught two guys evidently throwing some Georgia algae into it. I don't know why you go to Washington D.C. with Georgia algae in a box, but they haven't proved that yet. But my point is, I don't think algae blooms that big a thing. Now, I guess I would have thought they're throwing chloride, whatever you put in your pool at home. Do they not do that, or how does it not become just a ishy muck?
7: Yeah, I mean it's been somewhat of a, you know, it's always a little bit of a constant battle on that. But yeah, this was their claim at the beginning to solve it and clean it up. But they didn't really consult anybody who knows how to do this. Yeah, I mean, we had a little lily pad floating around the pool, you know?
8: Also, the NBA Finals. I do believe that injury that he suffered versus the Minnesota.
6: This is completely unfair, and I'm going to be honest. Money cost, not being smart enough to figure out how to make a pond not algae free. But the post today, literally saw this morning.
8: To perform, because if you're out there, the coaching staff.
6: There was a small duck that was dead in the pond, this is on Trump. He might have been in a rod doing some stuff. I don't think he wanted the duck to die. I think we're getting a little petty when animals literally die in nature and you're going to blame a president. I mean, you know what I'm saying?
7: We're going to do a full autopsy to figure out why.
6: Well, I think we have to do it.
7: Ducks die sometimes, too. You know, do realize everything is a conspiracy
6: nowadays.
7: Well,
6: that's my point, and I knew you wouldn't.
7: Problem.
6: See, that is exactly the point, sir. It's like everything isn't Orange Man's fault. Everything's not Walz's fault that happened in the state. It's not. You know, you put a windmill up because you're a farmer and they get to pay you for it, and then a bird dies. A darn farmer is like, the bird
7: fell. I know. Sometimes bad things happen to actually famous people, and it's not a conspiracy. We are just also people. So if you just do the numbers, a percentage would say somebody's going to be in a car accident. Somebody's going to have something happen to them. It's not a grand plot against.
6: I don't disagree, but I have to disagree, sir, because you know the old wives' tale. Famous deaths come in threes.
7: And it's well, that is.

0: that does seem to, there is something, but that's not a conspiracy. That's just always, it does seem to come that way. I'm not going to argue that. That does, I mean, that does seem to hold true. But I don't think there's a conspiracy of like, okay, yeah,
1: that's more
0: this
1: of a
0: person died.
1: Thing.
0: Now I got to go find two more to off. I don't think it's a good, but no, that is true. I don't know why that does seem to be that way. You're right, though. Yeah,
1: we're old enough to know that. And for the kids listening, that's a true thing. Just watching your life. One guy's going to die, and all of a sudden, they're like, just wait for the third guy. And all the famous people get very nervous. When
0: I know there was that thing for a long time where it was like, everybody check on Betty White. Every time somebody died, everybody was worried about Betty White.
1: That's too funny. Sir, I'm out of time. Appreciate you being here. Senator Rob Kubek on the Al Travis Show.
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1: It is, and that Senator Rob Kubek couldn't be more right. First off, people, famous people, always die in threes. No idea what happens. If a fourth one dies, it's the start of the next, get next set of three. It is so weird. Watch that in your life, kids. The other thing is the Betty White deal. I haven't thought about Betty White in some time, but Betty White was 100 years old, roughly, for about 40 years. And you get two famous people who passed, and instantly the conversation was, anybody check on Betty White? I feel sorry for her because I'm sure she had to hear that. I mean, that's just funny, but she rolls with fun. She's a very funny young lady. Look it up. It was a true thing. It is the Al Travis Show. Thanks to Senator Cooper coming to the program. The guys, the intervention, John and Dan, we're on a roll. Jack Zimmerman will be up in a moment. Then we've got my good friend Don Shelby, Garrett Jacks, Jay Caldwell. We'll wrap it all up with Senator John Hoffman. That's the Monday Al Travis Show. Stick around. Not the same if you're not here.
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0: actions, not words. Lisa Brady, Fox News. Vice President J.D. Vance says that's what President Trump is focused on in talks with Iran.
1: My point is not that I trust or distrust anybody. My point is that I trust actions. And what the president has asked us to do is verify what they're doing.

0: million people in the United States have macular degeneration.
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4: Look, memory can change the shape of a room. It can change the color of a car. And memories can be distorted. They're just an interpretation, not a record. And they're irrelevant if you have the facts.
5: Someone wants me. Someone roaming the streets wants me.
6: Your car's uglier than I am. That didn't come out right.
7: It's the Al Travis Show. We love having Ron. He's Jack Zimmerman, the legend. Jack, how you doing?
8: Good, Al. How you doing?
7: Can't complain. Happy Father's Day. You're a father. How'd the boys treat you?
8: Oh, man, we had a great Father's Day. Got to spend a bunch of time together. Got to eat a ribeye at the end of the day. What more does a guy want, you know?
7: Well, your kid to be in the U.S. Well, yeah. Well, okay. I'm going to complain. So, when it comes to Father's Day giving, you had ribeyes. I presume the kids, you bought the ribeyes. You had ribeyes. Fine. Can I ask what the kids give you? Do you need something from your children to make it a Father's Day?
8: No. I just want to hang out with the boys, have a good time, eat a good meal, maybe reminisce about, you know, what's happened in the last year, you know, and what I enjoy about being their dad and things that I think they'll look forward to when they're dads and things like that, you know, stuff like that.
7: That's cool. My son, my oldest, took me golfing up at Le Sueur Henderson Country Club for Father's Day. Brought along my best friend and his son, who we all get along fantastic. So it was a foursome, played golf, enjoyed the day, smoked cigars, had dinner out. I mean, it was, thank you very much, son, great Father's Day. He asked me there if I'd be willing for the second year in a row to caddy for him in their club championship, which it isn't much work to get. Think I drive the cart, I talk him off the ledge when he hits something poorly, you know, but fun. So I'm watching the U.S. Open yesterday, and this 17-year-old amateur is there playing, and he's 5-over. I mean, he's not in the money or anything, if you will, but on the 18th hole, he worked it out with his caddy that his dad was there, and the caddy walked over, put his caddy blanket on, handed him the club, says, "You're in." Got him inside the ropes. And it's all they could talk about for about the 8 minutes it takes to go down to the next. And what a wonderful son he is. He's the greatest. This dad is unbelievable. And I'm like, yeah, that's way cool. Now, my kid basically did the same thing, but I'm not going to get on TV and it's Le Sueur Henderson Country Club Championship. I get the level, but I thought to myself, I should have been happier that he asked me to do that. Because it seemed like work,
8: I think about Father's Day, too. I think about, you know, when I was over in Afghanistan, too. You know, it was, that was on the list of days you don't want anything bad to happen to you.
7: Oh.
8: You know what I mean? There's a few days like Christmas, Easter, you know, holidays, basically, you know. But Father's Day and Mother's Day, those are 2 days you don't want to get wounded or killed. Because it's just like,
7: you couldn't
8: imagine your parents having to get that phone call. Yeah.
7: Yeah. No. Yeah. That's a good point. Anything else going on in your life this week? Did I see you? You got a tattoo.
8: Oh, man.
7: Now, wait a minute. When I say this, Jack has tattoos. This isn't my boy. You got another tattoo.
8: Oh, man, Al. It was the wildest thing. I got a tattoo from Steve-O. I don't know if I could say it's a movie title, right?
7: Yeah, Jack. No, it's fine.
8: Yeah, I don't know. I don't want to lose your syndication or something here, Al. But,
7: it's the name of the show. It's fine.
8: Okay, yeah. So Steve-O from Jackass gave me a tattoo last week, and pretty cool to sit down with him and get to spend some time with him and share stories. And
7: can you get us there? Does he own a tattoo shop? Because that show never went anywhere. How do you get this guy to give you a tattoo? And quite frankly, is he a tattoo artist? Is that how he? I don't know enough about the program.
8: No, he is. I mean, yeah, he's a tattoo artist, but he's not laying down any spectacular pieces. He's brand new. He's just getting started. You know, it's one of those things where the risk was worth the reward just to be able to have that, make the story, and
7: it's pretty cool.
8: He's a legend.
7: Okay, so you haven't mentioned how you met him. Roll up on him, and all of a sudden, hey, you want to give me a tattoo? It's like, sure, why not?
8: No, he lives down there in Tennessee, and he's got a tattoo.

0: shoe shop in Gallatin, and through there is how we met, and he invited me down to get a tattoo, and it's pretty awesome, and I can't thank him enough, and it's just I look forward to hanging out with him more, honestly.
1: Okay. Then the question that needs to be asked, what did he tattoo on you where?
0: Well, I figured if he's legendary for, you know, the show Jackass, you know, and growing up watching that, I don't think I ever laughed so hard in my life. So yep. I thought, why not get a donkey parachuting, you know?
1: Okay, Jack, where is the donkey parachuting on your body?
0: Hey, he's on my right forearm.
1: Okay, Jack.
0: Go to my Instagram, Jack Zimmerman USA, and everybody can see it.
1: This is why this catches on. Okay, Jack. This is where I cannot understand you the same as well. You have tats. Guys in the service get tats. I would presume you've got a paratrooper thing of some sort, right? Because you're jumping out of planes, right? You probably have your Air Force.
0: No, it's my first parachute.
1: What else do you have on your body, Jack? I'm looking at your left arm, your chest. Oh, you've got tats everywhere.
0: There's lots of stripes, lots of all kinds of stuff. You know, I got a Lady Liberty over here. I got a bull right here. I got American flag right there, some brass knuckles.
1: See, but okay, all this is about your service, and I understand that. When I was a kid, guys in the Army or in the Navy got tats and bikers. That was it. So I can do what you're doing. I get it. But I, for the life of me, do not know why I'd want a flying donkey anywhere on my body, Jack. I mean, I can tell people the story. It's like, yeah, the question is, why do you have a flying donkey on your back? And you're like, then the story starts. That seems so backwards. Sorry, Jack.
0: See, you got it all wrong. You sound like a boomer right now, Al.
1: Well, maybe because I am. Yeah.
0: Oh, okay. No, it's all about the story. It's all, it's cool. I like it. It's, I'm thankful that, he was able to do it. And he said it was one of his best pieces he's done to this day. So that makes me really happy too. So
1: well, that's the other thing. Then you find out he's new and he's just practicing and putting something on you forever.
0: Hell.
1: Come on.
0: Hell, I've had my arms ripped off. I've had my legs ripped off. I've had my belly scummed to take the skin to put those back on my arms. You know, if a tattoo wasn't perfect, it's not like you're wrecking, a perfect body over here. You know?
1: That's, all right, probably true, and you'd have nothing to get rid of it. Okay, fine. You had a good week. I got to go to break. We'll be back after this more. I've got him. He's Jack Zimmer. You live such a strange life. I live vicariously through you, Jack. More right after this.
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3: It's nice to know a guy that knows a guy. Al Travis.
4: You know him. He's Jack Zimmerman, the man, the legend. Jack, I think I'm going to... Do you ever go to that Teed Up for the Troops thing up there in Mankato? I got invited to that thing again. I'm going there this year. I enjoy that tournament so much.
5: Oh, yeah. I think Bravo Zulu guys are going to be there, too. Oh, yeah. It's going to be an awesome event. I've spoken at it before. I've been to it many, many times. It's just, golf course is great, but this whole area, Al, this whole part of southern Minnesota, I did a motorcycle ride this weekend, too, I spoke at, and it's almost hard for me to speak around here at those things, because I get so, it's so personal, because it's all those same people that show up to these events are the ones that turned out to support me after I got wounded, and it's so moving, and you're so thankful to be from an area like this, you know?
4: So what was this motorcycle run? I don't know the motorcycle.
5: It was the 20th anniversary of the Minnesota Lake Freedom Run.
4: Oh.
5: And they rode all over southern Minnesota, but they kick it off with a great event. And guys parachuted in and motorcycles and hot dogs and beer. I was like, man, if you want to know what America is, this is it right here on the main street of Minnesota Lake, you know?
4: How cool is that? Were you a motorcycle guy in the day? Is that how you get a connection?
5: The day out, we're working on it right now. I got a bike right now. It's a trike. It's got a ramp on the back with a wheelchair and everything. We're working on getting it running right now, but it's close.
4: Seriously?
5: Yeah. I can't wait to show you.
4: Is there a toy you don't have? Probably not.
5: Oh, I don't know. We're getting there. We just about got everything. You got to have fun in life, Al. That's the whole point of being here, is to live and have fun and do all kinds of stuff.
4: I don't think that's probably the wrong answer. You're probably correct. How much sporting action did you watch this weekend? You watched a lot of the FIFA World Cup?
5: Was there... It's not a sport, Al. Soccer's not a sport.
4: See,
5: it's a pastime, you know, to get to the next season.
4: See, that is so funny. You used the term soccer. I'm going to baby boomer you. I was at a place in Mackinac Island, sitting there having a cocktail and a cigar, and I mentioned you guys into this this soccer thing. And this kid, 40-year, turns to me. He goes, well, obviously you're not. You call it soccer. It's football. And I'm like, no, you're in America. Football, we know what football is. And it was just the snottiest thing I ever heard because I called it soccer.
5: Well, I find it highly offensive, Al, because it's the only sport that I've watched that I can't even have any fun trying to play. You know what I mean? I can go throw a football around and catch it, but I can't kick a soccer ball, Al. I can't do it.
4: I wonder, you know, we have the Special Olympics going on. Do they even have, they have wheelchair basketball, stuff like that. Do they even have a soccer version? I don't even know that.
5: Well, I imagine it'd be basically polo, wouldn't it?
4: Oh, that's a good point.
5: You'd have to get a stick. Yeah, you have to get a stick. I guess. I don't know.
4: That could be more fun to watch than regular soccer. Put you on some wheels, get you moving a little bit. I kind of like that.
5: Now, my biggest problem is that you watch hockey, and they're going to score some goals every game. You're going to get 3, 4, 5, 6 goals sometimes in a game. And look out, the goal's almost as big as the goaltender himself. You got to get him out of position to score. And you look at this goal in soccer, it's the size of a moving truck, and you can't kick that little ball past one man into that damn net. I mean, come on.
4: I don't like to complain without having answers. Hear how they spice up soccer quickly. First off, all you got to do is kick that ball past the end line, and that's a point. Now we're getting some points. People are kicking balls. Now it is. If you can kick it past the goaltender, that's a two-pointer. Even make it a three-pointer. I don't care. But now we got some.

0: scoring going on. People are moving. The other thing that tells me soccer is really not a sport is you watch the clock. It's a 90-minute game, and a clock moves up, by the way, which is also another problem. It should be a countdown clock, but okay. Yeah. So it counts up to 90. And you're looking at a minute to go. We're up by two. Here we go. Here we go. And then it gets to 90, and no one stops. And evidently, the ref says, nope, we got more playing time. How does that work? How does that build excitement? You know what you do? Like in American sports, someone gets hurt, and they're always hurt. Someone gets hurt, and you're gonna. The ref is deciding it's worth stopping and pulling them up. Hit stop on the clock. Now we know exactly how much time. So when we get to that 90 minutes, everybody's kind of excited. You never know when you get excited. It's never over until a ref says it's over. That's not a sport.
1: Oh, man, that, no. Well, I don't even understand it, Al. I don't understand any of it, really. I mean, besides kicking the ball into the net, but I don't know. It seems like a lot of running around to do nothing, you know?
0: Okay, ways of making it more exciting. Shrink the field. So it doesn't take 2.5 minutes and 55 kicks to get to one side of the next. I mean, let's have some fast breaks here, people. Shrink the field. Take half the guys off the field. Let's say there's only five left, five on the field. Shrink it down. And call icing if you kick it too far in one place and do it on ice with sticks.
1: Yeah, I think that's called hockey, Al.
0: Yeah,
1: that's hockey.
0: Where do you place, and this is, this is going to get us both in trouble. Where do you place soccer on the list of sports? I mean, you and I both, I think, are football's number one, right?
1: Oh, yeah, for sure. Football, then basketball, or hockey, maybe. You know, kind of tied right there, two and three, and then.
0: Baseball, your kids played baseball.
1: Yep, definitely baseball, and then that's it.
0: Women's basketball before soccer, you know what I'm saying?
1: Everything. NASCAR. I mean, I would watch everything before I watch. I mean, I hate to say it, Al, but it just seems like it's, if you're going to call that football, I'm not watching it. It seems un-American.
0: What kills me is two
1: things. Have football.
0: Yeah, we have football. I thought it was wrong to try to bring it overseas. You know, we play games over there. Once they catch on to how we play and what real sports are, soccer will fade away. We just got to share it with the rest of the world. We need to set it out globally so the rest of the world can watch. Where are you on ranch dressing?
1: That's why I think it's one of the worst things in the entire world.
0: Oh, my gosh, Jack. You are so out of touch. The story this week is that these people coming to watch the World Cup are tasting ranch dressing for the first time. TSA had to put a notice out that you can't take ranch dressing home with you if there's more than 3 ounces in the bottle. These people are taking ranch dressing back to the rest of the world. Yeah. No, it's a true story.
1: This is a ranch?
0: Ranch. Hidden
1: of all the things you want to share with the people, all the things you can share with the people, you want to share ranch. I seen a bunch of reels of the Texas barbecue, and I thought that was pretty awesome, and I couldn't agree more with that.
0: Yeah, okay, I'm with you there. I'm just, the idea that third world countries, other world countries, haven't tasted Hidden Valley, they should have. My point is, what's wrong with Hidden Valley? Hidden Valley, why are you not having marketing people over there testing it? Let these other countries taste it and find out they want it. How is this a secret? How is ranch dressing a secret to the rest of the world?
1: It's in the name. It's in the name, Al. It's Hidden Valley.
0: That's brilliant, my friend. Okay. It's two Hidden Valley Ranch. That's what we're going to go with. What would be the one item you'd like the rest of the world to understand?
1: America. Man, Al, I don't know. I don't think that anybody smokes meat like we do over here, or eats it like we do, you know?
0: That was going to be mine. The world needs Traeger grills so they can smoke their meat and put a Famous Dave sauce on there. Yeah, the world needs. Famous Dave's is like.
1: We forget, though, Al. We don't have to walk to the river 10 miles or anything like that to fetch water. We can stand around the smoker and, you know.
0: Have a beer and some wings with a ranch dressing. That's probably Richard. Sir, I'm running out of time.
1: I'm spinning off lions.
0: You know, I appreciate you a ton, my friend. Always a pleasure having you on.
1: Thanks, Al. We'll talk to you soon.
0: Jack Zimmerman on the Al Travis Show.
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0: Camp Ripley has been sentenced to 2 years of probation. Jacob Christofferson entered a Norgard plea in the case, which means he acknowledged his guilt in the August 2025 incident while claiming he couldn't remember the incident because he was intoxicated. Christofferson remains on leave from the state patrol while an internal investigation continues. The 50th annual Grandma's Marathon is this weekend in Duluth. Spokesman Zach Snyder.
1: Somewhere between 60 and 65,000 people come to Duluth and the surrounding region this weekend, have some part in Grandma's Marathon. And then, of course, the people that live here are part of it, too. So it's a jam-packed weekend. We pretty much doubled the size of our city for these 3 or 4 days.
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5: 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We'll do that. I think it's September 10th. That's, I don't know why that's stuck in my head, but I'll find out and we'll give you plenty of lead time for it. Thank you to Jack Zimmerman coming on the program. Always a pleasure. In just a matter of moments, we had our good friend Don Shelby on the program. I don't know where this is going to go, but I am going to grill this guy. If Father's Day is half of what Mother's Day was in his household, we're all going to be shamed. Shamed, I say. Garrett Jacks, Jay Caldwell, they're coming up today, and then we'll wrap the show up with Senator John Hoffman. All that coming up yet on the Al Travis Show. Don't go anywhere. It's just not the same if you're not here.

0: Direct cattle markets were quiet Monday. Butcher hogs were steady. I'm John Perkins with a Brownfield Market Update. Farming's in your DNA and Stein's as well. Stein offers seed genetics developed by farmers for farmers. Stein has yield. Live life your way with Stein. Soybeans were mostly lower and corn was down ahead of the USDA's weekly crop numbers. July beans were 7 lower at 11.15 and 3 quarters. August was down 5 and 3 quarters to 11.22 and a half. July corn was 6 lower at 4.11 and a half. September was down 5 and a half at 4.19 and 3 quarters. Live and feeder cattle were up. The feeders in the lead on that lower move in corn. August live 72 higher at 247.35. October was up 102 at 241. August feeders were 382 higher at 370.42. And hogs were mixed on technical weakness and spread trade, with July down 37 at 94.65 and August lean closing steady at 96.72. John Perkins, Brownfield.
1: Being an Army Ranger is a very fast-paced lifestyle. I was clearing a weapons cache in Haditha, Iraq, when the building collapsed on me, burying me alive. I spent 6 months in the hospital and a year of recovery. When I was separated from the military, I just felt like I was useless because I only had this one thing that I was supposed to do, and then that one thing was taken away from me. But then one day, I got a call from Wounded Warrior Project.

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8: 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I've just memorized a lot of words.
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10: True. All life ends in death, which we, as a species, are cursed with knowing, resulting in something. Again, this is really not my field.
11: It's the Al Travis Show. We love getting him out here. He's Don Shelby. Yeah, that Don Shelby. Don, how are you doing today, sir?
12: I have never been better. Thank you very much for asking. Hello to you and all of your listeners around the estate.
11: See, when you say never been better, you cheapen the good days, Don. I'm going to give you a little. They can't all be that good. You know, never been better. You're the top. Come on. You've had better days than today going up on the Al Travis Show. Come on.
12: All right. You've caught me, but let me tell you why I say that.
11: All right.
12: Yes, if you break it down academically and psychologically, yes, of course, I have been better. I have a bad hip. I've got the sore knees. I've got a headache. Yes, I could actually be better, but it's a trick of the mind. It's sort of Zen, where I tell myself that I've never been better, and that's the way I'll greet people. And so it actually has an effect of releasing some endorphins that says I actually do feel better today.
11: Interesting.
12: It's just a trick.
11: That's fair. Let me ask you, because you crushed us last time for Mom's Day, because it's probably been a month since we've been on, and for folks who didn't catch it, he did a sonnet, Shakespeare's sonnet, by memory for his wife, and it's like, yeah, I got another card from Walmart and a bunch of flowers. Okay, same thing I've done for 30 years. So I'm now

0: quite interested in how did Father's Day go for Don Shelby. Here's what I'm imagining, that your kid, your wife got together, and they bought you a signed print of, Alan knows, the show you did. Mark Twain?
1: Sure.
0: Yeah, Mark Twain. Signed in for glass and a thing so you can hang in here. This is the kind of thing I think they got you. Am I wrong?
1: You are wrong because there is a way that we go about this. Now, Mother's Day, we go all out.
0: There you go.
1: Father's Day, since they were little, I've just told them, this is a thank you for anything you do, but you're gifted enough to me, and you don't have to go out and buy some plastic thing and give it to me. You don't have to give me a desk calendar. You don't have to don't do those things. I love your presence if you'll just spend some time with me. And so in the morning, my oldest daughter took me out for coffee, and we had a great conversation, and a lot of it was about life and being a parent, because mm-hmm. she's a parent of some brilliant kids. And I got two daughters, one in New York, phone calls, checking in on me. And so that was enough for me. It doesn't have to be anything special, and I don't want to put anyone on the spot with any sort of expectation, because one of the things I learned, Al, in my travels, I was in India covering some stories, and I met a Baba on the street who was going to an ashram, and I said, tell me something that I should know. I don't have a lot of time. I can't spend some time in this mm-hmm. in this monastery. Just give me the top line. and he said, the man who has no expectations has no disappointments.
0: Oh, what? Okay.
1: And listen, it changed my life.
0: Wow. That is
1: because I live my life expecting people to be certain ways, expecting bosses to be certain ways, expecting days to turn out exactly the way. And I was always disappointed in people and children and wives. And so when I stopped having expectations about how I think people should be or things should be or whether it would rain on the day I was going fishing, it just changed my life. So I didn't have any expectations. Therefore, I wasn't disappointed anymore.
0: That's fantastic. I got in the same place as you, Don, but it's the gutter version of this. So I have my three boys, and through school, you know, the art teachers or whatever, getting them to create some masterpieces of crap, quite honestly, Don, that they would then say, Happy Father's Day, here's your ceramic. Is it a nice tray? Is it a doorstop? My kids weren't talented in the art department. And I saved this box of these things. I put them in a box. And when they got old enough to understand, you know, and they started getting money, I said, I don't want anything from you guys. I seriously don't. I can buy
1: good. Money. Good.
0: And they said, why not, Dad? I said, because here's your history with me. And I unlocked the box, and I opened the box up of just the garbage they pushed off on me as, you know. So we got in the same spot. I want nothing. I expect nothing. And then I can't be disappointed. But for different reasons, Don. We're just different
1: humans. Are they listening at this moment when you call this box of garbage that they pawned off on me?
0: I still have the box. I use this all the time. My kids have heard this story 100 times. Well, what do you do, Dad? I got him nothing. What? Yeah, because he doesn't want anything because he has the box of crap. And then, so we got in the same spot. I'm no Buddhist monk, but we got there in the same way. So I think that's a good lesson everybody.
1: Yes.
0: Anyway.
1: Yes.
0: I wanted to ask you, because I just took my wife to Mackinac Island.
1: Okay, good. You did go. That's great.
0: And I don't want to say disappointed. It is what it is. It's an island with no mechanical stuff, and you can walk wherever you want, and there's
1: stuff.
0: It is what it is. To me, it's an adult Wisconsin Dells, because all the crap you want to buy there is just old people stuff, you know, the bigger-sized T-shirts. So I don't think I would ever go back. I'm trying to rip the Dells. Everyone should probably go there once. But when I was there and my wife and I were chatting, because we had a lot of time because not much going on, I wondered where you had been.

0: in that it didn't leave up to the expectations, and you're like, okay, off my list, but I don't care to go again. Do you have one of those kind of places? You travel a lot, I presume.
1: To be honest with you, almost everywhere I've ever gone did not live up to my expectation.
0: Well,
1: because I had read and looked forward to it, and I had built these things, and it goes to the issue of expectations.
0: Yep.
1: So I had expected something, and it either turned out to be made out of cardboard or flimsy, or you could see behind the stuff, whatever. It just didn't matter. But am I even talking about European capitals? Some places I've been that wowed me, mm-hmm. and I'll tell you one, and it's so commonplace. Disney World knocked me out. It just knocked me out.
0: All right.
1: And I think 40 years ago was when I first went there. And I just couldn't believe that Walt Disney had created this thing that it did. There was nothing false, nothing unreal about it, except all of the unreality that was intended to be done. And it took me back to childhood, and it was just a wonderful thing. So going to the top of the Empire State Building, or just seeing from a distance the Statue of Liberty, for instance, was enough for me. Going to the Statue of Liberty was not anything big.
0: But even those moments, I would like it as a kid. My folks, we traveled in camper to get to the Grand Canyon.
1: Yeah.
0: And the hype, the talk for the 18-hour ride or whatever it is to get to the thing. I must have been 8 or 9. I was so jazzed up, Don. I'm going to see the Grand Canyon. We pulled up. We pile out. We run over to the edge, and we looked. And about 10 minutes later, Don, Dad's like, back in the truck. And it was like, we saw the hole. It's a big hole in the ground. The longest trip ever. We ended up going to Disneyland from there in California.
1: Right,
0: and that
1: was
0: what I remember. I remember seeing a big hole, Don, that I was told sold a bill of goods. I'm not ripping the Grand Canyon. It's a hole.
1: Yeah.
0: But to drive 18 hours there to look down at Don, I don't think I'd ever do it again.
1: Well, there's certain things you shouldn't see when you're young because they don't register.
0: Yeah.
1: If you went as an adult who had read about geology and the history of the Earth and how the Earth was formed and the volcanism, and you looked at it and you could see the 4 billion years of history in that in that cut, and you go, wow, I can see these kinds of things. So it would register. But for a child, no, I don't think that I would take them. It's like telling a child, read this Bible. This is the most incredible thing you will ever read in your life. No, you have to be older, or you're reading Mark Twain. Don't make a child read Huckleberry Finn. Make an adult read Huckleberry Finn. Yeah. So, yes, I think age has something to do with that, as well as whatever we learn as we go through life.
0: I would use an example just quick. It's like heading out to South Dakota and seeing Mount Rushmore.
1: Yeah.
0: It's there. It's cool. I mean, wow. See it at night, and you know, the lights up. But how long does it take, Don, to soak her in? We went there, and I remember on the way we stopped at Wall Drug, Reptile Gardens, and at some point I played tic-tac-toe with a chicken. At one those are the things that I'm like, and I remember looking at Mount Rushmore, goes, wow, somebody carved that, and I was pretty much done. You know what I'm saying?
1: It makes perfect sense to me because I'd seen Mount Rushmore twice, once as a young guy, and then I had watched a documentary on how it was made by this Polish sculptor, and the work it took and the detail. And I had somewhere along the line tried to figure out how to work in clay and maybe make us, and how difficult it was to make something a foot tall. And so new eyes with experience, when I looked at it, I was in awe, not of the structure, not of, here is the faces of presidents, but the people behind there that did that work. And so I was awed for a different reason, not as a landmark, but at the people who did the work that made the landmark.
0: Yeah. That makes that's a whole lot of sense, because I saw that, I presume it's the same documentary. I'm sitting there, how do you

0: dynamite into something, not crack the whole thing up. And how do you know? And why they didn't pick up the piles of rubble at the end? Because when you do see it, you're like, wow, look what they took away. That's amazing. Okay, I got to go to break. We'll be back right after this. I got him. Don Chilbert. Sure.
1: Hey, you.
2: Yeah,
1: I'm talking to you. We got a show and it's guys and dolls at Chan Has a Dinner Theaters. It's terrific and delicious because you got dinner and a show. 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The Pioneer Press called it a must-see. 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
6: In December 2020, I was the first doctor in the U.S. to receive a COVID-19 vaccine. I'm Dr. Eve DeRosso, Chairman of Emergency Medicine at Lenox Hill Hospital. COVID-19 has taken a heavy toll on the Black community. To be able to tell them with authority that I felt safe enough to be the first and that I did my research and, hey, look, I'm like you, I understand you, I think made a big difference. The vaccines are lifesavers, but their protection can decline with time, and that's why booster shots are so important. 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With Omicron, vaccine effectiveness against hospitalization was 91% after a booster. 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That means you'll have more protection against COVID-19 and can avoid running into me in the ER. For more information, visit COVIDvaccineproject.org.
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0: We're lucky to have him, Don Shelby. And truth in advertising, he makes the standard Al Travis guest pay, just the same as everyone else on the program, even though he's Don Shelby. That means
8: nothing.
0: Thank
8: you very much for that, too.
0: Yeah, and you're sure that and five bucks will buy a half a cup of coffee at some of the fancy places. But what we do try to do is if we can help out with things you're involved with, and before we went in there, you mentioned there's a charity event you're doing here shortly. Can we talk about that?
8: Sure, I'm doing two this week. Yeah,
0: oh, bring them up.
8: One is with the Fabulous Armadillos, one of the greatest bands in the entire world, with a incredible repertoire. But for this event, this is an event at the George Municipal Arena, not arena because it's an outdoor event, but it's by Lake George in St. Cloud, right on the shores of that. Mm-hmm. And it's called What's Going On, the Marvin Gaye song about the action in the street and Vietnam. Mm-hmm.

0: because this is totally songs from the Vietnam War era.
1: Fun.
0: And nice. And I mean all the songs that you've heard, some people who were in the war or in the streets, patriots both, they were. These will be anthems of that moment in time, captured musically. And so I'm on there with some combat veterans and the band. And so it's going to be a wonderful thing. We expect about 20,000 people there at that facility. So I hope people can make it up there to see the Fabulous Armadillos, because it is well worth it. I saw the concert myself. I wanted to see what my marks were and where, because I'm substituting for another person, Major John Donovan, who I'd met in Iraq. And he put the thing together along with Greg Armstrong at the Armadillos. So we're doing that. And then the next night, I'm back in town at Bet Shalom with Pat Miles and Kathy Werzer. And we're doing some serious discussion about people who have suffered loss in their lives and how to get through it. How to deal with grief in your life. And Pat has an incredible story and a wonderful book out right now. And she will talk about the death of her husband and how she has managed to do that. So, yeah, I'm always busy doing some kind of thing like this.
1: Well, we got to highlight it when we can, and I appreciate that. I got an offhand question for you that I didn't know I was going to ask until today's news story. We've been talking about the fact that these folks coming for the FIFA World Cup, the soccer ball over the country. They're coming over, and they're having an unbelievable time eating our food, and they're posting all the videos.
0: Yes.
1: Well, TSA came out and had to tell them they can only take 3 ounces of ranch dressing home with them. Otherwise, and I thought to myself, that cannot possibly be the thing that people, they don't have. What, Don Shelby, you've traveled the world. If you were going to be the host guy, and we should have had this, by the way, Don Shelby, your host. What would you put in the goodie bag, the swag bag that you'd want these people to take home? I can't imagine Hidden Valley Ranch would be on the... What would you put in there? What's the American thing?
0: Oh, wow.
1: Yeah.
0: That's a question that plumbing the depths of everything I put in my mouth. So let me see.
1: Well, mine's a barbecue. It's got to be some Texas barbecue or something.
0: I think I probably do. See, you couldn't do pulled pork because you defend half the world. So you all of our Jewish friends and Muslim friends would not eat the pork, but if I would give them a choice, so the you couldn't say beef because of the Hindus could eat it. So you have to stay away from meats. But you know what I'm gonna say it, and I'm gonna not regret what I'm gonna say.
1: Right.
0: I would somehow figure out a way to make a cooler that would keep frozen Dole Whip cones. Dole Whip is, I have been eating that since they came out with it. And at the state fair, I used to drive Amelia Sentinel crazy because in between shows, I would do at least 2 gallons of Dole Whip. You can't find it anywhere in the world except at events like these. And so, I would give them Dole Whip. I may not be able to send it home with that, but at least they would eat it and go, I had a thing in America, which was the most incredible tasting and refreshing thing I've ever had.
1: And I know you're a busy guy, but I'm going to start pushing that Hidden Valley Ranch hires Don Shelby as the world ambassador. Well, why not? How is it these other countries don't have Hidden Valley? Why is this some strange thing to them? They need Don Shelby to introduce the world.
0: Here's the crazy thing. Here's the crazy thing, though, Al. It is not they're having a salad and they're putting some Hidden Valley. It's pizza. I've never had Hidden Valley Ranch dressing on pizza, but they're demanding it. And it's apparently, I'm going to try it. I'm going to give it a shot.
1: I'm out of time. I got to fly. Love having you on, Don. Always a pleasure. Don Shelby on the Al Travis Show.
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6: It is the Hal Travis Show. I'm so lucky to get Don Shelby to come out and do the program with us. I mean, it's so much fun to have him here. But let's be honest, there's something wrong if whoever owns, you know, Hidden Valley, that they're not doing one of two things. First, getting worldwide distribution. Why is the rest of the world figuring out Hidden Valley Ranch? That doesn't make any sense. And the second, I was instantly started doing commercials. Maybe hire Don Shelby to do it. Ads saying, stop getting in trouble with TSA. You don't need to bring Hidden Valley Ranch in the bottles home with you. You can buy those packs, right, where you add your own water when you get home. Doesn't that make more sense? And then you can buy loads of it and impress your friends. Come on, Hidden Valley. Let's get behind this somehow. Don Shelby on the Hal Travis Show. I just love having that cat on.

0: nuclear deal. Vance says Iran has agreed to let UN inspectors back into the country.
1: Whether good faith or bad faith, you can't trust anybody's words. You have to trust what they actually do. Letting in the inspectors is a big deal, but again, we're going to see what they actually let the inspectors do once they're in the country. That's going to continually be a part of our negotiations.
0: Speaking to reporters earlier today, just before he left Switzerland, where technical teams for both sides remain for more talks. President Trump blames vandalism for damage to the newly renovated Lincoln Memorial reflecting pool.
2: We have a, I think, 290, 300 foot slit right through it, probably a box cutter or a knife of some kind.
0: Directing reporters seeking evidence to the Parks Department and saying several people are under arrest with others under investigation. He suggests the peeling of the pool's new dark blue paint was intentional. The pool was also turned green from algae. 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
0: A federal judge is blocking the use of a federal database to check citizenship, just ruling that it could wrongly purge voters. U.S. District Court Judge Sparkle Supnanon siding with advocacy groups, which argued a recently revamped version of a federal verification tool aggregated Americans' sensitive personal data in a way that could lead to people being wrongly purged from voter rolls. A counsel at the Department of Homeland Security posting, "It's amazing how hard the left will fight to stop us from solving problems they insist do not exist." A different federal judge quashing grand jury subpoenas that targeted top Democrats in Minnesota.
6: The Department of Justice subpoenas of six offices, including Minnesota Governor Tim Walz, Attorney General Keith Ellison, and the mayors of Minneapolis and St. Paul, were reportedly part of an investigation into an alleged conspiracy to coerce or obstruct federal law enforcement during immigration action. The subpoenas tossed by a federal judge who calls them extremely broad and retaliatory.
7: Here's your total security of Southern Minnesota weather forecast. I'm meteorologist Megan Mulford. High temperatures reach up to 77 this afternoon. Under mainly clear skies, northerly winds 5 to 10 miles an hour. Lows level off around 55 tonight. Slight chance of thunderstorms. Tomorrow, highs level off around 77. Cloudy skies with a few peaks of sun. Mainly clear skies Wednesday with highs around 77. 75 Thursday. From the Weatherology Weather Center, I'm meteorologist Megan Mulford. Currently 76.
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11: I'm sorry, Dave. I'm afraid I can't do that.
12: Okay, the moon landing?
11: Mm-hmm.
12: Which is obviously fake.
13: No, it's not obviously fake.
12: No, that's
13: fake.
12: Actually not what I
13: Are
12: said.
13: You
12: the
13: crazy?
12: The moon landing is definitely fake, by the way.
13: The moon landing's not...
12: The shadows are off.
13: No, they're not.
12: Yes, sir. I've looked at photos on the internet and it proves it.
13: Nick, that's...
12: The shadows are off. The shadows are off.
14: It's the Al Travis Show. We've got him, Garrett Jacks, on the program. Garrett, as soon as you came on, you said, hey, you get stopped at TSA all the time. Do you have a problem with ranch dressing, my boy?
15: It's not the ranch dressing. It's more the clothes I wear. It's I'm a jeans guy, so, but they will say that little buckle I get to try and be safe and all that. I get it. So I probably recommend you wearing, like, sweatpants or something else so that they can't get

0: sat down and look around and say, "Well, is it?"
1: What do you think of the idea that all these folks from around the world are coming here and it's ranch dressing? Are you a ranch dressing guy? I see about half Americans are not. They'd rather do blue cheese. Where do you sit on the ranch blue cheese idea?
0: Kind of on the ranch side, but the one thing I won't do it. I see a lot of people doing that with the pizzas and all that. I'm not that type of guy. I'm more of a salad or a wings type.
1: Yeah.
0: So, but I'm not that. What about you?
1: I'm more blue cheese than ranch, but I enjoy a good ranch. I don't dip my pizza in much, but I'm thinking the idea intrigues me. I could see it on an egg roll. Throwing it out.
0: Okay.
1: It's a dippable item. But what I don't understand is how Hidden Valley, the ranch people, haven't sold this to the rest of the world. Why are they coming here and finding out ranch dressing is like our secret sauce?
0: Yeah. It's kind of like some places with the Chinese sauce or something like soy sauce, I think is the best way to say it. I have no idea about that one. You should bring that out to the other people.
1: Oh, I'm going to bring it up to Hidden Valley. I want to be their nationwide, their worldwide spokesperson. Your thoughts? Do you watch a lot of soccer? You're a soccer age kind of guy. Is soccer a thing for you?
0: I've been popping in and out on it. I've seen some upsets. I've seen some shockers. And, of course, you know, USA basically going to town with Australia and all that. So, but I'm impressed with some of them.
1: I watched that game, the Australian thing. Okay, I don't understand all the rules, why they're, you know, 90 minutes is up, but we're still playing. Things like that, they don't make sense to me. But what really doesn't make sense to me, you come to the host country, that'd be us. Remember the ranch dressing? You come here, and this next game, the game on Thursday against Turkey, which is irrelevant now, we're moving on. Now, maybe there's something for Turkey in it. I honestly don't even know. We're going to rest a bunch of guys. A bunch of guys got yellow cards. They play here, but then they don't, you know, then they sit them down, and guess what? Their yellow card goes away. You know, there's a whole thing.
0: You're right, yeah.
1: They start this bad boy at like 10 o'clock our time. 9 o'clock. I'm not staying up to midnight to watch a game. It means nothing to nobody, especially when it's soccer.
0: Is it in the West Coast area again? Because if it is, I am fully agreed with you. I'm not staying out till 10 o'clock. That's bedtime. I don't know about you, everyone else. That's bedtime for a while of me. So
1: I'd watch about 10 minutes, and I'll be sleeping like nobody's business. It's soccer. But what I don't know, you're in the host country? Let's put it on in the prime time, right? I mean, even if it's a worthless game, I'd like to go see us walk all over Turkey. It'd be fun. I don't understand the math behind doing it at that time. That's all I'm saying. Makes no sense.
0: Yeah, it's the same thing with, like, basketball and football. Sometimes they put it at, like, 8. Like, I could do 8:30 or something like that, or 7:30. Yeah, but if you do 10. Well, no. Yeah, but, like, for football.
1: Yeah,
0: basketball, you can't do any of that. Oh, so agreed. I'm more of a noon guy. Like, you still have noon or at 1. So, and then you're done. You have the rest of the evening to do whatever.
1: There
0: so
1: you go. You are perfect. Correct. Are you have any interest? You're a city guy. You live up in the cities, right?
0: Yeah, the Highland Park, St. Paul area.
1: Would you be looking to head to Target Field today and watch Ohtani play against us as the Twins? The Twins are doing well. Let me throw a couple things out. They won 4-2 yesterday, 5-1 on this last road trip. They're 7-3 in the Central. They've one game out of second place, 3 games out of first. They're hitting home runs. Oh my, Walner, 10 home runs in 17 games. They're getting worthy of a watch, and if they're going to play Ohtani, wouldn't it be worth going over there?
0: You know, I don't know about that. I'm trying to be optimistic, but, you know, it's the same. We're in the worst division of all. I don't mean to. And I think, you know, after seeing what Baltimore did to that Dodgers team, where they went 12-1 in Dodgers Stadium, I mean, good God, they just... Like, you look at it and you go, what's that team? Like, what happened? Is somebody, and, I mean, maybe you could pull out two. Is it a 3-game series or is it a 2-game series? And the Dodgers.
1: I will bring this thing up here in one moment. I'm in the wrong part. I can't tell you right off the bat. I will have it here shortly, but I don't know. But my point is, Ohtani's playing. There are very few times you would ever get to see Babe Ruth or any of these major guys. I don't know that if I was in your neck of the woods, I wouldn't spend the money and head on over there. Get some cheap seats, but say I saw Ohtani. I think that'd be worth the trip. I'm just saying.
0: It's kind of like the same if you're doing like Timberwolves and you saw like Garnett.

0: plane or somebody else.
1: Back in the day, yeah, I would agree with that.
0: Yeah.
1: And I could say, yeah, I saw that guy play.
0: I mean, I would be surprised if we get if we get a couple off and we get some hits off of Tani. If we get hits off of Tani, it'd be like, yeah, we're in a good spot.
1: Even getting hits off him, again, Jack just being able to say we played them, I think is going to be way cool. So I see us playing the Dodgers 3 games.
0: Okay, so if we get 2 out of 3, I'll consider that one fair.
1: We probably won't. We can get swept here, I get that, but maybe we pull something off. But the idea of just seeing Ohtani to me would be worth something. Then we, travel to Colorado. No, we have Colorado. Oh, this is our homestead. It's Los Angeles, then Colorado, and it would look like then we travel to Houston. And then New York, and then Cleveland. This is going to be a tough little stretch for your Minnesota Twins squad, but we'll see what happens. One last question for you as we go to the NBA draft, my boy.
0: Okay. I think it's on
1: Wednesday. We have the first pick at the 28th slot in the first round. What are you looking to do on this team? What do you want to get for this team? Who do we need to have?
0: I mean, we need maybe somebody for our banks. I mean, our banks is kind of, I know everyone's like, we have Nas and McDaniels and Conley and all those guys, but we need somebody young because, don't get me wrong, I love our team. It's just we need somebody young because you saw what San Antonio did, you saw what New York did. All those teams, we need somebody.
1: We're desperately in need of a real point guard to take that pressure off of Ant, in my opinion.
0: Yeah.
1: Should it be a Wiley Fett, or maybe you can save some money. You know, you're spending money. We're so trapped with cash. I'm not sure. It'll be interesting to see. Basically, we'll find out when the Bucks decide to do it, the Greek Freak. If they do some trading beforehand, a lot of dominoes will fall and it'll get much different. Sir, I gotta fly. I'm out of time. You know, love having you in the program, my boy. Thanks for being here.
0: Thanks, Al.
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3: I'm lucky to have me. It's Jay Caldwell, the voice in Central Minnesota. Jay, how are you today?
4: I'm good, Al. How about you?
3: No complaints here. Love the weather. I'm low 70s is my jam. I'm 80, you know. I'm loving the weather, to be quite frank. Let me ask you a question.
4: It's kind of a cooler summer.
3: Yeah, so far it has. If global cooling's happening, I can live with this summer. We're supposed to be about 10 degrees warmer this time of year down here, and we're not. I'm loving it. How was your Father's Day?
4: It was great. I was able to go and play golf with my dad and one of my sons. So it was three generations in the golf course yesterday, and that was great.
3: That's very cool.
4: A little bit of wind, but all in all, pretty nice day.
3: Played pretty well.
4: Yeah, not bad. It was a Lynx course.
3: Okay.
4: Just to the west of St. Cloud.
3: Throw a name out.
4: Lynx National was the name of it.
3: All right.
4: So it's just south of Sauk Center. I had not played there before, but my dad had played there before, so he requested to go play there because he hadn't done that for a while. And it was different. It was wide open, which was nice because it was somewhat forgiving. And I always appreciate those types of courses.
3: Absolutely. Did you catch anything with the U.S. Open? And what's the name?
4: I saw that when I got back. And it looked like it was not going to be close at all.
3: Yeah.
4: Because Wyndham Clark had a pretty sizable lead. But it got closer, and he was able to hold on and win. Kept thinking Scheffler was going to make a run at him. He just never did.
3: Can I tell you my brilliance golf analogy on this? And maybe you'll appreciate it. I think he pulled an Al Travis. What I mean
4: in
3: by this? Wyndham Clark. He's up seven strokes, whatever it is, to start. His caddy, his psychological person there saying, hey, all you need is do is par out. Isn't anybody going to gain six, 8 strokes on a day like today? Just do pars. And it's when you change your game, Jay. So these guys are out there shooting for birdies all the time. Maybe an eagle if things go right. This is their game. He pulls that back, and all of a sudden he bogeys a hole. Gets a couple bars. Oh, he bogeyed another hole. It's the same as me, Jay. My best is par, right? I'm shooting for pars except a bogey. The last 5-6 rounds, it's just nothing's working right. And I say, okay, just take your bogeys and go. That's when the doubles show up. You don't have enough room in golf. So I think halfway through at the 9 when he grabbed a beer and a sandwich, whatever they do at the golf tournament, I don't know. Someone walked up and said, stop being stupid. Go play your game. He went out there, got a bogey, got a birdie. You know, he's back to shooting at the stick. I think he got so protective, it cost him, and it made a game out of it. It was worth watching, but not that first nine. The first nine, he was 3 over.
4: Yeah.
3: Bad golf analogy? You can't change your game.
4: Right. No, I think that's true. I think as soon as you take the foot off the accelerator, this happens in lots of sports.
3: Yeah.
4: I mean, we saw the Wild do it, and they ended up losing a game and lost that last game of the series.
3: Yep.
4: Where you play not to lose, and what happens? You end up losing. Or, I mean, in this case, he didn't squander the lead.
3: Yeah.
4: But
3: it was the golf's version of the prevent defense, right? Never does what you think it's going to do, defense.
4: Stop being aggressive. Yeah.
3: Yeah. I
4: agree with you.
3: Right. Bust up the whole U.S. Open. The story this weekend, and I want to get your thing, and I know this seems so worthless, but it's weird to me. Jay, would you say if someone were to come here from any other place in the country, the world, and they've got whatever it is, 42 teams from around the world, would you say you just wait till they taste ranch dressing? Is that the thing that you just knew was going to blow their socks off?
4: I'm surprised by that, but I know a lot of people love it. I'm not a big fan of ranch, so I don't get the draw to it. But my gosh, the amount of interest that other countries who have come here to visit, and it caused issues because they're trying to bring it back, right?
3: And
4: TSA is like, no, we're not going to allow you to do that. Not in your carry-on anyway.
3: Yeah.
4: So you have to put it in checked luggage. Although I think it was Kraft had come up with this idea where they had a smaller version, which would be acceptable to be in a carry-on.
3: See, but that's where they mess up, Jay. And two ways they mess up. First off, why is ranch dressing Hidden Valley not

0: worldwide exported item.
1: Maybe it should be. Maybe it will be now.
0: Well, maybe they had to come here to figure out who's your marketing people. And second, Jay, and I don't think I'm wrong here, and I don't mind ranch. About half the people I meet in America are like you snobs. You're a blue cheese guy, not a ranch guy, right?
1: Yep.
0: Go ahead and say it. You're a snob.
1: Snob for sure.
0: Okay, so you're a snob. But half the Americans, because we live in a first world country. These third world countries don't understand this. But here's the kicker. And again, back to Hidden Valley. They make a dried version of that. You can just add your own water and you make your ranch dressing. That's all you got to do. Why are they not promoting the living heck out of that? Take a box home with you, for heaven's sakes. Have ranch for a month. Why am I having to hand out this free advice, Jay? Tell me.
2: Yeah, I don't know.
0: Yeah,
2: I don't know. I mean, they didn't really thought through that. I mean, you probably saw, too, that it's not just the ranch dressing, but it's also Sam Adams.
0: Oh,
2: the Scottish fans bought all of it out of the bars in Boston area, so they ran out and they had to go find more.
0: First off, lucky for Boston Lager that they have to adapt. I mean, what if they go to bars 20 miles south and say, give us your Sam's back, we got to head back to the city? Maybe they did. I don't know how they figure all that out. But if you were the beer guy, right, and it's your job, you work for Sam Adams, hey, we know the Scots are coming. Do you think they'll like our stuff? I don't think they could. They set up, they drank four times more than what the beer guy set out. They planned on. They knew it was coming. And they made their best guess. They were off by four times. God love the Scots.
2: Yeah. That's crazy. And they didn't want the light beer, so they left the light beer.
0: Yeah. And on that same line, maybe that's how those Scots make soccer fun to watch. Be toasted.
2: Maybe.
0: Be toasted.
2: Remember half of it.
0: Yeah, well, because half the time they're just wandering around in circles, kicking the ball around. You a big FIFA guy? You becoming the guy? Are you going to stay up Thursday night when the game starts at 10 o'clock against Turkey and it means nothing but it is the USA? Will you be that guy?
2: I will not.
0: Well,
2: no.
0: That was pretty quick.
2: I can't get into it. I don't get into soccer very much. I feel like there's enough. I'm committed to enough sports that... Maybe if the U.S. was in, like, the finals, which is unlikely. I mean, the thinking is the best they could do is, make it to the quarterfinals?
0: That's just you being so bougie. I don't have time for soccer the rest of the world. I don't have time for your ranch dressing. You people eat the ranch, and you watch your soccer. I'm a football blue cheese guy. That's who Jay is, isn't he?
2: Yeah, pretty much. Yeah, and by the way, we have a big week this week. It's the city celebration, Granite City Days.
0: Oh, I love
2: it's starting on Wednesday, goes through Sunday. So, yeah, it's a big week for us here in St. Cloud.
0: Well, keep going, my friend. Go have some fun. I appreciate you being on the program. You know I do.
2: You got it.
0: He is the voice, Jay Caldwell, on The Al Travis Show.
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5: St. Cloud Granite City Day is one of those epics. You've really got to get out and enjoy if you've got the time. Head on up there or down there, depending on the direction you're going. Over there. And enjoy a little Granite City Days. Thanks to the Bougie, Jay Caldwell, and Garrett Jackson coming to the program and chat a little sports and what's going on in the world with us. I appreciate them. Appreciate them very, very much. Looking ahead, we're lucky to get him when we can. He is Senator John Hoffman. He's up next on the Al Travis Show. I bet he's got plenty to say about soccer. I'm sure he's a soccer fanatic. Was asked about that and much more. Senator John Hoffman, he's next on the Al Travis Show. 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

0: I'm Dan Loney with Your Money Now. Wall Street started the week with mixed results. The Dow picked up 148 points, ending the day at 51,712. NASDAQ fell 351 points. The S&P 500 was down 27. Oil prices were lower. West Texas crude down 2.5% at $74.64 a barrel. Legendary music producer Clive Davis passing away today at the age of 94. Davis, dubbed the man with golden ears, helped produce icons like Whitney Houston, Billy Joel, Bruce Springsteen, and many others. Davis said years ago that he never intended a life in music, but that he was thrust into it. His first major signing was Janis Joplin. The U.S. Senate is expected to vote on passage of a bipartisan affordable housing bill to limit the number of single-family homes owned by major investors. The goal is to bring more housing onto the marketplace and not into the hands of private equity. The House of Representatives then is expected to vote on the bill later this week. That's Your Money Now.
1: Hi, I'm Martha Stewart. 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
2: I'm Joe Don Rooney from Rascal Flatts, and I absolutely love being a part of this band. It's an honor and really a lot of fun. Sometimes, though, you can feel the pressure to perform night after night. It can get stressful. Thankfully, I know my bandmates will look out for me, and I'll look out for them. When you see a friend feeling the effects of stress, let them know you're there for them. Sometimes that's all they need. 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
3: Wait, hold on. How much is that?
4: $4.85.
3: Okay, better drop the extra shot. What does that make it?
4: $4.20.
3: Better make it a small. What does that make it?
4: $3.30.
3: Better drop the whipped cream. What does that make it?
4: Less calories.
5: Oh, my God, and he flew all the way to New York to tell me that. That's so romantic.
6: It's beautiful, really.
5: You're not even allowed to leave the state.
6: What's that now?
1: It's the Al Travis Show. We are so lucky to have him. He is Senator John Hoffman. Senator, how are you, my friend?
7: And did you ever, you remember the movie L.A.? Do you remember the movie L.A.?
1: Yeah.
7: That was the first time I ever heard a, I want a half decaf, drop the shot of, that your bumper going into that. I just started laughing on that one. It's like,
1: I never know what we're going to get, and we get them, and then you got to remember what movie they're from. It just drives me crazy more than anything. John, Senator, if I may, how was your Father's Day?
7: You know, it was, you know, my daughter, Hope, and Yvette and Lizzie took me, and well, our godchild too, Emily, joined us. They made reservations to Top Golf, I think it's called. It's a,
1: nice.
7: It's a driving range. So you get all this food, and you do. It was the first time I swung a club in
1: 2 years.
7: Oh, I started feeling it, man. It was great. Just it hurt like hell, but it was absolutely. It felt good, Al.
1: Last year you couldn't have done much at all for Father's Day. I mean, you were laid up, so this is a make up for it kind of thing. Good for you. I'm glad you hit the ball well. Folks may not know that I golfed in your I'm going to forget the other guy's golf tournament back.
7: It was years ago, I think. Yeah, Ken,
1: What was that sent?
7: Oh my God, I can't remember.
1: Good times, as I remember. I don't remember the name of the course. It was in St. Paul somewhere. It doesn't matter. Como?
7: Well, we're going to do it. I'm doing another one this year. I am doing one. August 24th. Put it on your calendar.
1: August 24th. You've already golfed, swung one time, and now you're ready to have a golf tournament. You are one of those. Did you watch? Do you watch golf? Did you watch the U.S. Open?
7: You know, I didn't. And yes, I do like watching golf. You know, and who ended up winning that, by the way?
1: Wyndham Clark. He was up 6 or 7 strokes to start, and he won by 1. He about collapsed.
7: Yeah, they weren't picking him. They were picking another guy.
1: Yeah, Scheffler.
7: That's it. Yeah.
1: Scheffler was just even par all day. He never gained any ground. He came in fourth place or something. It was just, he wasn't doing anything.
7: So you know what makes me really sad is you watch these pros when they swing their clubs. Every swing, it's the same. They're just like memory. Just absolutely. And I look at that and I start crying. I'm like, yeah, that's I wish.
1: Here's my story. I was invited to go with a group to Whistling Straits when the PGA was there.
7: Oh.

0: We went on the practice day Wednesday. So we went to the driving range and sat there. And Vijay Singh, this is my greatest memory of golfers ever. You can watch it on TV again. Vijay Singh's on the practice green. And he's got driver out. And he'd hit four or five just brilliant fades, 320 yards up. Then hit some draws, 320 yards up. Some straight ahead. I watched this guy hit 100 golf balls. And from where I was sitting, all 100, 320 yards away, could be sitting on a flipping tabletop. It was like, there's no way a human being can hit a ball. I cried. I'm like, I'll never be that. I'll never in my life feel that.
1: Right. Did you see Snake Alley? They have this golf. They have a hole called Snake Alley at Whistling Straits. It's just absolutely. And I went there. This was years ago. Greg Clausen won the long drive contest that we were there. But we're at this Whistling Straits, and here's the Snake Alley, right? Yep. And there's this big hill between that you cannot see the green. You cannot. Yep. They put this up, and they said, well, "What's that for?" And who's the left-handed? Who's the left-handed golfer there?
0: Phil Mickelson.
1: Nope, the lefty. He could hit a country mile, man.
0: Bubba Watson.
1: That's it. They call it the Bubba. They call it the Bubba Hill, and they're like, "Why?" Because he gets it. It's a par five, right? And it's and it makes you play all these plays. And he stood there and he was just staring at the green, and apparently he just gets up there and he goes, and he hits this ball and it lands like 2 feet from the cup. It's like nobody's ever done that. And so they said, yeah, that's never going to happen again. So they put this big honking hill that you have to like look around or you're taking this, you know, the shot of your life and going, I just hope it goes over there. Bubba Watson, that's what his name was. Yes, I remember that. And so the folks told the story. And you can't have a golf cart on there. It's you hire a person to carry the clubs for you.
0: A caddy.
1: There you go.
0: That's about as exciting as Mackinac Island. Have you been there? I took my wife to Mackinac Island.
1: Nope.
0: Horse-drawn carriages, bicycles, or walk. And you know what? Yeah, it's not worth the hype. I think everyone should go.
1: Really?
0: I've been to Mackinac Island. Okay, John. There's a fudge shop. Then there's an ice cream shop. Then there's the bar restaurant. Then there's ye old horse workshop. Then there's you can rent a bike shop and then repeat that order all the way around this island. It's a huge trinket thing. Here's an example. We went to a nice restaurant. Pony Pinky, whatever. We've got a reservation.
1: On this island.
0: On this island.
1: So they have do they have electricity on this island?
0: Yes. And it's cheating, John. Okay, so they sell you this bill of goods. No, you got to take a ferry to get there. Right? It's on the OP. You get there. And then it's and we decided
1: out of Superior, where do you go out of? Out of the UP or do you go out of Superior?
0: We went to Superior. We were at Mackinac City and there's a 20-minute ride across the water. It's in the UP. We flew out of traffic. I'm not sure I know the question.
1: Lake Michigan. It's on Lake Michigan.
0: Yes. We get there and we walk about as much as we care to walk looking at fudge shops. I mean, and the old horsery thing, building horseshoes is not really an eye catcher for me. So we took so we paid to get on the trolley, the horse driving around that give John. We pull up the ye old cemetery and he's talking about the oldest people there and yada yada. And some guy mowing the lawn on his John Deere powered lawn tractor. I said, and he acts like he doesn't see him. And I'm like, wait a minute, I've been sold a bill of goods. He doesn't even bring it up. And then casually we're getting none and we're talking about people. There are like 500 people that stay there all winter. And there are a lot of snowmobiles. So it isn't the idea we don't like powered automobiles. Yeah. We just don't want Al to have a golf cart or something that or a car to get around. No, we want him to walk.
1: Is John Deere a sponsor of the Al Travis
0: they
1: show?
0: They should be now because I thought it was so funny. And I'm just pointing
1: the best
0: pointing
1: John Deere story.
0: I'm pointing at, hey. He's mowing a lawn, and the guy just acts like he doesn't see anything. Like we don't know that the lawn track. Yeah, why am I talking?
1: That's funny. Never been. Now I'm gonna have to go.
0: It's just worth going one time.
1: Now you just added. I want to see the John Deere. I want to see the John Deere tractor just so I can get.
0: Speaking of things no one watches, you watching the FIFA thing, the soccer deal?
1: No. So Yvette and I are having lunch. We go to Clive's, right? And it's nice and Champlin. It's just, it's worth the trip up, and I have no payola here, Al, by the way.
0: Nice place. Go ahead. I don't think we play there. Okay.
1: So we're sitting there and they got above the bar, there's, TVs and every doggone TV has got some FIFA. And I'm

0: I'm not getting it, and people are into it. I don't know.
1: I think we Americans fake it because we think it's cool because the rest of the world has soccer. They think it's so great, so we like pretend we're into it. I'll watch the Americans. I watch Americans beat Australia. Okay, that was 90 minutes, 97. This fight's not a sports show. 90 minutes gets over. We win. I'm kind of excited, and then they just kept playing. And they played for like another 7 minutes because that's what the ref said. It's called overtime. They think every time they stop the clock, but they don't stop the clock, that somebody falls on the ground and gets hurt. The ref in his head says, that was about a minute, minute and a half, and just keeps track. There, you don't know when it's over. That's why you know it's not a real sport here in America. But we pretend because the rest of the world loves it.
0: And so I've been told, it's interesting you say that, but I've been told that it's, you know, when you watch a hockey game, it's nonstop. It's constant. Mm-hmm. It's the pucks going and people are going after the puck. It's the same thing here. It is the same. I don't see it, Al.
1: No. If they shrunk her down, you remember, you're old enough with me. It was in the 90s. They created indoor soccer, and it was like in a hockey rink with the boards, and you could kick it off the boards, and they scored like 20 points a game. It was fun.
0: Minnesota Kicks. I believe we had a team called the Minnesota Kicks.
1: That is
0: indoor
1: right.
0: Soccer team, if I remember right.
1: Yes. See, that's more, then there's nonstop action. You get them all clustered in the middle, and one guy kicks it, another guy steals it. It's a tough watch, John, for 90 minutes, quite frankly.
0: So why is it so popular?
1: I believe this is because they, and we're trying to change this. You know how we now have one or two games in other countries for football?
0: Yeah.
1: Real football, not this football they're calling it. Real football?
0: Yeah.
1: They're going to go, wait a minute, this is 10 times better than soccer. When you're in some third world country, and to play soccer, I mean, all you really need is two sticks for a goal and a ball, and you're up, the whole neighborhood can play. 22 kids at a time can play. You can play, you know. I get why. But once they find out about football, and once they really get basketball, soccer dies on the vine. It just does. It's just not fun. Well, John, okay, we're going to run out. Okay, here's what we're going to do.
0: You run out of time.
1: Well, I got to go to break, and I've been doing this bit with others, so I'll do it with you as well. If John Hoffman, Senator Hoffman, was going to be the ambassador for football, soccer, whatever you want to call it, in America.
0: Yeah.
1: And you knew all of these people from all over the world were going to come here and get a taste of America.
0: Yeah.
1: What does John put in the swag bag? What says this is America? We're going to talk about that on the other side. The swag bag that Senator Hoffman puts together to know what America is really all about right after this.
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6: It's nice to know a guy that knows a guy. Al Travis.
7: Lucky to have him on. He's Senator John Hoffman. Oh, by the way, John, you can't be on anymore. Just public note. You've got someone running against you, and next week starts the, there's some zone where if I have you on, I have to have him on, and that's the same for all my political guests. So we're, sorry, John. You're out.
8: You know, it's sad. I didn't have a summer. My wife and I didn't have a summer. My daughter and I didn't have a summer last year. And you know, you'd think once humanity, somebody would have just said, you know, we're gonna leave Hoffman alone. But no. So it's just sad. You know, the bumper music you have, that guy to this day, that is still one of my favorite riffs and one of my favorite.
7: Andy Lacoste. Big guy up there in the cities. He plays at Mancini's a lot with their bands. I Andy Lacoste was his name.
8: Now, I'm going to have to look it up. So let me ask you this question. Is it a Minnesota? Okay, so here's your swag bag. USA-themed swag bag or Minnesota?
7: I think it could be USA. These guys are coming from all over. Because here's I don't know if you've been you're probably not following. Evidently, the story is all these people from all over the world are trying to take ranch dressing, Hidden Valley Ranch dressing, home with them. TSA had to come out with a thing. You can't take more than 3 ounces of it. Stop it. Or we'll confiscate it. And I thought to myself, how is ranch dressing like our signature thing that they've never had? Why is Hidden Valley not selling it over there, wherever they're trying to take it? And is that really the thing John Hoffman says? Oh, that's Americana.
8: I got something better for you. All right, so here we go. Since you're talking about, you're going to bring it over. Because then you would be like, okay, so let's get a Pop-Tarts, you know, beef jerky, Cracker Jacks, Reese's Peanut Butter Cups, stuff like that, right? But if you're Minnesota, dude, you got to have a mini bottle of maple syrup, right?
7: That's fair, but again, it's the 3 ounce thing that the whole taking it home thing.
8: What about wild rice snack mix?
7: Well, and then on the gold with the Golden Ranch stuff, they make that in non-liquid form. You can add water to Hidden Valley. They should have done that. What's iconic to us? It would have to be like barbecue sauce, right? Like a Memphis barbecue would be kind of American. Or what about shout out to our Wisconsin fellow, the cheese curd? Do you get cheese curds anywhere else than in America?
8: You're talking food, so all right.
7: As an example, I guess you know trinkets.
8: Golf M&Ms, balls with your Pop-Tarts, trail mix, Gatorade packets.
7: But do they get that in other countries? Are M&Ms only American? Can they? I guess what it seems like, what they don't have over there. I'm shocked they don't have Hidden Valley. Right?
8: Here's salted nut roll. How about that?
7: Oh, the best nut roll. Okay, that could be.
8: Minnesota-shaped, how about a Minnesota-shaped keychain? A land of 10,000 lakes sicker. A little mini foam soccer ball that's Minnesota. Wait, Al, here's my favorite. Two things, Great River Road.
7: Oh, yeah.
8: And because it is large, Mississippi River makes up for 45% of the water in the United States of America. Route 66 postcard. You cannot
7: see that's iconic. That's exactly right. That's what goes.

0: a Route 66. You're absolutely right. And maybe a CD of some classic old songs that would have been played back then.
1: And then you do lines of gratitude. You could do a Statue of Liberty. You could do a bald eagle sticker.
0: I would
1: say do the reflecting pool, but you know now that it's
0: green, you bring that up. I can't. 2 minutes away. I'm going to get rid of a commercial to play. That reflecting pool thing was a huge deal on my Facebook page yesterday. Somebody went off on $15 million, and we could save kids with it. And I said, I think that's a different pool of money. Well, Congress has appointed. I said Congress hasn't spent all the money. I presume that comes out of the Park and Recs Fund, the national. You know that. That come out of their fund, and Congress are, oh, my friends are just ripping on me. You don't know, they're going to save human lives. And I'm like, and then.
1: 15 million?
0: Here, yeah, I said 15 million out of a $3 trillion budget. We're looking at this. The thing this morning, John, which you will love, because you still got your ducks, right? Your geese still come to your pool?
1: Oh, my God, it's funny as hell. The same little old, she popped in yesterday, hoping Lizzie's dogs were, you know, running around the backyard, and she just dropped right in the middle of the, right in the middle of the pool. She just looked at these dogs like, whatever, you know. Yeah, it's funny.
0: The meme today was evidently a duck died in the pond, in that reflecting pool. Someone took a picture of it, posted it, and blamed the orange guy. Like that cat doesn't got enough to do. We didn't know what about the ducks in the park. Let's do a complete autopsy. Let's find out what really happened. We got to get off of this, John.
1: You
0: can't blame the president for a dead duck. You just can't.
1: Yeah, I will. I mean, why not? Everybody else is blamed. I mean, you know. They're blaming everybody. It's funny. This is another discussion. It's too bad that I cannot be on your show anymore. You know.
0: You'll get back on it. I got to go through the
1: rhetorical garbage of, you know, pointing fingers. Well, you know, maybe people should do a thing. It's like I have relationships with people that I oppose lots of stuff on. You and I don't agree to
0: 100%.
1: Oh. And like Nate Wiesenberg at all, don't agree with him. Bill Lisky, you know what? We're actually friends. I mean, we actually respect one another for our viewpoints and don't personalize it. Go figure that one out.
0: Senator Putnam last week, I have to apologize to him when I see him this week. Last week we were talking about something. I said, Putnam, you know I would never vote for you. Ever. I love you to death like a brother, but we just don't align. But that's okay. No. We can be brothers. Yeah. And I feel like I should be on radio saying I would never vote for you. It's going to be used against him. I know it. You know, they're going to. But the point was, I love the guy like a brother.
1: It's going to peel that section out.
0: It was so wrong. Al Travis would not even vote for him. Don't, you know, they're going to do that stuff. And that's where we're wrong today. You're laughing. I got to apologize to him. I never even thought about it. I was trying to make a really great point. And the point is, I'm going to be used, and it's going to be used against him, and I feel horrible.
1: Oh, but, dude, now you're having those, you know, that radio shame.
0: Well, and it's like I was trying to make a great point. He and I are good friends. You and I are good friends, and you know what? I wouldn't vote for either. You're not because I don't love you to death.
1: You would vote for me.
0: I probably would. You know what? And if I can get a mail-in ballot, can you work that out? Just kidding, FCC.
1: So just kidding. Al is always kidding.
0: Always
1: disclaimer. Al Travis is just kidding.
0: Just getting people in trouble. See,
1: now that's going to turn into a...
0: I know.
1: Even though Minnesota's rate, I mean, 0.0004, I mean, we have the tightest frickin' system in the history, right?
0: Well, as far as we know. I got to go. We'll see you when I get you back in outside these political windows and you're not running against somebody. Go win, will you?
1: I love it. I'm praying. I'm hoping so.
0: Senator John Hoffman on the Al Travis Show.
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0: It is the Al Travis Show, and I thank Senator Hoffman coming on. And, it's so easy to get in so much trouble with this. I love Senator Hoffman. He has always been a great friend of this program. I want him to be that for years to come. But what it is their windows, in which case equal time rules apply. And that would include with Senator Hoffman now that he has a person running against him. So starting next week, that window opens up. And if we had Senator Hoffman on, great. We'd have to offer, have his opponent be on as well. And I'm not opposed to that. Let's meet everybody. But if you do that times all the people we have on and all the people that are in primary still working against their own party, that's all we would talk about. So we've made the decision that we'll find folks that are not running against other people and are not in the sound of our voice. That's how we'll handle it. Senator John Hoffman on the Al Travis Show. See you again tomorrow. Same bad time. 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
3: Here's your total security of southern Minnesota weather forecast. I'm meteorologist Megan Mulford. Lows level off around 55 tonight under partly cloudy skies. Winds out of the east at around 5 miles an hour. Slight chance of thunderstorms. Tomorrow, daytime highs approaching 77. Cloudy skies with a few peaks of sun. Thunderstorms likely. Tomorrow night, lows dip down to about 60. Mainly cloudy skies expected. From the Weatherology Weather Center, I'm meteorologist Megan Mulford. Right now, it's 76 degrees.
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9: This is Minnesota News Network. I'm John Anderson. Summer tourism remains a major economic driver in Minnesota. Jake Juliet with Explore Minnesota says outdoor recreation destinations have surged in popularity in recent years.
10: Places like the Boundary Waters is one of those things that has always been popular, but I think really people after COVID really wanted to get back to nature, and I think we're still seeing that pop up. Definitely Voyageurs, and especially like the North Shore Scenic Byway, and you have great attractions like Gooseberry Falls and Split Rock Lighthouse.
9: Jake says officials hope to have the 2026 summer tourism data compiled and available by September. Minnesotans are paying lower gas prices for the fourth consecutive week. The average price for a gallon of regular unleaded is now $3.72 across the state. Prices have dropped 14 cents in the last week and 55 cents in the last month. It also marks the first time since March 30th that the national average has dropped under the $4 mark. This is MNN.
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24: We won a game yesterday. We win one today, that's 2 in a row. We win one tomorrow, that's called a winning streak. It has happened before.
25: We're going streaking! Yes!
23: It has happened before where we have been on streaks. Monty is still the streak to beat at 14. Brad, you were off for a little last week. You were off all last week. No, you were here last week. Pat was off last week. I'm getting you guys mixed.

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4: Here's your total security of Southern Minnesota weather forecast by meteorologist Megan Mulford. Lows level off around 55 tonight under partly cloudy skies. Winds out of the east at around 5 miles an hour. Slight chance of thunderstorms tomorrow. Daytime highs approaching 77. Cloudy skies with a few peaks of sun. Thunderstorms likely. Tomorrow night, lows dip down to about 60. Mainly cloudy skies expected. From the Weatherology Weather Center, I'm meteorologist Megan Mulford. Currently 77.
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